0: about giving people greater control.
1: Because we know that these big tech giants are having an impact.
0: Nationals leader Matt Canavan claims the rules could stifle free speech and give the communications minister sweeping powers.
2: We should not allow this type of censorship to emerge in a free and open country.
0: The US is warning against the government's changes and plans to raise the issue with Mr. Albanese when he travels to America this month.
3: Michael Packey reporting. A major police raid has taken place at the CFMEU's Brisbane headquarters as part of a multi-state operation with Victorian detectives. A number of plainclothed officers were seen going in and out of the Bowen Hills facility this morning. Authorities allege that union officials are involved in the federal crime of seeking to corrupt a member of a registered trade union. South Australia has set a record for copper exports, climbing to $5.57 billion for the year to July. It follows a record reported last month of $5.3 billion for the 2025-26 financial year. South Australia is home to two-thirds of the country's known copper resources. Australian students have recorded their worst ever reading and maths results in a major global study. The Program for International Student Assessment is undertaken by Year 9 pupils every 3 years. It tests science and maths in industrialised countries. The OECD's Director of Education, Andreas Schleicher, has told the BBC, overall, reading across participating countries had the biggest fall amid increasing reliance on digital technology.
4: In a decade, we've lost about 2 school years in the capability of young people to read complex texts, in the capability of young people to navigate ambiguity, to relate different pieces of information.
3: Australia's classroom disruption also remains among the worst in the world, according to the report. Nearly 10,000 Christians and pro-lifers joined the annual March for Life through London to the British Parliament at the weekend. They included 15 Catholic bishops who had their mass disrupted by a group of pro-abortion activists. Critics observed they'd never do that at a mosque. And Christian groups have welcomed another major American clinic agreeing to halt puberty blockers, cross-sex hormones, and gender surgeries for children. New York's Mount Sinai Health System has agreed to pay a monetary penalty and provide $3 million in free medical care to those suffering harmful consequences from their treatments. Similar settlements have been agreed at the Texas and Connecticut Children's Hospitals and the Cleveland Clinic. Focus on the Family called the agreements a great victory for children's rights and common sense. To the US Open, Francis Tiafoe has come back from 2 sets down to beat fellow American Alex Mickelson in a 5-set thriller. The match was decided in a 10-point tiebreak with the final score 5-7, 3-6, 7-5, 6-3, 7-6. That's the latest Vision National News. I'm Naomi Millam.
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4: Yes, we are here all day, every day, 24-7, 52 weeks of the year. And today is a very special day out of those 52 weeks of the year. It's our Legacy Challenge Wednesday, Legacy Challenge Day. We were talking about it with Rick before the 10 o'clock break. The idea, if you've just tuned in, the idea is a very simple one. Instead of having to find a lump sum when we come to our two annual appeals, which can be difficult because the appeal might come at a time when you've got lots of other bills as well. So that's difficult. So to save that problem arising, you just donate a monthly sum. Cost of a cup of coffee each week or whatever it might be. So you become a regular legacy builder, we call them. You're a regular donor, a monthly donor. That makes it easier for you, we hope, but it certainly makes it easier for us because if we know how much is coming in each month, then it just keeps our bean counters happy. They can predict how much money we're going to have and make sure that we don't exceed our expenses. It's just a win-win situation and a win for God as well, because keeping God's word alive on the Central Coast is just so important at this time. I'm going on and on, Rick. shut me up, please.
5: I was wondering how long you'd keep going.
4: Okay, I'm going to shut up. I'll hand over to Rick now.
5: Yeah, the fundamental process thought concept is a lot of people doing a little bit on a regular basis. It's so much simpler. It's so much easier to manage that process than to have to reach out, as we still have to do for a little while with appeals, and say, how much can you possibly give? It's more like, okay, I can make a small commitment, but I'll do it regularly. And a lot of people doing that, and it covers the cost. So that's where we're heading towards.
4: Yeah.
5: But one of the things we're also making sure we do today on Legacy Challenge Day is catch up with some of our current legacy builders who have already made that decision and have made that commitment and are on board with it. And we have one in the studio with us now. Isabel, welcome to the microphone.
6: Thank you, Rick. Thank you for having me. Oh, thank you, Phil.
5: Always a pleasure. So, Isabel, I guess first question. Mm. What is it about REMA that makes you think this is worthy of my financial support? Because that's obviously the first question that people have to cross.
6: Okay. To answer that, where do I start? I would say that I believe in REMA. Mm-hmm. I believe the message and the messages it conveys. I believe that REMA, on a regular basis, talks to people, mm-hmm. whether it be through the lyrics of songs or whether it be the presenters themselves or those little slots you have every so often, focus mm-hmm. on the family and so on. But more importantly, I feel for the folks out there that are doing okay in life, you know, mainstream, I like to refer to them as, it's good for them because it just keeps them involved and stimulated and aware. But what I really appreciate deeply is the fact that REMA has the ability to touch the folks that are vulnerable. Mm. And those folks could be, probably one of us at one stage. Mm. But we're talking about the vulnerable people who have, say, got stress, mm-hmm. who feel a little bit socially awkward, who perhaps have an addiction, who perhaps feel lonely. I feel the message is here waiting for them. Mm. And it could be just enough for them to start turning a corner. Mm-hmm. And that's the power of REMA.
5: Mm. I know you do some voluntary work with Shirley Shuttles, which obviously vulnerable people and hurting mm. people is sort of what that's about. They're people battling illness and disease. Mm. So you know, obviously you have a heart toward that people who are dealing with issues. Mm. How do you think something like what REMA brings to the airwaves can help people in that situation?
6: I guess more or less what I touched on before. Mm. There's an opportunity for them to discover real hope. Mm-hmm. And that is something we all need. And particularly in this day and age, mm. you know. And the thing is, preparing for this little chat earlier on this morning and yesterday, The truth of the matter is all the folks in this room were of a similar vintage, and we have experienced different childhoods to those that are coming through the ranks as we speak, and our parents before us. This world is changing rapidly. It's quite scary. And in the mix of this change and confusion and mayhem, you've got these souls out there that are a little bit lost. And I promise you, I feel it myself sometimes. You know, I'm listening to a song, Lauren Degale, as an example. If I pronounced her name incorrectly, I apologize. But there's a line she has, and I love it. It goes something like, "You say I am loved, but I don't feel a thing."
5: Yeah.
6: And that resonates so deeply with everyone because we've all been there. Some are there today. And it's those folks that Rima is reaching out to today.
5: So specifically, you became a legacy builder. What was it about the monthly giving idea that appealed to you? How does that work well for you?
6: The structure. The thing is, if I'm left to my own devices, I could easily not give. Well, actually, I did give on a regular basis, to be truthful. Just trying to be fancy. No, I think for me it was making that commitment to Rima, and it was me saying to myself, you know, consciously, I believe in what the station does, and I think the station should be here for the next 2 years, 10 years, 20 years. There's a need for this. And what I love about Rima in particular, because there's lots of Christian radio stations, but this station is local. And whenever you've got the gentleman, Mick 1 and Mick 2.
5: But like B1 and B2.
6: Yeah. Like I don't know which one's which, but still, when they're doing the traffic update and they're going, Barry Long Road, this road, and, you know, Barry Jones, and I'm going, yeah, and we all know the Central Coast, and it brings us all together as one.
5: Okay, excellent. We're going to take a break for some music, and we'll be back and chat with Isabel further.
4: Yeah, and that music, Rick, it comes from Toby Mac with Heaven on My Mind.
5: One of my faves.
4: Yay.

0: my mind.
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2: And we are back here on 94.9 Freema Central Coast with our Legacy Day Challenge. Rick is still chatting away to Isabel, who was dancing around the studio to that last track from Toby Mac, but she stopped now, sat down, put her headphones on. So, Rick, you had some more questions, I think.
3: Well, sitting in the chair has never stopped Isabel from dancing.
4: No, this is true. Like to
2: that
4: say.
2: Is true.
3: So, Isabel, what would you say to encourage people who might be out there listening saying, well, yeah, okay, interesting idea, not quite sure that it's for me. How would you encourage them to think about becoming a legacy builder?
4: Okay. So there's a couple of ways I could approach this. Mm. Okay. So let's say you and I are having a cup of coffee right now,
3: okay,
4: and you are not contributing in any way to Reema.
3: Okay.
4: You got to the conversation. Well, that would be
3: that
4: true
3: be
4: too.
3: That it would be me.
4: Anyway, we are on air. We got to, okay, pull back on the laughter. So, you ready? We're having a cup of coffee and I'm talking to you about Reema. And it's a whole new concept.
3: Mm-hmm.
4: And I would explain to you what I said earlier and the importance of reaching out to other people. And then I would say, I kind of like this. It's something that came to me in the last couple of weeks or so.

0: it's a moral obligation that we have. And when I say we, I'm talking about us out there, the who are financially stable, doing okay, mainstream. Mainstream looks like you've got a car, you can jump in it, you can go anywhere, you can have a coffee.
1: You can afford petrol.
0: You can afford petrol. And you can afford, what else can you afford? Even
1: the fact you're having a coffee.
0: Exactly, exactly. In the olden days, there was no such thing in the olden days. So what
1: I don't remember the olden days.
0: What I'm trying to say is, for those of us, and it must be made clear, I'm not very well off. I'm really not. I mean, when I volunteer, it's all part of Job Seeker, I believe it is, Centrelink. So I'm not well off, but I've got the common sense to know that I'm not doing too badly either. And therefore, when it comes to REMA, it's something I believe in. I will give to REMA. $360 a year is what I give, as I give to at least four other charities. Mm. It's my moral responsibility, and it's to do it now. You know, it's not to do it tomorrow or next week or next year. It has to be done now. And if you change your mind, you can.
1: Yeah, exactly.
0: But for right now, if you're feeling the urge, thinking, yeah, I really should. And one more thing, there is such a thing as donation fatigue.
1: Yeah.
0: And the truth of the matter is, and yeah, I'm going to mimic what it's like to have donation fatigue, which is difficult to do on the radio. But, you know, if you can imagine me with my iPhone going, oh, this is so hard. You know, I'm fatigued. I'm tired. I can't do it. I mean, what a nonsense that is when we have folks all over the world that are not having a cappuccino today. Mm. They're just trying to survive today. Mm. So we've got to pull our socks up, if you like. We've got to get our act together, and we have to do the right thing by the community immediately at our doorstep, but then the wider community, Australia and beyond, and beyond, because we're all people and we're all made of the same stuff.
1: Yep.
0: And if we break our toe, if we should break our toe, we feel the pain wherever we are in this world.
1: The rest of our body feels that pain.
0: Exactly. Yeah. And that's all there is. So there's a lot of folks out there that are in pain right now. And by making a donation, $5 a week, $10, it doesn't matter as long as it's coming from the heart. Mm. And then after fashion, if it's a little bit difficult to make that donation in the first place, it really will become you. And it's sort of like, you know, it's the right thing to do. And there's nothing else you want to do other than give a little. Mm. A little bit to REMA, a little bit to Destiny Rescue, a little bit to Feed the Hungry, and so on.
2: Yeah, I think you've reminded me there, Isabel, as you was talking, of the purpose of REMA. We want people to donate to the Legacy Challenge because we say it'll help keep REMA on the air, and that is entirely true. But why do we want to keep REMA on the air? Well, we're spreading seeds. Of course we are. But we're also trying to be the hands and feet of Jesus around the world. And so we partner with Convoy for Hope. We've partnered in the past with Feed the Hungry. We're partnering with the Father's Table for homeless people at the moment. We do the same with Operation Christmas Child. So it's more than just a local radio station. We feel that because of our presence here and the fact that we are here, we can do all these other wonderful things that God would want us to do.
0: And can I jump in just before Rick says something? Okay. All I want to say, we were talking off air earlier, and we were talking about Jesus Christ himself and his disciples. Mm-hmm. They had a money bag. And you can only assume, and with confidence actually, that that money was donated.
1: People were donating to the cause.
0: Exactly. Mm. So it's something that definitely Jesus Christ and his followers relied upon, and REMA relies upon donations as well.
1: Interesting, Phil, because what you were talking about there was something I was only in the last couple of days thinking that, you know, probably needs to be re-emphasized to our listeners is, because REMA Central Coast exists, we have fed hundreds of people on the streets of the Central Coast. We've facilitated cataract surgeries for literally thousands of children in the third world. We have seen things like Convoy of Hope, where we've brought relief water into a village in Tanzania. We've brought Bibles into prisoners in jails and to Indigenous people in remote communities. I mean, we've had seen Compassion Children gain sponsorship. We've seen hundreds fed, like committed to $6 a month of feeding for children in third world nations. I mean, this is something that REMA is only able to do because we have equipment that we can keep powered up through paying our bills, and that we can put the put the word out to our listeners about those things. Operation Christmas Child, toy drives at Christmas with the Salvos. This is all the work of our listeners through their supporting us through legacy builds and appeals and other things as well. But, you know, to have that financial stability that we can stand here and say, get behind Convoy of Hope, get behind Bible League, get behind Feed the Hungry, because we have a platform.
2: Yeah.
1: And we only have that platform through the grace of God and through the generosity of our supporters. Mm-hmm. Yeah. So it is important beyond just, hey, isn't it nice to have Christian radio?
2: Yeah, it's not about our ego. Look, we've got enough money to be able to broadcast a radio station. Isn't that wonderful sort of thing?
1: Yeah.
2: No. Not what Jesus wants.
1: No. And not what we want.
2: And not what we want. Yeah. We want to be just not just the word of Jesus across the coast, but the hands and feet of Jesus across the coast and the wider world as well.
1: Yeah. So if that's triggering something in you and you're saying, look, yeah, I need to get on board with that, jump on the website, big banner at the top, Legacy Challenge, click on that, takes you through to the website. You can commit to whatever figure you choose, whatever God's leading you to give each month, do that. It can be weekly, it can be fortnightly, whatever fits your pay cycle, really. And or jump, give us a call, 4367-4042. Isabel, thank you for your time.
0: You're very welcome.
1: Really appreciate it.
0: Thank you.
2: Music, Katie Hurst with All the Things.

0: thought could not be done.
1: Words of life and love from the father to you, his child.
2: Suppose a woman has 10 silver coins and loses one. Doesn't she light a lamp, sweep the house, and search carefully until she finds it? And when she finds it, she calls her friends and neighbors together and says, "Rejoice with me, I found my lost coin." In the same way, I tell you, there is rejoicing in the presence of the angels of God over one sinner who repents. Luke 15:8-10.
1: Rhema.cc, speaking words of love to you.
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0: That was Lindy, that's that Swedish band, brother and sister duo, I think, and Terry in there with, who was that with? Praise You. Yeah, Praise. I'm getting confused, Rick. It's too much. Too much is happening.
1: Too much happening.
0: Morning. Yeah, my little brain can't cope with
1: it. Too many distractions.
0: Yeah. We're talking, of course, about legacy challenges. And one of the things that we keep saying that is that we want to keep Remus Central Coast on the air and we want it to have a stable sort of future. Mm. Of course we do. If somebody asks you, what difference does Remus Central Coast make in the lives of people here on the Central Coast? They put you on the spot like that without any notice whatsoever.
1: I think it would be different for different people. I don't think there's probably one correct answer to that. I think for us, just thinking as, you know, over the 22-year history when we had young children and that, to be able to have a background soundtrack in the house that we knew was safe, positive, and uplifting, and faith-filled. I think that was, you know, that was a really important role that Rima played in our family life. I think to have that, you know, quality teaching from teachers from around the world at our fingertips. Now, I know that's more common now because people can get that on their phones and all that sort of stuff. So that's kind of nice as well. But to just have that at the flick of a switch, and you know, you never know what you're going to get. And sometimes when we stream and when we go to podcasts and that, we only look for stuff that's going to reaffirm us where we are.
0: Yeah.
1: Because we filter and we say, oh, I'd like to hear about that, I'd like to hear about that. But sometimes when you don't have that control, you get challenged. Mm-hmm. Of course, the speaker will talk about something, you think, it really starts tapping on your door and going, yeah, you wouldn't have asked to hear this, but you need to hear this. So I think there's a sense of allowing God to move by you giving up the control of what you listen to a little bit.
0: He can make you a little – and some of the teaching of Christ, of course, can make you feel a little bit uncomfortable at times, can't it?
1: Yeah. Jesus upset a lot of people when he walked around because some of the things he was saying were not pleasing to their ears, shall we say. Mm. And I think there's a degree that – and we all know that the whole social media world is an echo chamber and, you know, confirmation bias and those sort of things that the algorithms that are very much the topic of the conversation today, that we tend to hear things that reaffirm what we already believe and think. Sometimes that's good. Mm. You know, we certainly don't want to be bombarded with stuff that disagrees with our worldview and our view of things. But sometimes we do need to be called out and challenged a little bit, and we need to be confronted by some things that maybe aren't that comfortable but are valid words from Scripture that we maybe haven't considered for a while. Mm. So I think there's that degree of randomness about it that is really useful for us as believers. I just like the way that so often God uses a song out of the blue, in air quotes, to speak to us at a moment when we needed to hear the message.
0: I think that's what impresses me so much. Over the years, I've heard so many stories and seen so many of the emails that you've got that once you think, oh, yeah, that was just a coincidence.
1: Yeah.
0: But this is time and time and time again. And it happens in your own life as well. You just think, I needed to hear that.
1: Yeah.
0: It's amazing to me that God can make the station so personal in that way that he will rearrange the logs and everything and he will just speak to one person.
1: Yeah,
0: one person who's listening to Remus Central Coast. It could be you. It may have been you. It might be you next week. But it can be that personal.
1: Mm. Yeah, we gloss over that aspect more than we should because, as you said, you hear it once or twice, you think, oh, that's interesting. But when you hear it repeatedly over and over again, and not just Remus Central Coast, I've heard that, you know, Christian stations around the country, the same things happen with them. So God is in this, and God is a God of the one. He leaves the 99 to follow the one and that sort of thing. So, you know, when a song comes up and you think, God, that really speaks to me, take that.
0: There's a message.
1: That it is. God speaking to you. Don't think, oh, gee, what a amazing coincidence that Chainbreaker came on at a time when I was thinking about the bondage I'm in, and the addiction, how can I deal with this? Yeah, those things happen all the time. And it is God somehow, and, you know, beyond my comprehension how he does that, making sure that that song is on at that time for that person to hear.
0: So, look, we hope that you agree with us and share our belief that Rima Central Coast is, you know, extremely important. The central, well, the whole world needs more of Jesus and less of self at the moment. And here at Rima Central Coast, we hope we're being obedient to that call from Jesus to spread his word and to spread his love and compassion and comfort, because I think that's also something which people need at the moment. Isabel alluded to the fact that, you know, more than ever, she said, people need hope, because we look at the radio, we look at the newspapers. No, we don't listen to the radio. We don't look at the radio, do we?
1: Whichever.
0: But, yeah. We look at all the media or listen to all the media, and it is so depressing. You would throw your hands up and think, oh, we're going
1: you
0: to
1: would
0: hell
1: despair.
0: In a handcart. It's just hopeless. It's hopeless.
1: And there's a lot of there's a lot of ways you could justify that judgment,
0: absolutely.
1: I reckon.
0: Absolutely.
1: But then you hear something like, Terrian, honestly, I think we just need Jesus.
0: I mean,
1: how much more simply can you say it?
0: Yeah.
1: And that song has been resonating in my head for the last few weeks. It's just like, you know, it can get caught up in all the stuff. Honestly?
0: Yeah.
1: I think we just need Jesus.
0: There's a lot of darkness out there, but there is a light in that darkness.
1: Yeah.
0: And that light cannot be extinguished. And
1: it dispels the darkness.
0: It dispels the darkness. And we hope that Rima Central Coast is playing, we're playing our part in dispelling that darkness and keeping that light shining.
1: Yep.
0: That's why we want you to join with us and become a legacy.
1: I think there's enough empirical evidence to say we are making that difference.
0: Yeah.
1: I think, you know, stats, charts, surveys, you know, all this research that's done speaks to the positive impact of Christian radio on people.
0: Yeah.
1: Churchgoers, non-churchgoers, believers, non-believers, they are all impacted by the positive messaging and the, I believe, God's anointing on what comes out of Christian radio.
0: So, look, if this is perhaps you that we've been talking about, you can remember that last time a song really sort of spoke to you and touched you just at the right moment, or you heard a verse, a quote from scripture just at the moment you needed to hear it, the lyrics from our songs, and you think, oh, that's just what I need to hear. The teaching programs that we have, Family Life Today, Focus on a Family, Joyce Smart, so many of them, these are important. So please, will you partner with us? Please jump on board and become a legacy builder. It's up to you how much you donate each month. Isabel gave details of her donation. We don't really need to know details of your donation. It's between you and God. It really is between you and God. But if you can become a monthly donor rather than a once-a-year donor, that will make a big difference to Rima Central Coast, and it will enable us to continue doing what we have been doing and to grow as well, because we'd love to grow. Okay, Rick, it's time we heard from, who have we got next? Oh, is it that time? Yeah, it's quarter to 10. Quarter to 11, sorry, listeners. Quarter to 11. We always hear from Chuck Swindle about
1: Chuck
0: this
1: Swindle.
0: Time.
1: Thank you, Chuck.
0: Yep, and today is no different. Let's listen.
2: 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Hello, I'm Chuck Swindle. This great paraphrase of Romans is from The Message by Eugene Peterson. It goes on, "But for you who welcome him, in whom he dwells, even though you still experience all the limitations of sin, you experience life on God's terms. It stands to reason, doesn't it, that if the alive and present God who raised Jesus from the dead moves into your life, he'll do the same thing in you that he did in Jesus, bring you alive to himself. Yes, it stands to reason."
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0: 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Online at rema.cc or call 4367 4042.
1: Yeah, please, if you're able to do that, that would be terrific. And you know, one of the things that I like about Christian Radio Station, well, one of the things, many things I like about it, but one of the things, and I talked about it a little bit earlier on, it's how it meets people right where they are, whether they're in the car on the way to work or on the way home, in the kitchen making a meal, or whether you're preparing dinner or having dinner, or late at night when you just can't sleep and you just need a word of hope. Yeah, Christian Radio can be with you there. And our legacy builders, those wonderful people who are monthly donators, they make that possible for us. They're the ones who say, this ministry matters. This is a ministry of Jesus, and therefore it matters. I want to keep speaking. I want Jesus to keep speaking to the lives of people all across the Central Coast. So a regular gift, a monthly gift, whatever God puts on your heart, we're not here to tell you that amount, that will give the station stability. It will keep that music playing. It will keep the message of Jesus reaching people on the coast every single day of the year. So today, as you've just heard on that promo, we're praying for 50 new legacy builders. If you can't manage it and you think, nah, I'd love to, but I just can't, pray. Pray that there will be at least 50 other people listening now who will get on board and become new legacy builders.

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3: In this bulletin, concerns raised over a New South Wales hospitals report and emotional scenes at the US Open. With the details, I'm Naomi Miller. The Union for Doctors has labelled the latest report on New South Wales hospitals grim reading. Data from the Bureau of Health Information collected in the months before winter shows more emergency department patients started treatment on time, but their time spent in the hospital increased. AMA New South Wales President Dr. Fred Betros says the performance of emergency departments is a good monitor of how the health system is coping.
4: When the emergency department breaks down and can't service patients appropriately, then that's just a reflection that patients are not being cared for in the community, and when they do get into hospital, they can't get out of hospital and into placement areas.
3: The Prime Minister is defending a $6 million grant to a golf course in his Sydney electorate. The money was allocated to the Marrickville Golf Club as part of the $560 million Commonwealth Grants Program. Anthony Albanese says he hasn't visited the clubhouse in years, but is glad they got money to fix sewage problems. Australia's classroom disruption remains among the worst in the world, according to a global report. The 2025 Program for International Student Assessment results has been released. They show Australian Year 9 students have continued a long-term decline in performance, particularly in maths and reading. Rowing experts have responded to the Queensland Premier's comments about Rockhampton's suitability to host the Olympic rowing. 500 rowers have signed a petition calling for a venue change, which led to David Crisafulli labelling critics elitist bullies. Petition organiser and rowing expert Ray Ebbett says while it's a terrible term, there is something to be said about the event being elite.
5: The last time I looked, the Olympic Games were an elite event. Isn't it for the best of the best? Citius Altius Fortius is what the Olympics is about. It's not about a participation medal. This is about elite athletes who've trained for 4, 8, 12 years to live a dream to win a gold medal.
3: Meantime, Rockhampton is facing fresh backlash, this time from parents struggling to find accommodation ahead of next week's championship regatta. The Kenyan government is investigating whether to introduce stricter regulation of churches amid concerns over the current rate of registering new churches, which is averaging 60 a month. It's 4 years since the nation lifted an 8-year moratorium on church registrations and introduced extensive new requirements. Leaders believe even tougher measures may be needed to prevent corruption and frequent disputes over doctrines and finances that are erupting into violence and even deaths. And the first Christian AI companion app to guard biblical accuracy is now available for free. Flickr Faith can be downloaded for use on most devices in 50 countries. It answers questions about faith, life, work, and relationships through a biblical lens. There's been highly emotional scenes at the US Open where Francis Tiafoe has come from two sets down to beat Alex Mickelson in an epic 4.5-hour five-setter to move into the semi-finals of the Grand Slam. Here's the call on Channel 9.
6: Game Samaj Tiafoe.
7: A comeback that is extra special for Francis Tiafoe.
3: He'll now play the winner of the matchup between Ben Shelton and Carlos Alcaraz. That's the latest Vision National News. I'm Naomi Millam.
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0: That was a bit of an abrupt ending, wasn't it? But it was a nice one. Michael W. Smith there. What if I know it was Your Love is a Flood. Yeah, God really does sort of pour out his love upon us, pour out his blessings on us. It is, of course, the Legacy Challenge day to day this Wednesday in September, where we're encouraging 50 new people to get on board with the Legacy Challenge idea. We've been talking about it all morning, but I'll just get Rick to briefly explain what it is in case we've got any new listeners. Hello, new listeners. Rick, what's the Legacy Challenge all about?
1: I guess what it's all about is we identified, I guess, 18 months ago now that Legacy Builders was really a fundamental shift in the funding model for Remus Central Coast. That we're trying to move away from the big appeals. We'll still probably have them in for a couple of years as we transition through, but that it's a much more secure and stable base if we can have a good level of monthly support. So we have seen that climb over that 18-month period. We've seen it grow from sort of 2,000 a month at the start through to where we're about 8,500 a month now committed through monthly donors. We need to keep growing that. And the whole idea of the Legacy Challenge, and we did one last September and we're doing one today, obviously, is to let's give that a little kick up to the next step. So, you know, while we are seeing steady growth, we'd like to see a little bit of a bump in that growth graph, if you like. So that's what it's about. And I threw some numbers around with Mick Wright this morning that, like, if we get 50 new people who come on board with us at an average of $50 a month, that's $30,000 over the year.
0: So a significant amount.
1: It's a significant amount. And that's $30,000 less we have to raise through appeals.
0: Yes.
1: So, I mean, that, you know, that sort of works that way as well. And we are also dealing with an environment where costs are increasing. You know, it's – I think last year the – financial year was about $550,000 to run REMA. So it's up a little bit from the year before. So it's significant money, but it's all based on a lot of people doing a little bit regularly.
0: Yeah.
1: Rather than having to try and scramble and find people who can give $10,000 or $20,000, which most people can't do.
0: No. I mean, you mentioned that the average is about $50, but please don't say, oh, I can't afford that.
1: Oh, no.
0: $5 a month. I said right at the very beginning, we're not talking big money, we're talking about big hearts. And if you donate, it's a heartfelt gift from you. Yeah.
1: I think we have a legacy builder that is committed to $5 a month.
0: Yeah.
1: And I think we go through to probably someone that's giving currently $100 a week.
0: Yeah.
1: So, I mean, it obviously it depends on the person, their capacity to give and how much God has blessed them. But one of the things we're doing today is catching up with some of our existing legacy builders, people that have made that decision and have committed in that way. And we have in the studio Rob and the lovely Merrily sitting here in the background promising to say nothing, but we'll see how that goes. So, Rob, welcome to the studio.
2: Oh, thanks, Rick. It's great to be here.
1: Good to have you in. So what is it about REMA? Because you guys have been supporters of REMA for a long time.
2: Yeah, we have. Yes.
1: What is it about REMA that makes it worthy of your financial commitment?
2: For me, it's pretty simple. It's Mick Eye's dad jokes.
1: Oh, don't let him hear that.
0: No. I thought that would have turned you off.
1: We'll never stop him.
2: No, my repertoire of dad jokes has increased significantly since we've been listening to
1: Rob's family. We apologise.
2: Yes. It's just that's just plain and simple. That's the only reason that I support REMA. Because I can tune in the afternoon and hear one of Mick's dad jokes, and my repertoire just increases substantially. So all my family and friends really appreciate that.
1: Oh, I'm sure they do.
2: No, seriously. Apart from Mick's dad jokes, look. Merrily and I have been on quite a significant discipleship journey over the last probably 10 years. And what I've discovered, or rediscovered, I suppose, it's always been there, is that what the Apostle Paul says, the gospel is the power of God unto salvation. And on that discipleship journey, we've been learning not only about just our own discipleship, but also how to disciple others. And when I talk about discipleship, I've been doing some teaching at our church, and what I've been saying is that we can actually disciple people to Jesus. Disciple people to Jesus, but then also disciple people on their journey with Jesus. And so what I've discovered is that on that journey, like, we think we have to have all our, you know, all everything sort of in line. We have to have all our
1: ducks in a row.
2: All our arguments and all our memory, our verses memorized and that sort of thing. But what I've discovered is that because the gospel, the word of God, is the power of God to salvation, that our role then is just to point people to the word of God and allow the Holy Spirit to work through his word. You know, God's word is alive and active. It's not just words on a page. It's alive and active, and it is the power of God for salvation. And that's what Rhema does.
1: Mm.
2: Rhema, in all its various mediums, whether it's music, whether it's interviews, whether it's preaching, whether it's programs like Family Life Today, there's so many ways in which the Word of God is proclaimed through Rhema. So I see that as a very powerful tool, a very powerful medium, particularly through, like, you know, for me, God speaks to me very powerfully through music.
1: Mm.
2: And I've been touched so many times as I've listened to a song on Rhema that has touched my heart.
1: Mm.
2: So I know from my own experience just how powerful that is. And it's the word of God being proclaimed to bring not only people to salvation, but to help us to disciple us on our journey with Jesus. And so I'm really pleased to be able to contribute in a small way to help Rhema develop a stable financial foundation that you can build on.
1: So, Rob, what was it about the whole idea of monthly giving rather than sort of random giving that appealed to you?
2: Yeah, yeah. It's often when, you know, there would be an appeal, and I'd think, I'd love to support, but how can I, find something significant to give? Maybe I had too big expectations on myself, but giving monthly is really for me a very, very simple way to provide that support. And because it's a direct debit, it just comes out of my account. I don't even have to think about it. And I know for everyone, you know, money's tight, but it's a simple way of being able to provide that financial support, and without having to, you know, dig into your savings, you know, at various times when there's appeals on.
1: Mm.
2: And I just find it a simple and convenient way of being able to provide that that regular financial support.
1: Mm. Thanks, Rob. We'll come back to you very soon. We'll take a short break now for some music, Phil.
0: Yes. It's DC Talk. What if I stumble?

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5: You're listening to Rema.cc. It's 23 minutes past 11. Well, we have to go over to the Focus on the Family team at 11:30, so we'll probably need to wrap this up, won't we, Rick? But we're talking this morning about legacy builders.
6: We are, and we have one of our legacy builders in the studio. Rob is here with us. Rob, what would you say to encourage other people who might be considering being legacy builders?
7: I would just say, just do it. It's
6: as Nike would say.
7: That's right. Oh, yeah, I stole that. yeah, just do it because look, whatever you can afford, as we said, it's if you can only afford $5 a month, then do it because you know, you really won't miss that. You really won't. I mean, I bought a coffee this morning, cost me $6. Mm. You go without one coffee in a month. It's pretty easy, look. Just do it. Whatever you can afford, I would encourage as many people as possible to provide that support for Rema. Just to provide this a stable income that they can rely on to provide this wonderful ministry to the people of the Central Coast and beyond.
6: Thanks for that, Rob. Really appreciate it because, I mean, as I said, you guys have been on board for a long time. Your darling wife did some work in the office here period of time behind the desk, and so we know that Merrilee has a heart for the ministry as well. So it is people like you guys just saying, "Hey, I'll put my hand up and do what I can."
7: I mean,
6: maybe I can only do $5 a month, as you said. You know, there are some people blessed enough that they can give a lot more, and that's great. But it's the widow's mite thing. It's God only asks us to give of what he's given us.
7: That's right, yes.
6: But when he gives us, he does expect us to be a channel, not a reservoir.
7: That's right, yes.
6: We're meant to actually bless to be a blessing. That's We're meant to give forward.
7: That's right, yes.
6: So, no, I appreciate your words, your kind words.
7: Okay.
5: It's been and Rick, when I think about all the blessing that God has showered upon me personally, then it does place a bit of a responsibility on me to sort of just to acknowledge that there are other people less fortunate who need to have perhaps yet heard the word of God. It just becomes my Christian responsibility, I think, a ministry like this.
6: And I think that, you know, we touched on this when we were talking with Isabel about, you know, is there a sort of what she referred to as a moral responsibility that if we've been blessed, then it's not just for us.
7: That's right, yep.
6: And by supporting Rema, you are facilitating things like our giving to the Father's table and literally two tables full of food out there waiting for them to pick up and distribute to people that need it, as well as the outreaches and partnerships we do with ministries from all around the world. So that's all part of the platform of Rema.
5: Yeah.
6: It's not just about nice to have Christian radio on the air.
5: Mm. Yeah, and Isabel called it moral responsibility, but of course her morality comes from God. So.
6: Oh, exactly.
5: Exactly. Yeah. Look, we'll have the focus on the family team battering down the door if we don't get out of here.
6: Quick, lock that door.
5: Lock that door. Thanks, Rick, for all you've done this morning.
6: Pleasure.
5: Jammed all the sort of spots. Thanks to Rob for coming in and sharing his testimony. We're going to end this morning, before Focus on the Family, with John Reddick and No Fear.

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1: 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Ephesians chapter 5, verses 8 and 9.
0: Rhema.cc, speaking words of love to you.
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5: I mean, there's many, many things that we want to leave behind as a legacy, but I think the biggest one is that marriage is awesome. Like, you know, even in the hard moments, marriage is wonderful. It is a gift, and that there is hope even in the hard times. That's something that we always want to point to. But I think for every couple, just coming back to that reason that God brought them together, because I think in hard seasons, especially those broken seasons we talked about, we lose sight of that because we're just in critical condition. We're just trying to survive, right? But in order to thrive, we have to think about that bigger picture.
6: That's Ashley Willis, and she and her husband Dave join us today on Focus on the Family with Jim Daly. And we're glad you're here. I'm John Fuller.
7: John, here's a book title that should grab everybody. Do Marriage Better. Who doesn't want that book? Mm. There is so much good stuff in here. Here's the best part. The subtitle, Seven Simple Shifts for a Deeper Connection. And our guests are talking about little things you can do that make big differences. And I think that's been my observation about marriage. When Gene and I hit a tough spot, it's usually because one of us has said something a little off that sets the other one askew. Mm-hmm. Why did you say it like that? That kind of hurt my feelings, whatever it might be. And if we could be a little more thoughtful about how we communicate and in other areas of our lives, how we interact with each other, man, you could have a marriage that is the best. And that's what we're aiming for today with our guests.
6: Yeah, Dave and Ashley Willis are conference speakers and relationship coaches and podcast hosts. They've been in full-time marriage ministry for quite a long time now. They've got four boys, and they've written a terrific book called, as you said, Jim, Do Marriage Better, Seven Simple Shifts for a Deeper Connection.
7: Dave and Ashley, welcome back. Good to have you here.
5: So glad to be here.
8: Always.
5: Always.
7: Yeah, it's
5: always
7: fun. It's good to see you guys. Listen, I was serious about that in terms of the seven simple shifts. That's what you guys are talking about, these simple shifts. It can sound too easy, so let's cover those seven just quickly, and then we'll begin to dive into them. And hopefully couples can walk away from this and go, oh man, we can make a 20% improvement in our marital relationship. That would be good.
8: Absolutely, that would be good. And that was really the heart of the book. I think sometimes we overcomplicate things. I overcomplicate things.
7: You think?
8: And you know, you think, oh, I've got to lose 100 pounds. It's like, well, maybe you could start just by
7: you would go right to that, wouldn't you? That wasn't the idea I had in mind. But
8: right. You know, baby steps.
7: Baby steps. First 100 pounds.
8: And in marriage, it's the same way. We think, oh, I've got to, you know, if marriage was a weight loss goal, I've got to lose 100 pounds in our marriage to get where we want it to be. It's like, well, maybe just take smaller bite-sized steps mm-hmm. to make simple shifts that over time really will lead to those big payoffs. And the areas, the shifts that we're talking about are just those main areas that affect every marriage. Areas like money, communication, sex, parenting, legacy. Like, these are things that all couples talk about and deal with. And we've just put together some tools based on working with couples for many years and of course, studying what the Bible has to say about marriage and realizing God doesn't want it to be complicated. It doesn't mean that marriage is always easy, but right. It's not as complicated as we make it. And if we'll do these little shifts, it can make a big difference.
7: Okay, so we hit some of those themes as people were listening. It went by fast, but I'm sure they caught it. But Ashley, when we start looking at it, communication is really tricky.
5: Yes.
7: For all kinds of reasons. Mm-hmm. So in looking at that, what's one first step a couple can take to start talking in a way that really builds each other up?
5: Man, that's such a good question. And we can relate too. We've been married almost 25 years and it's been a journey. But I will say early in our marriage, I really made the mistake that a lot of couples make in assuming that Dave processes things the way I do and that he should communicate the way I do. And really, we constantly found ourselves bumping heads. And just to give an example, I tend to process things as I'm talking. Like I'm talking and I'm processing and I'm expecting him to do the same. And so if I had an issue and I would bring it to Dave, I would, you know, start talking about it and just kind of just going through it, just drilling him with all these different things that I wanted to address. And he would look at me kind of stunned. And then I would get to the end of my tirade and he would just stare at me and he wouldn't say anything. And I took it as, oh, you don't care. You don't have anything to say. You don't care. And so then I would be like, you just don't care. And then I would kind of go into the other room. And then he would come back later after maybe like 30 minutes. And he's like, Ashley, I do care. I just needed time to think. Like, I just needed time to take this in. It's overwhelming. I care more than you could imagine.
8: I got to process this.
5: Yes.
8: But she'd watch so many Hallmark movies.
5: Yes. Where, guilty.
8: Where the guy has a script and knows what to say every time. And he's so sensitive and kind. And I didn't have a script. I'm like, I don't know what to do here. Mm-hmm. And I'm also very literal, too. Like, one of the things we had to learn in marriage is she would say things to try to soften a request, but really I would take it literally. Like she would say things like, hey Dave, when you get a minute, could you bring me this? And I thought that meant at any point in the day.
7: When you get a minute.
8: When
5: you
8: I get a
5: minute.
8: Young husbands, listen to me. If your wife says when you get a minute, it means now.
5: It means now.
8: Right now. No one told me this. She would say like, we need to mow the yard. And I would think, how are we going to mow the yard? It's not a two-person job. We have a push mower. But I would wait till she was ready to do it with me, and she would say, why isn't the yard mowed? And I'd say, well, I thought we wanted to do it together. And she said, why do we do it together? I said, exactly. And so when your wife says we need to do something, guys, it probably means a gentle way of her saying, hey, you need to do this.
5: And or can you please do
8: can
5: this?
8: You please? And she was being so polite and kind and softening the language, but I was just a Neanderthal that took everything completely literally. And it took us a while just to connect on simple things like that, which we laugh about now, of course. And then as marriage goes on and communication gets more nuanced and the issues you face might get a little more complex.
7: So a couple right now is going, okay, so that's where we're at. What is that first step? What is something they can do to either say it differently?
5: Yes. No, that's true. Because I know they're like, well, that's, you know, lawnmower issues are not our thing.
8: Right.
5: I think where
8: we're
5: need
8: smarter
5: to start,
8: than Dave.
5: Yes.
8: So can you help us with something that's actually practical?
5: Really, we need to come at each other with curiosity and compassion. And if we can start there and not come at each other with criticism, because I found myself in those hard years of communication always really having this critical eye. When I shifted to having curiosity, like, well, why is he not speaking? Is it that maybe I've just landed, you know, these things on him that he needs to think about? Or maybe I'm not being clear about this because clarity is kindness. Like, maybe I just need to be a little more clear. When we have curiosity, it's really hard to be angry about that because we're curious instead of critical. And so I think even just that simple way of having curiosity, it changes how we talk to each other. Have a curious tone too. It's not just the words you say, it's how you say them. And when you're curious in your tone, it's a little softer because you're trying to inquire about what's going on instead of assuming what's going on.
7: And these are all great concepts. Let me ask you this, you relate to the talk you hear in your head. Again, we learn things, family of origin, all those things that we grow up with. If you had a negative parent, for example, when you hear your spouse say something like, oh, the chicken seems a little cool, or whatever it might be. And I know a lot of guys are doing the cooking now, so I don't mean it in that way. It's just whoever says something as an observation can be taken as a demeaning comment, like you're attacking me and my worth. Mm-hmm. That I'm not good enough. I didn't do it well enough. Speak to that idea of the words we hear in our head and how do we arrest those so that we don't let that fly off the handle inside.
8: Mm. Ashley's so good at this. In addition to her long resume already, she's also a very gifted biblical counselor and works with people and helps them with these kind of issues all the time, because the voices in our head, that inner monologue, that inner soundtrack, it impacts everything that we do. And a lot of times when your spouse responds in a way where they're hurt by something you said or did, it goes much deeper than what you said or did. It goes to a place of woundedness that they have probably from long before you even came into the picture, where they're carrying this deep insecurity around a certain area that came from growing up in a home maybe where, like you said, there was potentially a negative parent, or they felt like as a kid they couldn't do anything right, and they're carrying that into the marriage. And you could say something, not meaning anything by it, but it touches a wound from way back then. And so when your spouse responds in a way where it doesn't seem like it fits, right? You know, you said something that wasn't meant to cause offense and they seem to get offended or emotional, instead of getting defensive yourself, like she said earlier, get curious, like lean into that. Uh-huh. Say, let's talk about that. I didn't mean to hurt you, but let's talk about the nerve that struck, because I want to help. I want to help not do that again on my part, but I also want to help you process and work through whatever the root cause of that wound might be.
7: It sounds like diffusing.
8: Yeah, yes.
7: You know, that's the word picture I think of mm-hmm. the bomb, mm-hmm. the emotional bomb being diffused with great craft.
8: Mm-hmm. Cut the right wire.
7: Cut the right wire.
5: Right, right.
7: I don't know which one to cut. But Ashley, let me ask you this. You mentioned tone a while ago. Mm-hmm. I love the story you had in the book about your dog.
5: Yes.
7: Gene and I were laughing when we read that. Describe yes. for the audience what happened, because this is something I'm going to try.
5: Oh, my gosh. Well, we have our little dog, Chi-Chi. She's a Chiweenie, supposedly. That's what the pound
7: code
5: is. Yes, supposedly that's a Chihuahua yeah. and a Dachshund mix.
7: Okay,
5: so they call that a Chiweenie. And our boys, you know, we say sweet things to Chi-Chi all day, but they were like wanting to see if they said mean things in a nice tone, if she would have the same response. And she did. So they'd be like, Chi-Chi, you're the ugliest dog there is on earth.
7: And Chi-Chi
5: we
7: would
5: really
7: wiggle
5: don't
7: over.
5: Like you, Chi-Chi. We yeah. really, and she's just smiling and wagging her tail, and it's like she doesn't care at all what they're saying. And they're like, see, it's the tone, Mom, it's the tone.
8: Well, then they'd say nice things in a mean
5: yes.
8: tone.
5: Oh, that's right.
8: Like,
5: yes.
8: you're the best dog ever, and we love you so much. And she'd get,
5: like, oh.
8: she'd get scared.
9: Oh, my goodness.
7: So yeah, tone made the difference, not the words.
8: Exactly.
5: Exactly.
8: Yeah. Yeah.
5: Exactly. And so we, you know, as human beings, we need to pay attention to our tone because it matters. And I think sometimes we can find ourselves in what I like to refer to as a sandpaper season, where maybe our spouse didn't do a thing, but we are in a rough season where we already feel wounded, we feel raw. And so they could just say something that isn't even meant to be hurtful, but we take it that way because maybe the tone hit us wrong.
7: How do we diffuse that? Because I've had that experience where I'm mm-hmm. just saying something almost like a journalist would say, mm-hmm. you know, four people went off the road yesterday and struck a pole and everyone survived. Survived and everyone's good. Why would you say that to me like that? And I'm going, what did I just say? So how do we honor our spouse to give us that feedback of how that comment may have wounded them? And then in the inside, our head talk is, what in the world is she talking about? All I did was state a fact.
5: Mm-hmm. Yep.
7: I didn't have a tone with it at all. Where's the referee call in that? How do I back off of that and say, okay, obviously it didn't work for her.
5: Right.
7: What do I need to do to say it differently? What do you coach couples with in that regard?
5: I love that you said you got to get a hold of your own self-talk, because I do think if we're just stewing all day and having assumptions like, well, she's just emotional and she just doesn't get me. And
7: right.
5: like, what's wrong with her? Like, if we're just stewing on that all day, when we have that next conversation with our spouse, we're going to come off really negatively too, because we've assumed the worst of them. And so first of all, we've got to rein in those thoughts and assume the best, and then ask questions. Ask questions if you don't know, if you're like, really, like, what's going on there? I would go up to your spouse and say, listen, I can tell that really struck a nerve in you. I want you to know I'm for you and not against you.
7: Yeah.
5: What went on there? Like, what did I say or do? Or maybe it wasn't even me. What's going on here?
7: You know, in that regard, that's a great point. We make the assumption that you did it on purpose. And I would say 95% of the time, that's probably not accurate.
5: Exactly.
7: Both directions, right?
5: Mm-hmm.
7: We do assume that you did that. You threw that dart at me and it hit its mark.
5: Mm-hmm.
7: And you're going, what dart? What mark?
5: Yeah.
7: And, you know, there might be times where you are throwing a dig and you got to be careful with that. Obviously, there's healthier ways to do that. But again, that's how with that communication, we got to be mindful and maybe make the assumption. And this is a good thing. I'm having a lot of ahas lately. And I've been married almost 40 years. That's trouble. But just that idea of before I react emotionally like that, make the assumption that Jean didn't know what she was saying or vice versa.
5: Exactly.
7: But how do you train yourself to do that, to say, okay, I'm not going to assume the worst first?
5: Mm-hmm.
8: in the love chapter, 1 Corinthians 13, when Apostle Paul gives us this great list of what love is, the very first adjective he uses is patient. Love is patient. Mm-hmm. Love is patient. Love is kind. It goes on from there. And I think that's the part he put that first, the Bible lists it first, because that's the part we struggle with the most, is the patience of like really taking a breath and leaning in and staying curious. You know, Ephesians 4:32 talks about be kind and compassionate to one another. And then it uses a word that I love, tenderhearted, forgiving one another. And I think that tenderness in marriage is usually what we need to lean into when there's a pattern of offense of like, how can I, in my tone, in my words, in my pursuit of my spouse, in my thoughtfulness, just be tender with them? You know, not rough with them, but just tender with them. And if we'll take that posture, it will change the way we talk. And all of us, we know how to do this, because you look at somebody that might be harsh with their spouse and they think, well, I'm just not a flowery person with my words. And then they'll get their dog and they'll be like, I love you so much. You're so precious, you know. And so they clearly know how to be tender, right? Yes. We all do. But we just need to direct that where it matters the most and be tender and patient with our spouse. Good.
5: And I want to say this too, just practically, take at least 5 seconds, just count to five, take a deep breath before you say anything. And if at that five, at number five, if you're still just rearing to go, ready to say something mean, count to five again. Oh. And if you can't get yourself regulated, dismiss yourself and say, I love you. I'm going to go take a minute. I'll be right back. I promise. I won't leave you hanging. I just need a minute.
7: Yeah.
5: Because
7: yeah.
5: I think so many times we just don't advocate. We don't take the time because we're just, you know, we let the emotions take over, but we need to take the time because our relationship is worth it.
7: Let's move to prioritizing your marriage. This is one, especially for young couples, that can be difficult in the busy season. But you have this concept of concentrating on your marriage. Why do we say a marriage-centric family is critical over a child-centric family? How do we do that?
8: Well, the simplest reason why we do that is because that's the way God designed it.
7: That
8: you
7: is know, true.
8: You look at scripture, you look at how he orchestrated the family from the very first couple on, that's his design, that the most important human relationship we have on earth, if we're married, is with our spouse, is God first, then our spouse, then our kids. And when we get that out of balance, when we put our kids first, it creates codependency. It creates a lot of difficult things. It's one of the reasons why the divorce rate is spiking among empty nesters.
7: Right.
8: And people are good at co-parenting and paying bills and running kids to practice and being focused on the kids. And once the kids are out of the house, they look at each other and realize they're married to a stranger. And sadly, there's an epidemic of divorce among people who've been married, you know, 20, 30 plus years. And we're trying to just help people. We're not saying anything really new or novel in this. We're just trying to point people back to the timeless truth of God's design for putting marriage first. And when you give your kids the gift of seeing a healthy marriage, it is a gift to them, because a lot of young people are scared to get married right now. They're cohabitating, they're dating around, they're scared of marriage. The reason why is they grew up in a household where they never saw a good example of it. And if we can give our kids a good example, that's one of the greatest gifts we can give them, as they go out on their own and start their own family.
7: That's really good. Now, how did Oreos teach this to your family? I mean, I love a good Oreo.
8: Cookies and sweets find their way into all of our family stories. And we just have a lot of sweet tooth people in the house.
7: Okay.
8: But there was an Oreo story.
5: There is. Oh my gosh. It grosses me out every time I tell it, but it's also kind of a funny story. So this is when we were in the thick of raising four boys. At the time, our youngest was probably, I don't know, 1.5, and our oldest was maybe 10. And there was this quiet in the house all of a sudden. And that rarely happened at that time.
7: Yeah.
5: And we were enjoying it for a moment. I think I was folding laundry. It was just a quiet moment. And I realize I don't know where Chatham is, our littlest one. And I'm like, oh my gosh, where's Chatham? And Dave's like, I thought you knew where Chatham was. And all of a sudden we look at the kitchen, and at the time we had a great room, but our kitchen light was off, but there was one little light coming from the half bath that was right off the kitchen. And I'm like, he was kind of in the midst of potty training. And I'm like, did he actually go to the potty? And so we go over to the bathroom, and at first I'm relieved. I'm like, oh my gosh, there's Chatham. We found him. He's safe and sound. But then I realize there's this dark ring around his mouth. And I'm like, what is that? That's weird. And then I look and see his soggy hand with a soggy Oreo, and he is smiling ear to ear, dipping an Oreo in the toilet and eating it and eating it. Yeah. And he was so proud of himself.
9: Wow.
5: I know. And so we like,
8: this is why we don't get invited to speak at parenting
5: conferences. I know.
8: Like marriage, lots of marriage stuff, but they hear these stories and they're like, we're good on the parenting
5: we're
8: though.
5: We're good, Dave and Ashley. No, but we immediately swiped him up and cleaned him. We're gagging. We laugh about it now, but it was crazy.
9: And it's help just... me with why that reinforces marriage.
8: You know, Jim, I'm not sure.
5: I think honestly, it's first of all having a sense of humor, right?
8: Yeah.
5: But also just being a team and handling things, and you know, just getting in there and tackling things together, because parenting is hard.
8: And what we talked about in the book with that story too is when you take your eyes off of something that's important for too long, it's going to veer someplace it shouldn't.
5: Exactly.
8: And that happened with our kid, but we see that over and over happen with people's marriages, where you put it on autopilot, you don't really take time to check in and say, where are we? How are we? You're just assuming everything's fine because there's not this big crisis. Mm. There's not this big explosion, just like we did in that moment where things seemed fine because they were quiet, but quiet doesn't always mean healthy. And you need to be proactive and lean in and say, like, how are we doing? Like, what can I do to be a better spouse to you? And are we prioritizing each other enough? Do we need to make sure we have that date night on the book consistently? And just checking in, because left on autopilot, every marriage will crash eventually.
7: No, that's good. I will never think of Oreos quite the same way.
5: I know.
6: Yeah. And even in that circumstance, I mean, there's an illustration there, I'm sure, of different parenting styles and how you handle these things, because Dina and I would always approach some of the problems quite differently. Mm-hmm. But you had the wisdom to go seek out help from somebody because of those differences. And I thought that was really an important part of what you shared, because there's an accountability, there's a willingness to grow. Who did you seek out and what did you learn?
5: Well, I'm telling you, this is Dave. Dave had a lot of wisdom, because we found ourselves just, you know, really getting along in most areas of marriage. But when it came to parenting, there was a growing resentment and a tension that we could feel. We weren't like fighting and calling names or anything like that, but just you could feel the tension. You could cut it with a knife. And we just found that we just could not get on the same page with parenting. I was much more black and white, and Dave was just nicer. And I was like, between the two of us is like a balanced parent. We've got to figure this out. But Dave one day came to me and he said, Ashley, he's like, listen, we have all these areas of marriage where there's not tension. And he said, but this tension, I just feel like it's growing. And I feel that you resent me and I hate that. But he goes, but I feel like I don't even know what it is. Mm. And he's like, and you know, in the conversations we've had, I can tell that you feel a bit like you don't know what it is either. You can't put your finger on it. He goes, I have this idea. Let's pray about, you know, asking God to bring to mind a couple that we know that has a thriving family, not a perfect family because those don't exist, but a family that we admire that's maybe a little bit

0: them over the years, but it was a real game changer for us.
1: Yeah, just being willing to ask for help and seek help is sometimes one of the wisest things you can do for any part of life.
2: Mm-hmm. Yeah.
1: But certainly for marriage, and in marriage, for whatever reason, we just clam up and we're like, no, I don't want people to know our business. I don't want that. And you can't think that way. You have to think there are people out there who've been where we are, who've walked through this and can teach us what they know. Mm-hmm. And let's lean into that. And I'm so thankful that we did. And that couple, you know, became great friends and great mentors. And it wasn't like formal. It wasn't, we weren't meeting every week. It wasn't like that, but they were there in our corner from then on. And that made a huge difference.
2: Yeah. In that context, you do point out it's important to create a healthy family culture. Mm. In this area of marriage, and yes, it reinforces that, but a place where children even feel like they can be heard. Speak to that idea, and maybe you have some traditions in your family that helped you build that culture, but speak to all of that.
1: Yeah, I think leaning in with curiosity, the same you do with your spouse, instead of leaning with criticism. I think as parents, sometimes we think our go-to needs to be criticize. Like, that's wrong, I got to correct it, that's what parenting is. But really, we should come alongside as teachers, mentors, that's what parenting is as well, and say, okay, tell me why you did that. And a lot of times you'll hear them answering their own question of why it was wrong that they did what they did. And you can just kind of help lovingly point it out. And if kids know that you're there with them and for them and you want them to win, then they're much more willing to share their struggles and their losses with you.
0: Exactly, because we put a high value on honesty in our family.
2: Yeah.
0: And from a very young age, we always told them, you're going to get in less trouble if you're honest first before us finding out than if we find out. Because there's going to be consequences regardless, but they're going to be less if you can just come forth and be honest. And I think when you put those kind of things in place as a family, it breeds more honesty, right? And so over the years, as our kids, you know, got to be young adults, they still come to us. And sometimes, you know, when they're asking certain questions, my eyes, I have to watch like my face because I'm like, oh my gosh, where is this question coming from?
1: Don't freak out. Don't freak out.
0: Dave will grab my hand and he's like, this is what we wanted. This is what we wanted.
2: Well, this has been a great start. Let's stick around. Let's go another day here and continue the discussion if we can do that. You guys up for that?
1: I'm up for it.
2: All right, let's do that. These are great tips, and what a concept. Do marriage better, 7 simple shifts for a deeper connection, and we've just scratched the surface.
3: Oh, so many great thoughts and insights from Dave and Ashley Willis on today's episode of Focus on the Family. 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
2: In this bulletin, the opposition expressing reservations about proposed tech laws and another boost in the polls for One Nation. With the details, I'm Naomi Millam. The opposition believes Labor's enhanced social media laws would give the Communications Minister power to censor legitimate debate. The central plank of the draft legislation would allow users to opt out of algorithms that drive content on social media feeds, but the coalition argues the bill goes much further, claiming it gives the government the ability to change the rules at a whim. Nationals leader Matt Canavan says he has serious concerns with the bill as it stands.
3: This bill is like putting Anthony Albanese in charge of refereeing a South Sydney Rabbitohs game. He wouldn't be an impartial judge. These people aren't an impartial judge, and we should not allow this type of censorship to emerge in a free and open country.
2: Meantime, the US has also raised concerns. One Nation is winning over millennials, younger voters and renters as the party maintains its lead in the latest opinion poll. The YouGov survey gives One Nation a primary vote of 30%, 4 points ahead of Labor and 12 in front of the coalition. Labor would still be able to form government if a federal election were held this week, but One Nation would become the official opposition. Homes across Australia have lost $34 billion in value in just 3 months. Interest rates and the federal government's overhaul of property taxes are being blamed for the drop. Despite overall values falling, median house prices remain at near historic highs. The primary school maths curriculum is likely to be replaced after Australia scored poorly in a global exam of reading and mathematics. Teenagers have fallen 2 years behind the performance of students who sat a similar test 2 decades ago. Smartphones and artificial intelligence is being blamed for accelerating educational decline in many parts of the world. An eighth Australian has been found safe after the Nepal-Tibet flood disaster. Jack Fenwick reports.
4: The Department of Foreign Affairs and Trade has confirmed the Australian citizen who was previously uncontactable in Nepal has been found safe, and they do not require consular assistance. The number of Australians unaccounted for is now down to 35 as the search continues for hundreds still missing.
2: Nearly all American pastors are concerned about artificial intelligence misinterpreting scripture, according to new research from the Barna Group. It found 94% of pastors, 83% of Christians, and 74% of adults are worried about AI's use of the Bible. And a British peer says it's open season to discriminate against Christians in the UK. Lord Jackson of Peterborough, who's vice chair of a parliamentary group focused on religious freedom, warned that Christians in Britain are now experiencing two-tier justice. He told Fox News that's a very regrettable position. He cited the UK's refusal to grant a visa to Finnish MP Päivi Räsänen because of her conviction for hate speech over quoting Bible verses 22 years ago. Lord Jackson said Muslim preachers are treated more favourably than Christian preachers. To the US Open, Francis Tiafoe has come back from 2 sets down to beat fellow American Alex Mickelson in a 5-set thriller. LIV Golf has filed for bankruptcy protection in the United States. Many players are owed millions in contracts. The protection allows the business to reorganize its operations while protecting it from lawsuits, debt collection, and attempts to close it down. That's the latest Vision National News.
5: Can you close my door, Phil? Millam.
1: Rima Central Coast weather update.
5: And the Central Coast is currently 20 degrees. We are at a top, heading for a top of 21 degrees, and tonight down to 8 degrees. It is getting that little bit cooler at night, isn't it? It's up and down, up and down. Nora Head at the moment is 18 degrees, Mangrove Mountain 19 degrees. And the Bureau is saying partly cloudy today, a slight chance of shower likely this afternoon, Winds have been southwesterly 15 to 20 kilometres, but they are tending from midday to go to southerlies at 25 kilometres per hour. And looking ahead for you to the weekend, tomorrow, Thursday, possible showers with a top of 18 degrees. Friday, partly cloudy with a top of 20 degrees. And over the weekend, it looks like, again, those clouds will be remaining for Saturday at a top of 21 degrees, but it will be coming nice and sunny on Sunday with a top of 24 degrees. And you are on Rema 94.9, and this is the day that the Lord has made. We will rejoice and be glad in it, and this is the day of our Legacy Challenge. So please stay tuned. There are some great songs coming our way today, old, new, and in between. And we've got just a fun day of chit-chat. We'll be having Rick coming in again and just telling us, what is Legacy Builder, what is it about, and why? Why Legacy Builder, which I think is really important. It's a great reason why. We've got testimonies, we've got people coming in to give their story, so that will be really interesting. And you will have the opportunity to build a kingdom foundation for the future.

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0: And first up this hour was Cecina with Next Generation. And just then you heard Don Reddy and Young Chris, Too Serious. And it is Rima 94.9, or you can listen on live on stream at rima.cc. And of course, we have the app for you, Rima CC. And you're with Linda. This is Rima Midday, and I'm here with you every Wednesday from 12 till 3. And it is a very, very special day today. It's here, Legacy Challenge Day. Now, if you're new to this day, Rima is a community station supported by you, the community, individuals and businesses. And as you would know, that means finances come from you, our listeners. Now, usually you get these big appeals that sometimes it's just too hard a time to come to the party. You wish you could give, but circumstances prevent you. Well, this is where Legacy Builders comes in. Isn't that right, Rick?
1: It's absolutely correct. I should be paying attention.
0: You shouldn't be there.
1: I thought you had a little bit longer to go.
0: Well, I do, but I sort of cut off the last bit because I thought, oh, you could probably come in here.
1: Yeah,
0: because
1: okay,
0: you
1: why
0: know
1: not?
0: Me, I usually have my spiels going.
1: And I'm sure you do.
0: I get a bit if I don't.
1: No, you got to wing it sometimes.
0: You do.
1: You do. So, yeah, no, Legacy Builders is really a fundamental shift in how we fund Christian radio on the Central Coast. The big appeals are still there, but I guess we've recognised that over time that they're becoming less effective in a way. I mean, we've been really positive with the responses we've had, but I think sustainability is what we need to be developing.
0: Yep,
1: and,
0: absolutely.
1: And really that's a good solid monthly base of support rather than a couple of big peaks every year is much more sustainable in the long term. So, I mean, I guess my vision 5 years is that appeals become just about special projects, special needs, that kind of things that come up from time to time. But operationally, we are funded by our monthly support base.
0: Yeah.
1: We're not there yet, but we're moving in the right direction. And today, the Legacy Challenge, the second time we've done one of these, we did one 12 months ago, thereabouts, is to just jump us up one step on you know, we have the little upward sloping graph of how it's growing over time. Let's take a little bit of a kick up to the next level and then continue that growth as we move forward as well, so that, you know, the monthly donors move from being maybe 10-15% of our income to actually down the track where there's 30-35% of our operational costs are met by our monthly donor base.
0: Yeah. And that's a thing that's more sustainable for us, but more sustainable for the listeners as well, I find.
1: Yeah, I think cash flow's the thing, isn't it? You know, to go and find $1,000 in one hit is tough. Yeah, for pretty much all of us.
0: Yep.
1: But to, you know, for some people to find $100 a month, well, I can actually do that. Or, you know, $25 a week if you're on a weekly payment cycle or whatever works, $50 a fortnight. And, you know, at the end of 12 months, you've actually given more than $1,000. But it didn't feel as much. It didn't hurt as much in some ways to give.
0: Yeah.
1: And we do it with everything. Everything we pay monthly, we pay our phone bill, you know, our mobile plans. We subscribe to Netflix. We subscribe to Spotify. A lot of us have got monthly energy bills. So we're so used to that monthly cycle. A lot of us direct debit our church donations every week or whatever. So it's just in some ways it's a more convenient model for people to manage their cash flow.
0: It is. And you know what? You really don't notice it when it's just coming out like that. And God honours that. I mean, we've got a few people coming in today to give their testimonies.
1: Yeah.
0: But I have one because I'm a legacy builder.
1: You are a legacy builder,
0: and
1: as
0: I've
1: am
0: been
1: I.
0: a 1 mile partner as well
1: extra
0: for quite a while.
1: Partner.
0: Extra mile, 1 mile.
1: You went
0: a
1: one
0: bit
1: mile.
0: More. I've been a bit more than 1 mile with you guys, but so I'm a legacy builder. But the thing is, too, like I give to 5 different organisations a month.
1: Yep.
0: Because it is too hard for me to give to them where my heart is, in one lump sum.
1: Yeah.
0: You know, so just take, and I do stagger them through the month so that they come out as I get paid or whatever.
1: Yeah.
0: So it's not just one big lump coming out.
1: Yeah.
0: But I find it's much, much easier. And I've done it before when I was a single mum. I did the same thing. And we never went without.
1: Yeah.
0: You know, God still provides all our needs. He honours that giving. And I don't, it just meant so much is like if I put it all together and what I give and did that like once or twice a year, there's no way I could give that amount of money.
1: Because you just wouldn't put it aside in advance.
0: No.
1: I mean, we're not that organised, most of us. No. I mean, yes, you can be, but there's always something that comes up, oh, well, I'll just have to use that money for it.
0: Mm.
1: But as you said, if it's $10 a week or $50 a month or whatever it is going out on that regular cycle, you just factor that in.
0: Mm.
1: And it's almost like you never see that money. So you're not tempted to spend it on other things.
0: No.
1: It just goes out and it meets the bills that have to be paid.
0: Mm.
1: As I said, like your mobile phone plan or your whatever and, your energy bills or whatever it is. Because you don't want to have to think about those things and think, oh, can I afford them? Ideally, you want to make sure they're already paid.
0: Mm.
1: Your mortgages, your rents, and those sort of things that, that's an obligation and it's a commitment.
0: Mm.
1: I'd like to think that for a lot of people to say, well, I feel in some ways obligated to help keep REMA going because I value what it does.
0: Exactly.
1: I believe that, speaking not as me but as a listener, hopefully, I believe that it brings value to my life and I believe it brings value to my community and it's worth me putting aside $10 a week, $100 a month, whatever.
0: Absolutely.
1: To make sure that it's here for the next generation and that it's not constant. We're not constantly scrambling – oh, how are we going to pay that bill? Or how are we going to pay that bill? But we know that there's a base level of funding that the necessaries are met.
0: Mm.
1: And then we can start exploring more into, well, how can we make it better?
0: Yeah.
1: And what can we do more?
0: Yeah.
1: And how can we reach more people? How can we bring new content, different content?
0: Mm.
1: A lot of those things just takes investment.
0: Mm.
1: But you've got to make sure the bills are paid first.
0: Yeah. Yep.
1: Yeah. You can't go buy the fancy, new coffee machine for your home until you've paid the mortgage and paid the petrol for the car and those sort of things.
0: And that was one of the things I was sort of writing down when I was thinking about why I support REMA. I think, we think we need more than we do.
1: We really I think you're right.
0: Don't need all these extra little things or big clothes or name brand clothes or anything like that. We can pull it right back and I'm quite comfortable with not having those big things and being able to give elsewhere. And the main reason why I give, and I know you had Ron, was it, who was in here earlier?
1: Rob.
0: And, sort of saying his Jono jokes was besides them. The reason I do it is because of the message. As you know, or people might know, but my big interest is in the culture of our – I'm right into the politics. I'm into all those organisations that help out with culture and get into the political side of things and help sort of rally and things like that. And our culture today is really being squeezed on the Christian message and being able to speak. And you never know, REMA could be like one of the only voices out there.
1: Mm.
0: And how far do we reach?
1: Yeah, yeah.
0: It is such an important, huge tool that God is using, because I do a lot of doom scrolling, and that's exactly what it is.
1: I talk about
0: the doom humanity is bringing. But God is in that doom, doing good, bringing the light and salt, and one of them tools is REMA.
1: One of our legacy builders who I shared a spot with this morning is from the Sunshine Coast. It's not just the Central Coast being reached by what we're doing here, which is fantastic. That's the power of the internet. It's the power of the technology, but that all costs. For us to stream, there's a cost.
0: Yes.
1: For us to have REMA Replay, there's a cost.
0: That's right.
1: For us to have a Christian Worldview news service, there's a cost. I mean, all these things have got to be paid. Mm. These are all bills that have got to be paid. And if that can be met through our monthly donation base, it just makes life a lot less stressful.
0: Absolutely, yeah.
1: For those of us that have to pay the bills.
0: Yes, yeah, well, that's all of us. But those
1: exactly.
0: You're the same, You've got these bills to pay to keep it going.
1: Yep.
0: So it is.
1: If it's important,
0: it's worth.
1: We should sow into it.
0: Absolutely.
1: Yeah.
0: And it's kingdom giving,
1: It is.
0: It's thinking kingdom-wise.
1: In some ways you can think of it, we're loaning it to God. Or giving it back to him because he gave it to us in the first place.
0: Yeah, exactly. That's
1: so it's really his money that he's put us as stewards over.
0: Yeah.
1: So we should be having conversations with him about how we best use it.
0: Well, that's right. Exactly. Our money, our time, everything.
1: Yeah, exactly. With what you've entrusted me, God, time, money, skills, abilities, resources, what should I do with them?
0: I was reading something the other day and it was talking about the leftovers, you know, the financial leftovers, the time leftovers.
1: I don't have any of those.
0: That we give to God, I mean.
1: Oh, yeah,
0: we give him
1: we
0: our leftovers.
1: Him, yeah.
0: Sorry,
1: what's left at the end of the week.
0: Yeah, or, you know.
1: First fruits. The principle of first fruits.
0: Yeah. I mean, how many times I should have had my quiet time this morning. I thought, well, I'll just do that and then I'll go and have that. And then I go, yep, there you go, God. I just give you the leftovers of my time.
1: As you fall
0: here
1: asleep
0: we go.
1: At night.
0: Yeah.
1: But if that's tugging at your heart a little bit, saying, well, yeah, I can do that. I can get on board with that. And maybe it is only $5 a month. 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Mm. So, I mean, you know, there's extremes, but whatever works and whatever God's saying to you, you know, jump on the website, rhema.cc. You won't miss the banner.
0: No.
1: Right at the top there. This is the legacy challenge. Or call the office. 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And we would love to help you get that sorted out.
0: Yeah, please do it.

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0: Toby Mac there with Hold On. And before that, it was for King and Country with World on Fire. And we had a bit of a threesome there. We are messengers with 1,000 times. Good afternoon. It's 12:35. You're on Rima 94.9. And this is Linda with you. And I have Rick in the studio with me also, because this is our very special day of our Legacy Challenge Day.
1: It is.
0: And we've been talking about what that's about and why. And we've been having some great testimonies and people coming in. And we have wonderful Carol joining us right now to tell us her story.
1: Carol has joined us, and welcome to the studio, Carol.
2: Thank you.
1: Carol's been on board with Rima for many years, as a sponsor at different times and as a extra mile partner and now a legacy builder. So thanks for coming in. Thanks for your support over the years. Really appreciate it.
2: Yeah, no worries.
1: So from your perspective, why is it important that you support Rima financially?
2: Because I listen to your station as often as possible, and it has just blessed me with so much growth in my own mindset, lifted me up with positive songs. You turn it on and you just go, oh, my gosh, I just needed that blessing. And my children in the background, you know, from the times when I was driving them to school, now they're gone, you know, they're grown adults, but they've got – it's just so important what we let into our minds, you know. I think that's and this is something that I know I can turn on, and I'm not going to hear negatives.
1: You have been, yeah, you've been a long time part of this ministry. How has that helped you in the long term? Have you not sort of this is sort of a weird question in a way, but like you haven't got sick of it? It's like,
2: oh no,
1: you haven't grown out of it or don't need it anymore.
2: Never ending, isn't it?
1: Yeah.
2: Like, I believe, you know, we are limitless and we limit ourselves. And so the more we tune into something that has positive information, we can just keep growing and keep stepping to that next level.
1: You mentioned your kids, because, I mean, we're a bit the same. As we almost had a soundtrack in our house, always on in the background when our kids were growing up. Just because it's feeding into their spirits, whether they know it or not.
2: Yeah, absolutely.
1: Did you find – we always found this, that it actually was a calming influence.
2: Oh, totally.
1: Yeah.
2: Totally. Yeah. It's. I think it's really important. I actually even put my kids to bed with sound going because sometimes the neighbours aren't so quiet.
1: Not so quiet.
2: And you just want to put something on that's positive in their ears. And so, yeah, I think people don't understand how powerful what goes into our mind is, the words we speak, the words we listen to. We think about food and we go on a healthy eating plan, but do we go on a healthy mind food plan?
1: Yeah, I mean, my background's computer industry, and there's an expression there, garbage in, garbage out.
2: Yeah.
1: And I think, you know, that applies to computers, but it very much applies to us.
2: Yeah.
1: Physically and mentally.
2: Yeah, because, you know, like I just, I don't think I have a delete button in my brain. I wish I did. I wish I could just really, really delete something that I've heard and I don't want to hear, but I can't. It's in the back there somewhere.
1: So you need to flood it with good stuff.
2: Absolutely.
1: Overwhelm it.
2: Absolutely. Just like a virus. Hit it with heaps of good stuff and the virus can't win.
1: It's like the gut, the bacteria in your gut, isn't it? You've got to have good bacteria to outweigh the bad bacteria.
2: Yeah, absolutely. And then we just do wellness.
1: Which is one of your areas of expertise. So what appealed to you about the idea of the monthly giving?
2: I don't have to think about it.
1: Decision to make.
2: Yeah, it's like for me, giving is really important. Growth and giving. So, you know, Rima ticks both of those. Leaving a legacy that's going to contribute to the future, so that no matter who, you know, comes across the station is listening to good stuff, that I can actually help keep that on air. And I just think I couldn't live without my regular income coming in. So Rima needs regular income, and I'm a regular listener, so I'm in.
1: That's great, really.
2: Everybody else goes to the gym, I don't.
1: You have your own regimes. We might take a quick break for a song, and then we'll be back with Carol after that. So, okay, Linda, over to you.
0: Let's go to Terry Ann with Honestly, We Just Need Jesus.
1: I love this track.

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1: And you're here on REMA Central Coast, and this is our very special day of Legacy Challenge. And we're just continuing having a chat with Carol, who is one of our legacy builders and has been for quite some time.
2: So, Carol, you obviously believe in REMA and you believe in supporting it financially. How would you encourage other people out there who may be thinking, oh, I don't know if I can, not sure if I can, you know, get it together?
3: You just took me back to when I was a single mum and I was thinking, can I tithe? Can I buy this? You know, and I had a really good saying for the children when we were in the supermarket, and it was like, oh, we've got better things to spend our money on. However, I think this is one of the best things you can spend your money on.
2: So it's about priorities.
3: It is. And, you know, like, we have an abundant supply, really. Mm. You know, if we're sensible. And I think, you know, I say to people, I'm savvy, I don't do a budget, but I'm savvy with what I do. And I believe in, you know, that I'm supplied with everything and it's good fruit. It, you know, so if I'm sowing into something that's not good fruit, then it will, you know, it doesn't work. But when I'm sowing into good fruit, there is always a supply to do it. So it was more to me, I stepped from the mindset of how can I, changed it to how can I tithe or how can I give. And then it was like just to, you know, I want to. I think this is a really good thing. I can't imagine not having it. So why wouldn't I support something that is so valuable, that has changed not only my life but thousands and thousands of people's?
2: Yeah, I think we can be, we're almost in some ways a victim of our longevity. Because we've been around 22, 23 odd years, it's like it's always been there, always will be. But that's been a journey year by year to make sure that we are still here.
3: Yeah.
2: And that's by the grace of God and the supply of our supporters. It really is. Yeah, there's no guarantees for REMA's continuation,
3: no,
2: except the promises of God, which we live on and count on. But God moves through his people.
3: Yeah, absolutely.
2: And he supplies through his people. You know, ever since we read in the Bible of, you know, putting the call out to supply for the building of the temple and that sort of thing, it was through the people. Yeah, sure, God could have rained down. Like he rained down manna, he could have rained down gold and all that sort of stuff. But that's not how he works, because he wants us to be in that journey with him.
3: He wants us to get out of our comfort zone and just go with faith. I have the money. I'm giving the money. I won't miss, you know, like it's actually an investment and I'll reap more. It's like, you know, if you give this and you don't know how or when, but it just like it still flows and it flows more abundantly and it grows. It's in the soil.
2: Yeah, it's seed that will reap a harvest.
3: Yeah, it does reap a harvest.
2: I mean, you know, we've say this from time to time that we believe REMA is good soil.
3: Absolutely.
2: That if you will sow your seed, that it will reap a harvest in your life, but far beyond that.
3: Yeah.
2: Into, you know, people in need in the, on the coast, around the world.
3: Yeah.
2: Through the way we're able to promote Father's Table, you know, Water for Life through Convoy of Hope, Bible League, bringing Bibles into Indigenous communities and into the prisons, all those sort of things that only happen because people like you, Carol, have said, well, I can give my X per month or X per week or X per year or one-off donations here and there. It only happens because people get behind what we do. Yeah, we can't do it without the support of our listeners.
3: Yeah, well, there was a Jewish man who sort of released my mind to unlimitless, if you like.
2: Okay.
3: Not limited. And so, and he was at a John Maxwell conference. And he said, you know, you can't outgive God.
2: Mm.
3: And, you know, like we gave this much this year and it was just like, you know. And then there was another, I'm a bit of a growth person, there was another conference I was at and this guy was on stage and he said that they give away 80% of their income and they live on 20%. And I went, oh, God, could I ever get to that? Like,
2: it must be a significant income.
3: I know, but it just, even the concept, to break free of the concept where we're sort of taught, you know, break your money up into giving,
2: or your little buckets,
3: saving, living, you know, and it's all gone. It's no, let's just change the buckets around and we can live on this little bit at the end and all the difference we can make in the world.
2: Mm. Thank you, Carol, for your time. Thank you for coming in and sharing your heart and your story. Really appreciate it.
3: Mm.
1: You're welcome. Thank you.
2: So go, Linda.
1: No, I was just saying thank you as well.
2: Yeah.
1: It was great listening to you. Great words, great
2: So if something in that has you know, just touched you and you think, yeah, I want to be on that journey too. I want to be seen as, you know, one of the foundations that REMA is built on, which is really what we're talking about with legacy builders, foundations for now and for future generations, then it's as simple as jumping on the website at rema.cc, click on the banner, it'll guide you through a page there where you can just say, yeah, I can commit to this. Per month, per week, whatever works for you, or you can give the office a call and they'll take your details over the phone. That's 4367 4042. The website is rema.cc.

Mama there by Kim Walker-Smith, and before that was The Fourth Truth with Corinne Hawthorne. We're just nearly coming up to the 1 o'clock news, and I have a poem for you on this Legacy Challenge Day, and it's by Helen Bush, and it's titled, I'd Like to Make a Difference. God has given me a place on earth to be here for a while. I hope that as I'm passing through, I can make somebody smile. I want to make life easier for all the ones I meet. I ask God for his blessings to the strangers on the street. I hope I never fail a friend if I can help somehow. I want to be as generous as my resources will allow. And when my life on earth is done, it will be my final plea. Let someone somewhere think or say, you made a difference to me. And we can make a big difference if we can keep Rema going, get the message of Christ out there, and not just for now, but for many generations ahead.

0: Hi, I'm Bernie Diamond from ChristianityWorks.com. Perhaps you've been wanting to give your life over to Jesus, but somehow it's never been quite the right time. So if that's something that you've been thinking about, why not pray this prayer with me right now? Father God, I have heard about Jesus, your Son, how you sent him to die to pay for all the things that I've done wrong, my sin, and how he died and suffered and rose again. Today, God, I put my trust in Jesus. I believe he came for me, and I give my life over to you. All that I am, all that I have, all my hopes and all my dreams, I give to you. I'm sorry, Lord, for all the things I've done wrong. I turn away from them now to serve you and to honor you. From today on, I want to follow Jesus. Please take me just as I am. In Jesus' mighty name I pray. Amen. Now, if you pray that prayer with me, then your life eternal has just begun.
1: Rema Central Coast News.
2: In this bulletin, a rise in students struggling with maths and police raiding Brisbane CFMEU headquarters. With more, I'm Jaden James. The United States has raised concerns over the federal government's push to tighten Australia's social media laws. Users would be given the ability to opt out of algorithms that drive social media feeds. Tech companies who fail to comply would face penalties of $100 million. US President Donald Trump is expected to raise the issue with Anthony Albanese when the PM travels to America later this month. The New South Wales opposition claims the government has failed to help improve student learning outcomes. New international testing shows nearly a quarter of all students in New South Wales are now classified as lower performers for maths. Shadow Education Minister Mark Speakman says New South Wales students are being outperformed by Victoria.
3: This means now that students in New South Wales at the age of 15 are on average 2 years behind where their parents were. This is devastating for students and for teachers and for parents in New South Wales.
2: Australia and New South Wales still have results above the OECD average across the board. Plainclothed police have descended on the Brisbane CFMEU headquarters over allegations of corruption. Several officers were seen going in and out of the Bowen Hills office early this morning. It's understood to be a multi-state operation, with Victorian police confirming they're investigating alleged corrupting benefits offences. Search warrants have also been executed south of Queensland. Retirees spending their super are injecting over $120 million into the economy, according to a new survey of Australians over 60. Super Member Council Commission research shows the money is supporting over 485,000 full-time equivalent jobs. Council Chief Executive Misha Schubert says it shows the success of the super system.
4: In the light of this week's One Nation policy to turn super into an ATM, have people withdraw super early, that retiree spending today shows us why super must always be that strong system preserved for retirement.
2: The research surveyed around 2,000 Australians. Overseas, a crowd of 80,000 has heard the gospel proclaimed throughout a boxing event in Dublin. That's because it was the final fight of world champion and devout Pentecostal Christian Katie Taylor. She walked into the ring to the anthem, "All Hail the Power of Jesus," and walked out praising Jesus with her arms stretched wide. She gave the glory to God for her victory and her career. The Kenyan government is investigating whether to introduce stricter regulation of churches amid concerns over the current rate of registering new churches, which is averaging 60 a month. It's 4 years since the nation lifted an 8-year moratorium on church registrations and introduced extensive new requirements. Leaders believe even tougher measures may be needed to prevent corruption and frequent disputes over doctrines and finances that are erupting into violence and even deaths. To NRL, the Knights will continue their remarkable transformation when they take on the Rabbitohs in a knockout final on Friday night. Newcastle is the first team since Parramatta in 2019 to go from wooden spooners to finalists. Winger Dom Young says he always believed new coach Justin Holbrook could turn them around.
5: I think at the start of the season, you know, when we looked at the squad and said, you look at the strike, we've got the players we've got and obviously the style of play that just does brought, I was pretty confident at the start of the year that we could turn it around.
2: Meantime, Cowboys forward Ruben Cotter has freed himself to play in Saturday's elimination final against the Sharks. He successfully had his careless high tackle charge downgraded at the NRL judiciary. And LIV Golf has officially filed for bankruptcy in the United States. Aussie Cameron Smith owed more than $6.5 million. That's the latest Vision National News. I'm Jaden James.
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6: And we are currently sitting at 19 degrees, heading to a top today of 21 degrees. Tonight, going down to a low of just 8 degrees. At the moment at Nora Head, it is 18 degrees, Mangrove Mountain, 19 degrees. And the Bureau is saying today, partly cloudy, and there is a slight chance of a shower later this afternoon. The winds are becoming southerly at 25 kilometres per hour. And looking ahead for you towards the weekend, tomorrow there's possible showers with a top of 18 degrees. Friday, it's looking partly cloudy with a top of 20 degrees. Again, the same, it'll be partly cloudy on Saturday with a top of 21 degrees. But it looks like those clouds will be going and we'll be enjoying a lovely sunny Sunday with a top of 24 degrees. And a good afternoon, you are on Rima 94.9. This is Linda with Rima Midday. And you are here on a very, very special day. It's our Legacy Challenge Day. And you know what? A key to the future financial stability of Rima Central Coast is our legacy builders. So please stay tuned to hear more about it. Here's some testimonies. And we do have Dave coming into the studio to give us his story. And of course, it's all amongst our usual Christian songs with the message of Christ, hope, and faith. So today, see how you can help build a foundation for the future. Stay tuned to find out.
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0: Elevation Worship there with Alleluia. It is 11 minutes past one and you are with Linda on Rema Midday on the beautiful Central Coast. And today is our special day of Legacy Challenge, where we are telling you about being a legacy builder, what it's about. Now, we've been enjoying some really great testimonies and we have Bruce in with us now with Rick, and he's going to tell us his story.
1: Yeah, so Bruce, welcome. Thanks for coming along.
2: Great to be here.
1: Now, Bruce, you're relatively new to the fold of Rema and the supporting us. Firstly, I guess, why do you see Rema as a ministry worthy of your financial support? Because obviously there's a lot of causes that we all think are great and that we support in different ways. How did Rema get in your radar and why did you find that important?
2: Well, it's because of you, Rick, really, because on one occasion you were at our church at Coast Community Tumby, and you were talking about Rema at quite length. And at the time, it dawned on me that Rema was a pretty important part of the whole outreach concept that our church, in fact, is heading towards. And the particular title they gave it was Contend for the Central Coast. And it made me think that this was why Rema's position was one part of that outreach. And so my wife and I were convicted to support Rema because Rema certainly had an outreach that we believed was quite significant on the Central Coast, and it was something that was quite unique. What I mean, radio touches a lot of lives and a lot of people, and so we decided that's how we would get involved, and we decided that we would give monthly rather than one-off donations, and so we've decided to continue on with that, become a legacy donor, as well as to make it not just this year but indefinite.
1: Okay. Yeah, it's interesting. Radio gets into places that the church generally can't. I think that's what I find powerful about it, that, you know, people listen to radio, they're not going to necessarily walk into a church.
2: Well, that's right. And I think if somebody turns on the radio and there's something that strikes them, now this probably is one particular aspect that I think is important. In listening to Rema, there were some fantastic discussions for families, from young ladies who were talking about their lives, to men who were talking about their lives as well, and just those particular discussions can ring a bell and can touch them. So that aspect of Rema, I think, is so important, that those discussions are, and let's face it, podcasts, everybody has listens to podcasts, and if Rema can contribute in some way through those discussions, then that's very important.
1: Yeah, that's certainly a space we're looking to move into.
2: The thing is that the discussions are about their lives and how God and Christ have affected their lives and the way they see themselves in their families at that point in time.
0: Yeah, they're real life stories.
2: Yeah, they are. They're real life stories. And that's important. You'd be surprised how many people relate to those. And, you know, they hear those things and they think, well, is that for me? You know, this could be a direction that I could perhaps get involved with, you know.
0: Yeah, absolutely.
2: And so young families, I think, you are just by the church we're in, you can see the influence of, I'm sure some of them listen to Rema, and I'm sure some of them listen to other people as well, but there's a lot of young people with young families returning, in my opinion, to church.
1: It was interesting because I was having a conversation with someone earlier. I think it was probably with Phil, and we were talking about how, you know, there's so much teaching available now on podcasts and all this sort of thing and through the main, you know, the social streams and that. But the problem, not the problem, it's a fantastic thing. It's a great resource. But we tend to self-filter that. and we'll tend to listen to the stuff that we want to hear.
0: Yeah.
1: And so, you know, I want to hear about this particular aspect of our Christian faith. So we'll drill into that and we'll follow that, and it'll be reinforced by the algorithms, which everyone's talking about at the moment. Mm. They'll give you more of the same. The beauty, I think, of radio is that you don't know what you're going to hear. And it'll come, it'll broadside you sometimes, and you think, well, I didn't necessarily want to hear that message, but I actually needed to hear that, because it's something out of maybe where I would have went looking. Mm. It's like, you know, I'm not going to go looking for teach me about holiness, because it's like, yeah, that's going to be challenging. Tell me about God's grace. Tell me about his love, all the nice, comfy, warm things.
0: Yes.
1: But sometimes we need to be told about repentance, and we need to be told about sin, and we need to be told about other stuff that we probably wouldn't seek out on our podcast.
2: Exactly.
0: Yep.
1: But, you know, it'll come randomly at you, God-inspired randomness. It'll come at you at a moment when you actually needed to hear it, even though you didn't know you needed to hear
2: it. Exactly, and those are the discussions that I was talking about. Mm. They're the things that will allow people to understand where a spiritual experience comes from, that they hear those people speaking like that. Mm. The other thing I'd like to talk about is that the commercial radio stations don't, or... and for that matter, the ABC or any of those places don't really have any religious content at all anymore.
1: No.
2: And that's why Rhema is so important.
1: Mm.
2: And because, you know, the only thing that's on ABC now is hymns of praise.
1: Right.
2: And so there's no other aspect to, and there's no other religious department in existence anymore. So Rhema, and I know that Rhema exists elsewhere as well, but it's so important for those people that want to have an alternative radio station to listen to and to hear positive things about lives, and certainly if they're Bible believers, as well as, you know, they may not be Bible believers, but they may... hear about the teachings of Christ, which could just lead them back to their beliefs that they may have heard about somewhere along the line.
1: Yeah.
2: And so you just don't know how they'll be touched.
1: Mm. Mm. Nothing wrong with the old hymns. Love some of the old hymns. Mm. But if that's your only view of what Christ is about, it's a pretty narrow part of the tapestry, very small part. So speaking of music, we're going to take a break for a song. And this one is definitely not a hymn. and we'll be back with Bruce shortly.
0: Okay, here's Maverick City with In the Room.

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2: Yeah, good afternoon. You're here joining us for our Legacy Challenge Day, and we are continuing our little chat with Bruce, who is one of our magnificent legacy builders.
3: Yeah, Bruce, again, thank you for coming in, taking the time.
4: Thanks,
3: Rick. So, you've shared a little bit about why you're on this journey with Rima and why you've decided that supporting us is the right thing to do. What would you say to encourage someone who maybe is deciding, you know, should I, shouldn't I, can I, can't I? What words of encouragement would you have?
4: Well, I think when people are thinking about giving to any organisation, I think they look at what they can afford. And my message to people who are thinking about contributing to Rima is to not try to give anything more than they believe they can give. Give what they can give, because it's pretty tough times out there at the moment, and people certainly spread their finances very thinly sometimes. So it doesn't matter. I mean, I did a little calculation, Rick, that if everybody gave, if 100 people gave $10, that's $1,000 a month. If it was a monthly giving, and that's $12,000 a year, and that's a fair
3: that helps
4: amount of finance for this particular organisation. So I would encourage, if you believe in Jesus, if you believe you want to see other people on the coast believe in Jesus and come to join the churches and the groups that are in and around the Central Coast, think about giving to Rima, who can actually get to a huge number of people on the Central Coast through this radio station.
2: Amen.
3: No, thanks for that, Bruce. Appreciate your encouragement there. I think we sometimes underestimate our small gifts. I mean, you know, there's a reason there's a story in the Bible about the widow's mite. That didn't have to be there.
2: Yeah.
3: But it is there. And it's there because we need to realize that even if we've only got a little bit to give, it's still a good thing to give it.
4: Exactly.
3: Yeah, and you know, God will honour that widow's mite. He rejected the gift given by that other person who had an abundance and you know, was giving with the wrong heart. It was a heart of look at me instead of a heart of this is for God's use.
4: However, I don't discourage people who are able to give larger amounts.
3: Either way.
4: Because they are very, very welcome, I'm sure.
3: Yeah, yeah. It all comes down to averages. Like, you know, if the average person can only, you know, if someone can only give $5, it's nice when someone else is giving 50 because, you know, you balance that out. So, yeah, it is about what you can give. And God never asks us to give what we can't.
2: No.
3: Yeah, He That's gives right. us everything, and He trusts us to how we steward what He gives us. But it's always good to have that conversation with Him, because sometimes I've found when I ask the question, God encouraged me to give more than I probably would have if I'd just done the numbers in my head. But He likes to stretch us. He likes to challenge us and, yeah, take that faith step at times as well. So
4: that's right.
3: Thanks, Bruce. Really appreciate it.
2: Yeah.
4: Pleasure.
2: Thank you. Thank you, Bruce. It's great. So if you want to give and if it
3: Yeah, just give the phone numbers. And
2: yeah, if it resonates with you and you'd like to keep Rima going for generations to come and keep the message of Christ out there, you can ring on 4367 4042, or you can go to our website, rima.cc, and click on that great big banner there and become a legacy builder and help build the foundation for the future.

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1: Do you not know? Have you not heard? The Lord is the everlasting God, the creator of the ends of the earth. He will not grow tired or weary, and his understanding no one can fathom. He gives strength to the weary and increases the power of the weak. Even youths grow tired and weary, and young men stumble and fall. But those who hope in the Lord will renew their strength. They will soar on wings like eagles. They will run and not grow weary. They will walk and not be faint. Isaiah 40:28-31.
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1: So, yeah, I have a question for you. Who loves a big appeal where for weeks or even a month you're asked to help keep something going? And that's, you know, at the same time that many other organisations are vying for our finances to help them continue into the future. And, you know, those big appeals, they only usually last till the next big appeal, because they're really just there to help sustain and keep you through at the moment. And, you know, who would love to give when these big appeals are on? But, you know, it's just not a good time. Well, God has really honoured us in all these big appeals. He has really come through, and so have you guys. 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If I put them all together and tried to pay them in one lump sum, couldn't do it. Couldn't do it. So, as I said, big appeals, they just keep us going to the next big appeal. 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Hey, that's win, win, win. So join us today and ensure that Rema is here for now and for the future. Just go to rema.cc, click on the big banner, or you can call right now, 4367 4042. 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This is what it's for. It's for the future, not just for now. Well, it is for now, because we all need it now and we all need God's message, and it goes out there and God uses Rema right now. But we want to keep that going and make it sustainable for us and for you. 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It would be fantastic. Legacy Builders, go to rema.cc. And here is Matthew West. Hey, all in. Let's all get in.

0: Well done.
1: If someone asked you what was the main thing getting in the way of your success right now, what would you say? Oh, there's not enough money. My boss is so unhelpful. My partner is holding me back. The weather sucks where I live. But there's one obstacle that doesn't usually come up on our list. And whether we're born into the most privileged of families or the poorest, whether we have the highest level of education or the lowest, we still face it. It doesn't disappear with a change in where we live or a change in who's our boss. Perhaps you've guessed what it is. Often the biggest obstacle we have is found inside ourselves. It's our fears, our insecurities, our misplaced patterns of thinking. But this is good news. Why? Because we can change it. God comes to transform our thinking and make us into a new creation. So instead of looking outside of ourselves at the things we can't control, let's first take a look inside. Ask God to show you what is holding you back. You may find breakthrough is easier than you think. You're listening to Tanya Harris of GodConversations.com.

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3: In this bulletin, a former PM's widow passes away and a backlog on land claims growing in New South Wales. Good afternoon, I'm Jaden James. Prime Minister Anthony Albanese has remembered Blanche Delpuget as a true one-off following her death overnight. The 82-year-old was an acclaimed writer and widow of former Labor PM Bob Hawke. In her final message, Delpuget says the rule of life should be to always love one another. The New South Wales Land Minister says legislation to address issues with land claims in the state will go before Parliament next week. There are calls for more clarity, with more than 40,000 claims from local Aboriginal land councils sitting unresolved in New South Wales. Steve Campus says they are also working to make their way through the claims backlog.
4: A land claim is a one-line email, and essentially it's pretty easy to lodge a land claim. But then to process that land claim can take months and months and months. So, yeah, we work hard at that.
3: The New South Wales opposition leader has offered bipartisan support to the legislation. Upfront costs are the biggest stumbling block for Queenslanders thinking about upgrading the energy efficiency of their home. The PropTrack Origin Australian Home Energy Report shows 43% of Queenslanders see the price tag as the biggest hurdle. REA Group Senior Economist Megan Liu says not owning your home is also a big turnoff to investment.
5: We're also seeing renters have fewer instances of adoption as well due to the lack of control over whether they're able to install or not install these features compared to homeowners.
3: The report has found that about 80% of Australians now have energy efficient features installed in their homes. Rowing Queensland is attracting complaints from parents struggling to find accommodation in Rockhampton. Families are heading to the region next week for the school's championship regatta, but there are fewer than a dozen hotel rooms available. The backlash comes as rowing officials across the globe raise concerns for Rockhampton to host the Olympic event in 2032. A storm has erupted at an elite Brisbane Christian school after a young gospel worker preached on sin and hell to students. He insists he never mentioned homosexuality, but that was the accusation across the St. Peter's Lutheran College community, prompting the school to condemn his sermon. Christian commentator George Christensen gave Vision Radio his advice for the school.
6: My message to the parents would be, if you don't like your children receiving the fundamental messages of the Christian faith, perhaps you ought to reconsider sending your children to a Christian school. We are not here as some sort of place where you can just take the niceties of the Christian religion. We're here to form young Christian people.
3: He said St. Peter and Martin Luther would approve. Overseas, an investigation has been launched after two thieves stole four works of art from a Renoir museum in France. The artwork has an estimated value of 9 million euros, or about 14 million Australian dollars. In sport, the emotional highs and lows of tennis have been captured in a thrilling All-American quarterfinal at the US Open. Craig Gabriel reports.
7: If there was ever a roller coaster of a match, it was Francis Tiafoe playing Alex Mickelson. A couple of hours after Mickelson served for the match, Tiafoe had match points and closed it out with a sizzling forehand winner down the line, 5-7, 3-6, 7-5, 6-3, 7-6. And then it was heart-wrenching at the end when the two players embraced at the net. 22-year-old Alex sobbed and sobbed on Tiafoe's shoulder, not wanting to release his grip. He had put up such an amazing effort. This match highlighted why five-set tennis is played.
3: Craig Gabriel reporting. That's the latest Vision National News. I'm Jaden James.
2: Rima's Central Coast weather update.
8: And here on the Central Coast, we are currently sitting at 18 degrees. We have reached the top of 21 and are now heading down to our low tonight of 8 degrees. Nora Head at the moment is 18 degrees and the same at Mangrove Mountain. The Bureau is saying partly cloudy today with a slight chance of shower this afternoon. And it should be southerlies happening now with 25 kilometres per hour. And looking ahead for you to the weekend, tomorrow, possible shower with 18 degrees. Friday, partly cloudy with a top of 20 degrees, and the same on Saturday, but with a top of 21 degrees. And then it looks like those clouds may be leaving us with a nice sunny Sunday and a top of 24 degrees. It is 6 minutes after two. Good afternoon. This is Linda with you on Rima Midday on 94.9. It is great to have your company, and whether you've been with us all day or just popping in and out, we love that you're with us, especially on this Legacy Challenge Day. In this day, with our Christian culture being eroded, our next generations need to hear what Rima puts out there, because we may be the one of the few voices to the public proclaiming Christ and his salvation for eternity. 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Stay with us. 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

0: Yeah, for King Country there with Miracle. And you are here with us on Rima for our Legacy Challenge. And we have David in with us at the moment to tell us his story of why he's one of our legacy builders.
1: Yeah, it is Legacy Challenge Day. So today is about trying to just lift our level of monthly support up a level. Our legacy builders are those who have committed to making a monthly gift, or sometimes it's weekly, sometimes it's fortnightly, but in general terms, a regular giving gift to support the operation of Rima. And David, that's something you've recently made the decision to do. So firstly, I guess, first question, why do you think Rima is worthy of your financial support at all?
2: Because it spreads the message. You know, the music is wonderful and Christ-centered, and better than a one-off donation. I like to contribute monthly, and it only works out to be, I don't do a great deal myself, but it's, you know, every little bit helps. So, and that continual support of a great radio station for everyone to enjoy and hear. And
1: You were just sharing off air that you've, you know, sort of fairly recently returned to the faith after a bit of a journey away for a bit. How did you then come across Rima?
2: I think it might have been my father, really. So I was listening to Hope a lot, and it's very staticky on the Central Coast.
1: It's certainly
2: not
1: some parts.
2: Very clear. And came to Rima, and I like the music a lot bit better as well at Rima, and definitely a lot clearer without the interruptions.
1: Oh, that's good. That's good. Yeah. So you're plugged in down at Terrigal Uniting Church, and one of our announcers who was in here earlier, Phil Rogers, is part of your family over there. So got a good connection there.
2: Yeah, definitely. Good to hear him on the radio.
1: Yeah. So what was it about the monthly giving idea that really appealed to you?
2: Because when you have trying to build financially stable, like support yourselves through the year with just 2 days or two times a year where you'd be asking for support, it's very hard to manage, I think, the monthly donation. And it's very easy to do. I don't have to remember to do anything. So it's, very easy and not a lot. Yeah.
1: What is it about? I mean, we've gone a little bit off track here, but how do you find that, again, sort of rediscovering your faith in recent times, how is Rima helping you in that?
2: The music really speaks to me. You have wonderful speakers on here. I think Diamond,
1: Bernie Diamond.
2: Bernie Diamond. Like some of those are amazing, you know, and just hearing them when you're traveling, you know, going here and there, and you just get this beautiful message that gives you the lift you need to carry on through the day and stay focused.
1: Do you have favourites amongst the music, favourite genres or styles that appear?
2: Yeah, so I'm pretty, Forest Frank's amazing, you know, and I like a bit of the rap stuff, so KB, one of the artists from America, is pretty good, but I think my favourite song's probably Be Kind by Jason Gray.
1: Okay.
2: That's the message in that one's, nice. Really, really important, I think.
1: That's good. We'll take a break for a song, and then we'll come back to Dave and ask a couple more questions.
0: Great. Let's go to Josiah Quinn and Brandon Lake with Can't Steal My Joy.

0: And we are back with David talking about our Legacy Challenge Day and David's contribution as a legacy builder. So, yeah, we're just going to continue talking with Dave and see his more of his story.
1: Mm. So, Dave, what would you say to encourage people who are maybe considering becoming legacy builders, taking on that commitment to a monthly support?
2: Go for it. Number one, yeah.
0: One. And
2: every little bit helps as well, you know. So, you know, a little bit over 12 months ends up to be quite significant to help out something that helps you out and feeds your spirit and is really good for you. So it doesn't have to be a lot, but if you can afford a little bit, like I only, like personally, it's very, I only do $50 a month. It's very, not a lot, but
1: yeah, it helps. But I mean, I did that actually. When I was talking with Mick this morning, I sort of said, well, if 50 people gave $50 a month, there's 2,500 a month. There's 32,000 over the year.
2: Yeah. I mean, that's up quickly.
1: That helps.
2: Yeah, it does.
1: That takes a lot of pressure off the annual appeals, as you alluded to before. That, yeah, the appeals are it's a tough way to run a business.
2: Very.
1: Which, I mean, this is a business as well as being a ministry. We have to tick all the boxes financially and all those sort of governance things. So when you've got two income spikes a year and in between it's crickets, it's really tough. But when you can build up that base so that monthly you've got enough coming in to cover your running costs and the appeals are just used for special projects and special purposes, that's where we're aiming toward.
2: Yeah.
1: Sort of about a five-year project, I think, to get to that point. But we've seen our monthly support grow from a bit over 2,000 February last year to about 8,500 now. So it's a good trajectory.
2: Yes.
1: And today is about trying to just, you know, do a bit of a bump in that graph to push it up a little bit further. So it's good. So Dave, thanks for your time. Appreciate you coming in. Thank you for your support, of course. And I'm glad to hear that Room is helping you on your journey.
2: Thank you.
1: Because that's what we're here for.
0: Exactly.
1: Yeah. So, Linda, over to you.
0: Yep. Thank you. And, if you want to become a legacy builder, you can call us on 4367-4042 or go to rema.cc. And, a great thank you to all of you that already are legacy builders and helping us just keep that firm foundation for the future. Mm.

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1: In him and through faith in him, we may approach God with freedom and confidence. I ask you, therefore, not to be discouraged because of my sufferings for you, which are for your glory. Ephesians chapter 3, verse 12.
0: Rhema.cc, speaking words of love to you.

0: Bella Taylor Smith there with Forever and Amen. And before that, we had Tyron Wells with Breathe On It. It is 2:40. And so I'll just remind you, if you're out there on the roads or getting ready to go out there on the roads, those school zones are now in place right through till 4 o'clock. So keep your eye out and slow down around those schools. Now, today is our Legacy Challenge Day. And we've been talking to some guests here in the studio. And Rick has actually caught up with a few of them during the week. So here is a recording of Rick with one of our legacy builders.
1: So you're tuned in to 94.9 Rima Central Coast. This is Legacy Challenge Day, and we're encouraging people to become legacy builders and support Rima Central Coast through monthly donations. One of the things we're doing today is having a bit of a chat with our current legacy builders to share a little bit about their story. So I have Asunta on the line, and could you tell me, Asunta, firstly, thank you for taking the time. Secondly, why do you see it as important to support Rima Central Coast?
2: When I moved up to the Central Coast, I heard Rima for the first time, and a lot of the information that was on the airwaves and still continues today is Bible based, and for me that's life giving. It's like nutrition to my body, soul and spirit. It helps me to grow and it keeps me healthy in my walk with even in daily life. A lot of that information is very practical, so that's one reason. And the other reason is that it keeps me connected with things that are happening on the Central Coast regarding the Christian way of living. And it not only on the Central Coast way of living, and it not only on the Central Coast, but in what's happening in the world. And that helps me to put time aside to pray for others or to give where I've been called to give. So I'm very thankful because those things are very important.
1: Thank you for that. So what was it about the idea of giving monthly through the Legacy Builder program that appealed to you?
2: I want Rima to grow and to stay healthy and to be a place of connection, because there's people out there now that may have a life-giving word that might help them with their life. And there's generations of people out there that are going to be tomorrow's leaders, or they will never go to church, but they'll hear something on the airwaves that will reach them. And there may be opportunities for them to receive the gospel and their lives be changed. So it's really important to have that message out there in the community, reaching the community, and to be constant out there for people to access.
1: No, that's good. Thank you. So finally, what would you say to encourage people who are maybe considering becoming legacy builders? How would you encourage them?
2: I would say pray about it. And I know this, that little things or small things are important to God. So even if it's a small amount, be faithful in that, because God can do big things with small things. So even if it's a small amount, just be obedient and pray and give that, because with God, he can do the impossible, even with it, if it's a small thing.
1: No, you're very correct on that. I agree completely. Well, thank you for, as I said, thank you for taking the time, and blessings on you and the rest of your day.
2: Thank you. And I'll keep praying for you, Rick, and the team. It just means so much to me. So thank you.
1: Oh, I appreciate that.
0: What a great message.
1: Great
0: I'm
1: words,
0: in.
1: Weren't they? Yeah, no, thank you, Asunta, for your kind words there and encouragement. Something and that Chris sparked me to remember, and I did mention this earlier in the day, is that when you support Rima, yes, you're supporting a radio station, you're keeping us on air, but think about the impact of that. And I was thinking, over

0: 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Feeding the hungry through, you know, organisations like Feed the Hungry. Again, thousands of people's lives impacted.
1: Bibles in jails.
0: Bibles in jails, Bibles to Indigenous communities. Only just recently, Water for Life, you know, water provision to a village in Tanzania.
1: Christmas shoeboxes.
0: Christmas shoeboxes is, again, another one that we've done regularly. Way back in the day, we used to do a partnership with Compassion and child sponsorships. We've done stuff with organisations like Destiny Rescue, A21, people like this that are helping people bring them out of child slavery, International Justice Mission. MAF, we have highlighted on here every month, and some of the fantastic stuff they've done. Partnering with organisations, you know, like Mercy Ships. She was talking about last week, about the partnership they've done with Mercy Ships and other organisations. So the impact of the existence of REMA on the Central Coast is so much more significant than just, isn't it nice to have Christian radio, to have Christian music and teaching programs. It's really about the way this is a vessel for mobilising the church, mobilising finances into ministries all around the world that are making significant impact. And we can't do that if we're not here.
1: That's right.
0: We can't do that if our listeners don't support the broadcast. So, I mean, you know, when you give your $5 a month or $10 a month, think of it that way, that it's not just, oh, it's great to keep REMA going. It's great to be empowering all these other activities that are going on.
1: That's right. It's not just about us.
0: It's definitely not just about us. I mean, we were just talking then about, I mean, There's always people with needs. Now, we have just had Convoy of Hope. We do have Bad Ayala for Bibles coming up with Bible-y. Before the end of the year, we've got a short Feed the Hungry campaign. We do have Operation Christmas Child. There's always an ask. There's always needs. And none of us can give to all of them.
1: No.
0: We can't. But we're in a position as REMA that we can highlight these things and bring them to people's awareness. Generally, the mainstream media are not telling people about this stuff.
1: No.
0: Then, I mean, they'll tell you about Nepal and what's happened there and how terrible it is and that. But where they're telling you, the Convoy of Hope are actually on the ground.
1: I was just going to say that,
0: They're there. They've got teams in place there now.
1: Yes.
0: And we're making it possible for our listeners to help that through that connection we have with Convoy of Hope. So it's things like that. You know, you've got to have a much bigger picture than just, hey, it's great to have Christian music on the airwaves. As significant as that is on its own, and we've talked with some of the listeners today and the donors and that about how that's helped them at times. The right song at the right time, at the right moment, the right word from a preacher or from an announcer or from a promo or whatever, how helpful that has been to people. But it's much, much bigger than that.
1: Absolutely.
0: Yeah, we are literally a vessel for God to empower the movement of funds into places of need.
1: Yeah, that's good.
0: Yeah, whether it's here, whether it's broader, whether it's Australia, whether it's international, and we're giving voice and giving place to people and organisations that don't get it from the mainstream media, and you'd never know about the needs. You'd never know about how you can help meet the need.
1: No, and that's it. It's them as well. It's not just REMA. It's doing it. It's because of them that we're able to do it. So they're actually evangelising. They're helping.
0: They are.
1: They're being God's hands and feet and His words in His mouth.
0: Yep.
1: They can't. You know, we can't all go out there physically do everything.
0: And we can't.
1: But we can give, and even just sort of not giving to the exact organisation, giving to REMA helps then give to them. So.
0: Yeah.
1: I
0: believe one day in heaven we're going to see all this and it'll all make sense.
1: Yeah.
0: That you're going to have someone come up to you and say, that gift you gave to REMA, because of that, I saw the light, came to the saving knowledge of Jesus, or I was fed a meal on the streets of Wyong, or you know, which led to me coming to understand that Jesus loves me.
1: Yeah.
0: So, I mean, we don't know the threads that are connecting.
1: That's it.
0: To your $5 gift, your $500 gift, your you know, whatever. We don't know.
1: God's economy, that's what it's all about. And God God is connecting.
0: Yeah.
1: And that's what He does. He connects it out, and His economy, nothing we do goes unused.
0: Yeah. And our responsibility is not to look at the big needs and say, we can't meet that, but to say, God, what should I do?
1: In our sphere of influence? Yep.
0: What can I do?
1: What can we
0: and
1: do?
0: Maybe what God will say to you is, look, if you give $5 a month to Rima, you're going to have ripples of impact. And you know, you have no idea where those ripples will go.
1: No.
0: So
1: and
0: that's
1: he will
0: why.
1: Bless you.
0: Yeah, yeah. That's why things like this are important. And yes, I know at times it can seem like we're always asking for something. Not always for ourselves. It's often for other people. But it's always for other people.
1: Yes.
0: And it's always for God.
1: Yeah. Exactly.
0: So yeah, let me just encourage people. If you're thinking about it, don't think about it. Just do it.
1: Just do it.
0: As someone said earlier, just do it. Take the Nike theme and just do it.
1: Yeah, yeah. I love that.
0: So 4367-4042 is the number you to call. Gloria's still out there waiting for your call. 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
1: And I do have a little quote here that I found.
0: Go for it.
1: Which is, I haven't found who the original writer is, but it's was from one of my daily readings. God doesn't bless us so we can raise our standard of living. Mm. He blesses us so we can raise our standard of giving.
0: Amen to that.

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2: In this bulletin, students falling behind in maths and emergency wait times increase in New South Wales. With more, I'm Jaden James. Australia's primary school maths curriculum could be overhauled after the country scored poorly in a global exam of reading and mathematics. Dusty Fitzpatrick explains.
3: Teenagers in Australia have fallen 2 years behind the performance of students who sat an equivalent test 20 years ago. The program for international student assessment has been undertaken by Year 9 pupils every 3 years since 2000. Australia ranked 12th in the world in reading in the latest testing, dropping to 16th in maths. Council for Education Research's Dr. Jonas Bertling says the report also shows we have an issue with classroom discipline.
4: 4 in 10 students said that there's frequent noise and disorder.
3: The OECD believes smartphones and AI chatbots are accelerating a global educational decline.
2: Dusty Fitzpatrick reporting. The Prime Minister has scolded the ABC after the broadcaster claimed he didn't declare an honorary membership of a golf club. The Marrickville Golf Club received millions of dollars in government funding to fix its sewage system. The facility in Anthony Albanese's electorate got the money as part of the Commonwealth Grants Program. Mr. Albanese says he wasn't aware he had been made an honorary member more than 15 years ago.
5: I don't have a card. I don't go in there. I haven't been in there for years. I used to walk my dog along the path, as lots of people do, because it's a community club. The ABC were told this.
2: The club received a $6 million grant. New South Wales emergency department waiting times increased over the April to June quarter, with patients in ED waiting for an average of 3 hours and 49 minutes. The latest healthcare quarterly report shows only 57% of elective surgeries at Bankstown Lincombe were performed on time. AMA New South Wales President Dr. Fred Betros says the figures are grim.
6: We have numbers that don't meet the standard that we want to see for healthcare in New South Wales, whether that's emergency care or elective surgical care. Like I said, there have been some improvements and some wins, but we're just not seeing the trend quarter on quarter that we want to see to reverse the pressure on the health system.
2: Only 63% of elective surgeries at Campbelltown were performed on time. Overseas, despite being one of the most tightly controlled Islamic nations on earth, it's frequently claimed that Iran has one of the fastest growing churches in the world. Worthy News reports that it's taking place behind closed doors. Thousands of Christian converts are meeting quietly in house churches, often under threat of surveillance, arrest, imprisonment, and even death. Many are influenced by the prophetic weight of a scripture from Jeremiah, referring to the Iranian regime of Elam, in which God promises to destroy its rulers and restore its fortunes. Nearly 10,000 Christians and pro-lifers joined the annual March for Life through London to the British Parliament at the weekend. They included 15 Catholic bishops who had their mass disrupted by a group of pro-abortion activists. Critics observed they'd never do that at a mosque. In AFL, Geelong's midfield is holding no fears for Fremantle's star-studded lineup ahead of Friday's semi-final in Perth. Young Cats ruck Mitch Edwards says they're ready for whatever the Dockers and fellow ruck Luke Jackson throw at them.
7: We've got a pretty good midfield ourselves, I like to think. I feel like we've grown throughout the year and matured a fair bit where things aren't going our way. We're able to arrest that momentum and bring it back our way. But obviously, they've got heaps of guns going through there as well. I think they had 4 or 5 All-Australians or something like that. So obviously, they're a great team and we'll get after that.
2: And Western Bulldogs veteran Adam Treloar has announced his retirement. That's the latest Vision National News. I'm Jaden James.
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8: It's been an overcast day on the coast today and the Bureau's going for mostly cloudy skies tonight. The mercury peaked at about 20 degrees on the coast today and in Gosford tonight we'll see lows of around 9 degrees. It's currently 17 degrees in Gosford, 16 at Mangrove Mountain, 16 at Nora Head and 14 at Palm Beach. Tomorrow we can expect a partly cloudy day with a possible shower and a top of 17 around Gosford, and then a partly cloudy day for Friday with the mercury rising to around 18 degrees. And g'day, Jesus lovers. Welcome to Rema Drive. My name's Mick. I'll be with you till about 6:30 this happy Wednesday. And if the kids have got a daylight curfew, sunset will be at 5:41 this evening. Trains, they're on time on the Central Coast, Newcastle lines and school zones. They're in force till about 4 p.m. So slow down. Watch out for kids. Stay tuned. We've got some really cool stuff coming up today. We've got some guests that will be having a chat with us. And, it is 3:06.
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10: 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When trouble-

0: was Lemma Blaze and Seth Schluter with What I Believe. It is 10 minutes past three.
1: Rima Central Coast traffic update.
0: And things are looking a-okay on the freeway. 42 minutes to Jillaby from Warunga. No issues there. Good run to Beresfield and back. Up around Doyleson, not a lot of traffic. Good run to Camwell, Jillaby to Norahville and back, no problems. Good run into Wyong from the north. From the south, you do have a few hundred metres of traffic just heading by Johnson Road on the Tuggera Strait. A couple of hundred metres of traffic north of the Wyong River heading into Wyong. Wyong Road, can't see any issues there at the moment. From Arimba to Gosford on the Pacific Highway, all is well. From Wyoming heading back towards the Twin Roundabouts. You've got close to half a K traffic there at the moment. In Gosford, Racecourse Road and Showground Road are looking good. Same with Mans Road West, Gosford. You've got a few hundred metres of traffic heading south through Point Clair. Teeny bit of traffic on Blackwall Road, just down between sort of Park Road and Oldfield Road. And over to Empire Bay Drive, it's starting to slow down coming into the primary school from both sides. Avoca Drive not looking too bad. Same with Charles Kay, Terrigal Drive and Ocean View Drive, and Central Coast Highway from Somersby looking pretty good all the way back up to Doyleson.

0: That was One House with What a God. You're on 94.9. It is 16 minutes past three, and it is the Legacy Challenge. Yes, I've been talking about it for the last couple of weeks, and finally it is here. Now, I don't know if I've ever told you before, but I was marketing manager of a ski resort quite a long time ago, a resort called Selwyn Snowfields. And I can remember my manager down there, he said, look, you've got to understand that this resort is a feeder resort. And basically, you know, people come down here, they enjoy themselves, they realise how good it is for them and how much they love it. And then they're fed out to the biggest ski resorts. And, well, here we are in the Christian radio industry, and we're really in the church industry. At the end of the day, we want to see more people going to heaven. And Christian radio here on the Central Coast, we're kind of like that feeder resort, but we're a feeder to churches. A lot of people that we've talked to at different functions have said, hey, you know, I found you on the radio in my car one day. You know, it had just been somewhere, or I'd just done something and bang, there it was. And, you know, for some people, it's their first taste of what Christianity is. For some people, it's their only taste. A lot of people can't get to church. You know, they've got mobility issues, and their church is quite literally on the radio. And, well, Rhema is so important for all of those people, particularly feeding off onto the other churches. And, of course, that's why we need support. Yes, we ask for it every year. And some people, I've heard people say, you know, why do you keep asking for money? Well, it's because it costs money to run a radio station. Oh, and, of course, that's why we've got this particular thing going now, the Legacy Challenge. And the whole idea is to get people to, well, commit to a monthly payment. Rick's just walked into the studio. Rick, you might be able to tell us what sort of payment. I mean, can somebody make a dollar or $2 a month payment if that's all they could afford?
1: Interesting you ask that, Mick, because I don't know. I think I sent out an email recently to our guys. You know, there's always been that, you know, gifts over $2 are tax deductible. You know, that's actually not true anymore. All gifts are now tax deductible.
0: Ooh.
1: Yeah, the government have changed that apparently, I don't know if it was the start of this financial year or sometime fairly recently, that's actually now, provided you are a registered charity, which we are,
0: yep,
1: and you have full tax deductibility status, DGR status, as we do, then actually any gift is tax deductible.
0: So even $1?
1: Yeah, yeah. So, wow. So yeah, I mean, theoretically, you could commit to $1 a month, and that is still tax deductible. Yep. Obviously the admin cost on that probably is nearly outweighing the gift, but you know, it is tax deductible. So yeah, but it truly is any gift. And we have a legacy builder who's a $5 a month legacy builder.
0: Yep.
1: We go right through to someone who's a $100 a week legacy builder.
0: Yep.
1: So I mean, you know, people give what they can afford to give and what they feel led to give.
0: Yes.
1: And you know, we don't value the higher over the lower. They're all important. Mm-hmm. And it's all of those together that get us to where we are and that will continue to grow. You know, everyone that adds their little $5 a month, $50 a month, $500 a month, whatever, it all gets us higher up in our monthly support base. We're building, like, it's a foundation we're building. It's a financial foundation.
0: Yep.
1: If we know that there's, you know, 10,000, 20,000, whatever it is every month, then that makes the budgeting so much easier than just relying on big peak in mid-year and a big peak at end of year with the appeals.
0: Yes.
1: So, you know, you can take the pressure off those peaks. They can be lower if you raise your plateau in the baseline plateau.
0: Yes, yes. Mm. Wow. And it's as easy as just going to the website. Signing up is really, really simple. And the website, of course, is rhema.cc.
1: We couldn't make it any easier than that.
0: No, .cc. Why .cc? Why didn't we want .com or .com? Okay, I just answered myself because they're so much longer.
1: Well, yeah, but also CC is Central Coast.
0: Yeah.
1: So it's Rhema Central Coast. Yep. It's encapsulated in the name of Rima.cc.
0: Kind of makes it easy to remember, doesn't it?
1: It does. It does. And it's a nice little, you know, we are Rima.cc. It's a nice little catchphrase as well.
0: Yes, absolutely.
1: Works well.
0: And, of course, the other option, if you don't want to go to the website, you can just call 4367 4042.
1: Yep.
0: And, we can organise the details over the phone.
1: Yeah, Gloria's out there till about 4 o'clock. And after that, between then and six, I'll run out and answer the phone if we hear it ring.
0: Sweet. You're on 94.9. It is 21 minutes past 3. Coming up now, we've got Mariah with Worth.

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2: Hi there, Mum. Take a breather. It's Vanessa here with your Mummy Minute. Relationships. You might be wondering what has happened in my life since I last let you all in on it. What have I learnt the last few years? Well, I keep making mistakes, trying and failing. I despair at the state of neglect in my garden and really wish I could like cleaning, even a little bit. Motherhood is still the hardest and most wonderful all at the same time. When I think I've been the worst ever, my son says, "I love you, Ma, you're the best," and hugs me tight. So the precious times are still the highlight of life. Mum, I'm here to encourage you that you are doing great, where you are, just as you are. You are important. Thanks for being a mum.

0: That was Nearly with You and Me. You're on 94.9. It's 29 minutes to four.
1: Remar's Central Coast weather update.
0: And we've had a pretty overcast day today. The weatherman's going for mostly cloudy skies tonight. The mercury peaked at about 20 on the coast today. And tonight we'll see lows of around 9 degrees in Gosford. The thermometer is sitting on 16 degrees in Gosford, 15 at Mangrove Mountain, 16 at Nora Head, and 15 at Palm Beach. Tomorrow we can expect a partly cloudy day with a possible shower and a top of 17 around Gosford, and then a partly cloudy day for Friday with the mercury rising to around 18 degrees.
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1: Remar Central Coast traffic update.
0: And the freeway is looking good. 42 minutes to Jillaby from Wirunga. No issues there. Up north on the coast, a little bit of traffic heading south on the Pacific Highway into the Dawson Crossroads. Then a good run down to Camwell from Jillaby across to Norahville and back. There's no issues if you're heading into Wyong from the north. You've got about 800 metres of traffic there at the moment. Tuggerett Strait's looking good between the two Reliance Drive roundabouts. You've got 700 to 800 metres of traffic in a northwesterly direction, and it's busy from Marimba Creek heading south down to Chitaway Road right at the moment. And in front of Mingara, you've got half a K traffic heading down to Tumby Creek Road. Arimba, if you're heading south on the Pacific Highway, it is a pretty good run into Gosford at the moment. And in Gosford itself, Racecourse Road and Showground, well, let's start with Racecourse Road. About half a K of traffic there coming into Showground Road, 200 metres on Showground Road into the Gosford High School roundabout. Busy from Showground Road through to Mann Street on Donison Street in Gosford. Mann's Road, West Gosford, things are looking good there. A little slow on Brisbane Water Drive from the Central Coast Highway round to, that would be Sunnyside Avenue, and then you've still got a little bit of slow traffic all the way round to the station at Point Clair. From there, you've got a great run to Woi Woi and through Woi Woi. Empire Bay Drive looks good. Avoca Drive, you've got there probably 700 to 800 metres of traffic coming into Davistown Road from the Mount Pleasant side. Charles K Drive, busy from just above the high school all the way up to the Scenic Highway. Terrigal Drive looks all right at the moment. Same with Ocean View Drive and Central Coast Highway. Coming into Woi Woi Road at Carryong, you've got a few hundred metres of traffic there. A little slow just on the eastern side of the Brian McGowan Bridge at Gosford, right through to the pool area, even right through to Henry Parry Drive. And a teeny bit of traffic at Erina. Up at Forrester's Beach, you do have about half a K of traffic heading up by Bellevue Road. And from there, you've got a pretty good run back to Doyleson.
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0: That was Dante Bow with Joyful. You're on 94.9 this afternoon. And, yeah, it's a very special day for us, the Legacy Challenge Day. We've been talking about it for a few weeks. And it's kind of an important thing. I mean, this station has been going now for 23 years.
1: Yep.
0: Yeah. And, you know, ever since we started Rema, we've relied on people giving to keep us going.
1: Mm. Yeah, we have. I mean, and the thing is, that's not weird, because it's how community radio is meant to work.
0: Yep.
1: That's the whole model that the federal government put in place through ACMA, and that is that community radio is meant to be community supported.
0: Mm-hmm.
1: And the word support means money to the government. I mean, you know, community support is measured in terms of how much do they donate, how much do they support through sponsorship, through giving, you know, whatever. But that's how the government, that's a you know, easy way to measure support is financial giving. So, yeah, it's actually how it's meant to be. And, you know, Christian radio stations, traditionally we've done that through major appeals. And, you know, certainly the model we were trained up on and where we've been the last several years. But, I mean, I guess the light bulb moment probably 2 years ago was it's probably not sustainable in our current environment to keep relying on big appeals, because it's harder and harder for people to give to the appeals as they continue to rise, because costs keep going up. You know, last year we're looking at $550,000 to keep Rema going.
0: Yep.
1: So that's going up every year, and which means the appeals get bigger and bigger. So it's like, well, light bulb moment, let's build our financial base monthly instead of relying on these two big mountain peaks every year.
0: Yep.
1: Let's have a higher ground level so that those mountains can be smaller, can be more Australian-sized mountains rather than the Alps. So that's what we're moving towards, and we are making progress in that. I mean, we transitioned from the old Extra Mile Partner Program in February last year. At that point, it was sitting a bit over the $2,000 a month in monthly giving.
0: Yep.
1: We're now up probably $8,500
0: mm-hmm.
1: At the moment. Some people come and go because not everyone can commit to it long term. Some people might commit for 12 months, 6 months, a number of years, whatever works for them. But the whole thing with Legacy Builder is you join for as long as you can.
0: Yeah, I mean, some people move out of the area.
1: We've had people move out of the area. We've had people pass on to a better life in heaven. Those things happen. So we need to replace those, but also we need new people coming in all the time so that we can continue that growth.
0: Yep.
1: To the point where our monthly donation base covers our operational expenses. That's the goal. And, I mean, you're probably talking a five-year plan to get there.
0: Yep.
1: If we can continue the growth. And so days like today, and it's the second Legacy Challenge we've had, we did one 12 months ago, is to say, well, let's give this the upward graph just a little bit of a kick up.
0: Mm-hmm.
1: So a bit of a jump up, you know, if we can get 50 new people on, even if 50 new people at $50 average a month, that's like $30,000 a year, $32,000 a year or whatever it works out at.
0: Yep.
1: So, I mean, that's really helpful, if you can imagine, because that's money that doesn't have to come through appeals.
0: Yes.
1: Yeah. So that's what it's about. That's what Legacy Builder is. Stronger financial, probably more, stronger is not necessarily the right word, but more stable, more level, more even. We're not necessarily trying to say we need more money, but we need it spread through the year rather than just at twice a year.
0: Yes, or else you end up with two very high stress points of the year.
1: For everyone, listeners included.
0: Yes.
1: Because I know, I mean, yeah, we hear it. We know from listeners saying, oh, yeah, the appeals, you're asking for money all the time. Well, yeah, my bank keeps asking for money every time they want a mortgage payment, and the electricity company keeps asking for money too.
0: Yeah.
1: That's just life.
0: Yeah.
1: The expenses don't go away once you've paid them once.
0: Yeah.
1: You know, it's not a one-off expense to run a radio station. It's every week, every month there are bills to pay.
0: Yeah, absolutely. Mm. And I mean, it's up to everybody really who listens to Rema. That if they get some sort of value from Rema, they should really help out.
1: How many of us are probably spending $15 a month on our Netflix or more? Yeah. On our Spotify plan.
0: Mm.
1: We're all paying monthly for our phone plans.
0: Mm.
1: We're all probably paying monthly, paying off our energy bills. We're probably, it's just part of life now.
0: Yep.
1: Most of us have probably got our church giving direct debited.
0: Yep.
1: And no doubt there's other charities that people out there, certainly we do, that we support. And it's just a set and forget, direct debit happens and we don't have to think about it. But most payments now are being done on a payment plan, on a monthly, weekly, whatever system. And, Legacy Builders fits into that current way of people managing their money.
0: When companies started first asking for sort of subscriptions or, these continual prices, I know how I felt. Initially it was like, oh, I hate this. I hate it. But I sort of sat down once because, the first ones to really hit me, apart from rent, it was my Microsoft and Google and those sort
1: Adobe
0: of guys.
1: Adobe and those sort of.
0: Yes, yeah. Adobe. But then I sat down and I worked out, how much did I used to spend every couple of years upgrading to the next one? And then you work out what the subscription is and you sort of think, well, I'm not going to go that 6 months without buying it when everybody else has got it because I can't sort of buy it right now. And it does. After a while, when your life starts to become compartmentalized like that, it does get a little easier.
1: It does, and I guess in some ways, kudos to the people like Adobe and Microsoft that have trained us into that because, it is, a few years ago it was the expression of software as a service. I mean, because my background is software, and suddenly you didn't buy your software once you rented it.
0: Yep.
1: Basically, and that's what you do. Even Windows is technically you're renting it.
0: Yeah, but even PlayStation's going that way now. Yeah, they're going to stop with the discs and you'll go on a subscription.
1: Yeah, and it's
0: Microsoft
1: all
0: Gaming, it's, yep.
1: It's the way the world's gone. Like it or not, it's the world we have to navigate.
0: Yep.
1: So to do this now with Legacy Builders, it's not a foreign concept by any means. We're all doing it, and it's just, okay, what can I allocate out of my weekly, fortnightly, monthly budget towards keeping my favorite Christian radio station doing what they're doing?
0: Absolutely. And for some people, if you're finding it a little tight, just think to yourself, what can I actually do monthly without kind of noticing so much? What can I do comfortably? Because it's sort of silly doing it uncomfortably, isn't it?
1: That's right. And it might be, as we have a Legacy Builder that's on $5 a month.
0: Yep.
1: It's like literally one cup of coffee a month. But for that person, that's a sacrifice.
0: Yep.
1: Yeah. Others that are $100 a week, for them, they can do that.
0: Yep.
1: They've got the capacity. God's blessed them to that extent. And they feel that, okay, this is what I can do for Rima.
0: Yeah, there is a Bible story about that.
1: There is something about that,
0: Yes, you are on 94.9. It is 4:15 and it is the Legacy Challenge. 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It's not just donations over $2 anymore, all donations. 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We've got somebody sitting on the phone now. They can help you through it. 4367 4042. You're on 94.9. Good afternoon.

0: Yeah, that was Awesome God. What an awesome song. I've got to say, I love that song. Every time it plays, I tend to sing along. That was Phil Wickham. It is 10 minutes to four.
1: Rima Central Coast traffic update.
0: And things are still looking okay on the freeway. We're talking about a 42-minute trip to Jillaby from Warunga at the moment. Here on the coast, up around Doyleson, a couple of hundred metres of traffic on the Pacific Highway heading south into the crossroads. About half a K of traffic on Waihee Road heading south into the crossroads, a couple of hundred metres heading north. And a good run down to Campbell, a couple of hundred metres also heading north into Lake Haven Drive up at Lake Haven. From Jillaby, you've got a great run across to Doyleson and back. Heading into Wyong from the north, you've got about, I'd say, a little over a kilometre of traffic heading down to the station. And coming into Johnson Road on the Tuggera Strait, you've got about 150 metres of traffic there, a couple of hundred metres on the northern side of the Wyong River. Little slow heading into the Pacific Highway on Wyong Road. I'd say you've got 600 metres of traffic there at the moment. Then a fairly good run down to, right through to Shelley Beach, heading back in the other direction. I'd say we've got about 400 metres of traffic coming into Tumby Road. Heading south from Marimba down the Pacific Highway, a couple of hundred metres of traffic into Chittaway Road, then a good run through to Gosford. In Gosford itself, Racecourse Road has 300 to 400 metres of traffic into the Gosford High School roundabout, 200 to 300 metres on Showground Road, Donaldson Street, still slow from Showground Road through to Mann Street. Heading south off the Central Coast Highway onto Brisbane Water Drive, a little slow, right round past the Ambo Station, and it remains a fraction slow right through to Point Clare Station. Heading into Woi Woi, things look good, and through Woi Woi, no issues there. Empire Bay Drive looks good. Avoca Drive, you've got 800 metres of traffic. Heading east in front of the shops, Charles K. Terrigal, it's looking good. Same with Terrigal Drive and Ocean View. And Central Coast Highway, from Somersby, looking good down to West Gosford, slow over the Brian McGowan Bridge. Then a fairly good run from there all the way back up to Doyleson.
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0: It is 7 minutes to four, and we have a special guest in the studio. Rick, would you like to let us know who's just walked in?
3: Sure, I could do that.
0: Great.
3: Because today is our legacy challenge.
0: Yeah.
3: And so what we did was put the call out to our current legacy builders and say, hey, who wants to come in and share a bit of their story? So Nate has come in to share a bit about that. So, Nate, to start with, what is it about Rima Central Coast that you see worthy of financial support at all, I guess, to start?
4: Yeah, thanks, Rick. So what we particularly like about Rima is that you're a Christian voice in the local community.
3: Mm-hmm.
4: You can reach people that are not in church through the radio waves. We particularly value your programs that open the Bible faithfully, clearly proclaim Christ, and help people think biblically about real-world issues. We appreciate your commitment to prayer and to families and to the local community. So those are just a few of the things that we particularly appreciate about you guys.
3: The accent. Canada?
4: Northern United States. It's actually pretty good. Pretty close to Canada, right on the border.
3: I was going to say, isn't Canada Northern United States now?
4: You're not supposed to say that.
3: Oh, sorry.
0: Didn't you see the new map? It's now called South America now. Oh, sorry, South Canada down
3: South
0: below.
3: South Canada below, yeah.
4: That's better.
3: Slight aside there. That's great. I mean, because all those things resonate with exactly why we do what we do. I mean, you know, the scriptural, biblical, community, local, which is, you know, exactly the things you've drawn out. So that's fantastic. What was it about the idea of the monthly donating that appealed to you guys?
4: Yeah, well, look, as business folk, we understand what it is to be able to plan.
3: Cash flow.
4: And in particular, So two sides to it, really. So our company does see regular giving as Christian stewardship as well, and taking advantage of our responsibility for gospel partnership as we can. Mm. We do that in a variety of ways, but one of them is through regular giving here to REMA. Mm. But also we know that monthly support means dependable support, means that you

0: they see that that's, well, yeah, the way the God's economy works is if you're receiving, you should be giving. So it's clearly that's part of the protocol that you guys work to as well.
1: It is, yeah.
0: Mm. Okay. How are we travelling for news, Mick? Do we got a little a couple more minutes?
2: Yes, we have.
0: Okay,
2: yes.
0: Well, next question is, what would you say to encourage other people out there who may be thinking about becoming Legacy Builders monthly donors?
1: Yeah, I would say, you know, radio is more than entertainment, or it can be.
0: Mm.
1: It's can be a voice for truth into the community that needs to hear it. And I'd say if you're considering, then recognize first that regular gifts don't need to be massive gifts in order to be helpful gifts.
0: Mm.
1: And also, I'd say pray about it and think about how you're using the resources, the gifts that God has given you in order to broadcast that, literally in this case, into the community around where you're living and working and raising your family.
0: Well, Nate, I want to thank you for that. And I want to also, you know, because it was going to be Andrew who came in, but Andrew's unwell. So certainly send our regards to Andrew for health and quick recovery. But yeah, I want to thank you and I want to pray a blessing on your business, because you're approaching business from a Christian viewpoint, Christian philosophy, and that's not that common in the marketplace. So I just pray God continues to prosper your business.
1: Thank you.
3: 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It is 3 minutes to four. 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Coming up next, we've got Torren Wells with a song called Close. Good afternoon.

0: As a parent, one of the greatest gifts I can give my child is the opportunity to learn life skills. 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
3: In this bulletin, the US raising concerns over Labor's social media reforms and Sydney ferry workers preparing for industrial action. With more, I'm Jaden James. America is flagging concerns with Labor's push to strengthen social media laws in Australia. Michael Packey has the details.
4: The Albanese government has released its proposed digital duty of care legislation, which would allow users to opt out of algorithms that drive social media feeds. Tech companies who breach the rules will face fines in excess of $100 million. Prime Minister Anthony Albanese is urging all parties to get on board once the bill is introduced into Parliament.
5: This is about putting the power back in the hands of consumers.
4: But Nationals leader Matt Canavan believes the legislation goes much further and could stifle genuine free speech.
6: And we should not allow this type of censorship to emerge in a free and open country.
4: The US has expressed ongoing concern with Australia's overall tech policy, with plans to raise the issue directly with the PM when he's in New York later this month.
3: Michael Packey reporting. The Prime Minister has remembered Blanche Delpuget as one of a kind. The 82-year-old acclaimed author and widow of former Prime Minister Bob Hawke passed away overnight. She had been battling breast cancer for some time. The Maritime Union is urging the New South Wales government to call meetings today to resolve a pay dispute with ferry workers. Staff are switching off Opal readers at wharves from Friday until the October long weekend. Transport New South Wales warns that customers must continue tapping on despite the action. But the union's Deputy State Secretary Paul Garrett says that's not genuine.
7: Well, if Transport for New South Wales were fair dinkum and the New South Wales government was fair dinkum, they'll be calling meetings today to get everyone to the table. It's all good to posture via media releases. What's harder is actually negotiating an outcome. We'd welcome their involvement to get this fixed.
3: Meantime, further north, Brisbane locals are being warned to brace for another round of industrial action on ferry services. Meta has launched a new AI product. It's called Muse. Mark Zuckerberg explains what it does.
8: A personal agent that understands your goals and works 24/7 to help you achieve them. Whether that's strengthening your relationships, improving your health, managing your home, building a business, or helping you make or save money.
3: It's designed to act as a personal digital assistant. A British peer says it's open season to discriminate against Christians in the UK. Lord Jackson of Peterborough, who's vice chair of a parliamentary group focused on religious freedom, warned that Christians in Britain are now experiencing two-tier justice. He told Fox News that's a very regrettable position. He cited the UK's refusal to grant a visa to Finnish MP Päivi Räsänen because of her conviction for hate speech, over quoting Bible verses 22 years ago. Lord Jackson says Muslim preachers are treated more favourably than Christian preachers. The first Christian AI companion app to guard biblical accuracy is now available for free. Flickr Faith can be downloaded for use on most devices in 50 countries. It answers questions about faith, life, work, and relationships through a biblical lens. In sport, the boss of LIV Golf has written to fans after the league filed for bankruptcy in the US, saying it's time to enter a new phase. Scott O'Neill says transitions are rarely easy, but it'll be built around a sustainable business model after Saudi backers pulled their funding. It's raised concerns about what will happen to the popular Adelaide LIV Golf event next season and beyond. And in tennis, Aryna Sabalenka has survived a scare to advance to the US Open semifinals, beating Linda Noskova in three sets. That's the latest Vision National News. I'm Jaden James.
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9: It's been a bit of a dark old day. Lots of cloud about today, and the Bureau's going for mostly cloudy skies tonight. The mercury peaked at about 20 degrees on the coast today, and in Gosford tonight, we'll see lows of around 9 degrees. It's currently 16 degrees in Gosford, 14 at Mangrove Mountain, 16 at Nora Head, and 13 at Palm Beach. Tomorrow, we can expect a partly cloudy day with a possible shower and a top of 17 around Gosford, and then a partly cloudy day for Friday with the mercury rising to around 18 degrees. And stay tuned, coming up later in the Drive Time show, well, we'll be talking a bit more about the Legacy Challenge. And, yeah, hope you become involved. You're on 94.9, you're winding down with Mick.
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12: 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If I could skip

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1: Rima, Central Coast, traffic update.
0: And things are still moving reasonably well on the freeway. However, there's been an accident. And it's not really holding things up, though. It's still a 42-minute trip to Jillaby from Warunga. Just take it easy on the freeway. Still might be sort of people about. I mean, it was an accident just approaching Arimba, and no traffic around it, which means it may have cleared up quickly. I'm just zooming in to see which lane it's in. It's actually heading south. So from Arimba, you're heading towards Somersby. It's only, I'd say, a kilometre and a half from the Arimba interchange. So careful if you're heading that way. Up around Doyleson, there's still a bit of traffic heading south on Waihi Road, about half a K worth. And I'd say 400 metres heading south on the Pacific Highway into the crossroads. A couple of hundred metres heading north into the crossroads. Good run down to Campbell, Jillaby to Noraville and back. Things aren't looking too bad. Fraction slow from Pacific Highway through to Walker Avenue. And you've got about, I'd say, 400 to 500 metres of traffic heading south into Wyong, a couple of hundred metres on the northern side of the Wyong River. From the Arimba Creek down to Chitaway Road, a little slow on Wyong Road there, and half a K traffic in front of Mingara, a little slow sort of heading southeast. And if you're heading into Tumby Road from the east heading west, you've got traffic there right through to Tumby Creek Road. Heading south from Arimba now, a good run down to, well, pretty much all the way to Gosford from Wyoming. You do have a few hundred metres of traffic heading back to the twin roundabouts. In Gosford itself, things are looking a little slow on Showground Road from the station up to Racecourse Road. Racecourse Road has probably 300 metres of traffic into the Gosford High School roundabout. Donison Street, slow from Showground Road through to Mann Street. And over to West Gosford, Mann's Road, fraction slow from Dell Road up to St Philip's Christian College. Heading south on Brisbane Water Drive, it's slow round to Sunnyside Avenue. Then you've got a few hundred metres of traffic at Point Clare. Good run down to Woi Woi and through Woi Woi over to Kingcumber, no issues. A little bit of traffic heading east in front of the shops, though. Probably, I'd say, 400 to 500 metres worth of traffic there. Terrigal, things are looking brilliant on Charles K, Terrigal Drive and Ocean View and Central Coast Highway. Little slow from pretty much Wiseman's Ferry Road through to Woi Woi Road. Then over the Brian McGowan Bridge, slow again up through Forrester's Beach. Not so bad at the moment. You do have sort of some slow-ish traffic heading up past Bellevue Road. And then you've got a fairly good run back to Doyleson.

0: Yeah, that was We the Kingdom with Rescue Me. You're on Rima 94.9. It is 16 minutes past four, and it is, yes, the Rima, a very special day today, the Rima Legacy Challenge, and we're going to have somebody have a bit of a chat to us right now, a gentleman by the name of Peter Barnard, to tell us what he thinks about the Legacy Challenge.
1: 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Today is the Legacy Challenge. We are trying to boost up our level of monthly donors through the Legacy Builder program. And what we're doing today as well is catching up with some of our current Legacy Builders and chatting with them a bit about why they support us in that way. So on the line I have Peter. Peter, thanks for taking the call.
2: Thank you so much, Rick. I live on the Sunshine Coast, so I listen to Rima all the time. I'm streaming it, and I mean, it's just such a great, valuable station. You know, our local Rima up here actually is not working anymore, so that's why I listen to you guys.
1: Oh, good on you. Appreciate that. So why did you make the decision to support Rima Central Coast?
2: When I left Sydney about 20-plus years ago to go to Sunshine Coast, it was one of the last radio stations driving up the freeway, and I actually tuned into it, and I've been listening to it for the last 20 years. So it's a valuable, great radio station.
1: I appreciate that. It's good to know we're being listened to way up there north of the border, up in Cane-toe territory. So you've become a Legacy Builder, so a monthly donor. What fitted well with you for that? What led you to go that way?
2: I think just doing what you can monthly with small payments. I was trying to enable you to get more income, I suppose, mm-hmm. which has worked for my cash flow, and it's a lot better thing to do, part of.
1: Excellent. No, I appreciate it. It's really helped with our cash flow as well, as we've seen people embrace that, so that's been good. So what would you say to anyone else who's out there listening today thinking, should I jump on board with Legacy Builders or not? What would be your encouragement?
2: I'd really just encourage them to whatever amount God puts on your heart to a small amount, just to do, you know, it all adds up in the long run, you know, over months, over the years. So to help and help Rima to fulfill what God's called them to do in the station.
1: No, I appreciate you taking the time and tuning in from all that far away. And I'm assuming you're still supporting the Blues.
2: Yes. Half my family does. Half my family doesn't. So.
1: That must be a challenge at some nights.
2: It is.
1: Okay, Peter. Thanks for taking the time, mate, and bless you.
2: Take care. Thank you so much for all your hard work. Thank you. Bless you. Bye.

0: That was Danny Gokey. I got you. You're on 94.9. It's 22 minutes past four, and it is the Legacy Challenge. Yes, we've been talking about it for weeks, and if you'd like to take up the challenge, give us a call on 4367 4042, or simply head to the website. That's rema.cc. So easy to take up the challenge on the website. And, yeah, we really appreciate everybody who has so far taken up that challenge over the last – how long has it been going, Rick? 2 years, Legacy Challenge?
1: This is the second Legacy Challenge day we've done. Yeah, we did one September last year.
0: Yep.
1: Yeah, so this is our second one.
0: Yeah, and how many people do we have in there so far?
1: Oh, overall, our Legacy Challenge, I'd have to check exactly where we're up to.
0: Okay.
1: Not exactly sure. There's well over 100 legacy builders in total.
2: That's what I was kind of.
1: Yeah, I think we're around the 120 mark. People come and go a little bit. But yep. Around that sort of number, which is awesome.
0: Yeah, yeah.
1: It's fantastic. Actually, interesting. Going back to that last snippet we had from Peter. He's from the Sunshine Coast.
0: Yep.
1: Very cool to know that we're, you know, reaching people and still got people tuned in from all over the country, not just Central
0: and
1: Coasters.
0: Extra cool that he didn't sort of jump at your yes, he's still a Blues supporter.
1: Yeah, as he said, there is some tension in the home over that. So he's been up there a while, but still bleeds blue, I think. yeah, and I think it's important to remember when you support Rema Central Coast, yes, we're a local radio station and we love the Central Coast and all of us are coasties.
0: Mm-hmm.
1: But we are listened to in lots of places around the country.
0: Yep.
1: And in other parts of the world.
0: I've had callers from, we had someone in Fiji once. Mm-hmm. We also had, a Denmarkian has actually
1: Denmarkian.
0: Called
1: is numerous
0: times.
1: Is that the official term? I think it's a Dane.
0: Yeah, but I call her a Denmarkian. Yep. She was actually an old exchange student of mine who tunes in, which is quite interesting.
1: Interesting.
0: Yes.
1: But I remember you had a call from one of the team here, actually, who was on a bullet train in China.
0: Yes.
1: Travelling 300 kilometres an hour listening to Rema. That's pretty cool.
0: Yes. Yeah, well, when you consider on a train going that speed, you don't really think the internet's going to work, but I guess it does.
1: Maybe in China it does. Somehow I don't think it'll work here on our trains.
0: Yes.
1: But the interesting thing with that is that the fact that we can stream on the internet is fantastic, but it actually does cost money.
0: Yep.
1: Because we have to have that hosted somewhere.
0: Yep.
1: The fact that we can provide Rema replay, that does cost us money.
0: Yep.
1: There's resources behind that. There's fees and things around that. There's actually extra licensing and royalty fees we have to pay because we have a catch-up sort of process.
0: Yep.
1: And that we stream, that's another one. The fact that we have a Christian worldview news service, that costs us money to subscribe to that. So, I mean, all these things are things that, you know, you may not think about when you listen to a radio station that, oh, yeah, they just play music, they play news, they play da, da, da, and you provide this extra stuff. The fact we've got a website, that costs us money to maintain that and keep that hosted and that sort of thing. So it's all these things that go up to making it, you know, over $500,000 a year to run Rema.
0: We play for every song that's played.
1: There's royalties on all our music that's played. There's, you know, so many things that are sort of behind the scenes and you don't realise, but they add up.
0: Why can't we just sell 20 minutes worth of advertising like other stations?
1: Yeah, well, you know we're not allowed to do that, Mick. The government tells us we can only have up to 5 minutes in any hour.
0: Yeah.
1: So that does put a cap on what we can bring in through sponsors.
0: Big time.
1: Yeah, and we love our sponsors and they play an important part in what we do. They do help us. But, you know, you can't charge ridiculous amounts of money for the spots. When you're only limited to 5 minutes an hour. So it does put a cap on that.
0: Yep.
1: So we do rely heavily, and this is deliberate by government design, we do rely heavily on donation.
0: Yep.
1: That's just a fact of life. And so that's what, you know, Legacy Builders is all about, is having a really good, solid monthly foundation of income so that we're not just relying on the big peaks that appeals, but we're actually, you know, and it makes planning and, you know, looking toward the future and deciding where you can invest your money. Can you develop new content? Can you invest in new technology? Can you explore new areas with videos and podcasts and all this other stuff that, you know, is on the radar that we'd love to explore? But you've got to pay the bills first.
0: Yep.
1: Yeah, you've got to make sure you can pay your electricity and all those other things. So if this appeals to you and you think, look, I want to get part, I want to do my bit, 4367 4042 is the number. I'll rush out of the studio and answer the phone, or the website rhema.cc is there 24/7.
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1: That was Dan Tabo and Amanda Cook with Be All Right here on 94.9. 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
2: Remar's Central Coast weather update.
1: And we've had a bit of a cloudy old afternoon on the coast. The Bureau's going for mostly cloudy skies tonight. The mercury peaked at about 20 on the coast today, and tonight we'll see lows of around 9 degrees in Gosford. The mercury is sitting on 15 in Gosford, 13 at Mangrove Mountain, 16 at Nora Head, and 13 at Palm Beach. Tomorrow we can expect a partly cloudy day with a possible shower and a top of 16 around Gosford. That's just dropped by one. And partly cloudy day again on Friday with the mercury rising to around 18 degrees.
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1: And the freeway's looking good. It's full speed ahead all the way to Beresfield and back. 42 minutes to Jillaby from Wirralga at the moment. Up around Doyleson, there's a bit of traffic on Way Road. Wow, it's built up to about a kilometre of traffic coming in there. And half a car traffic heading north on the Pacific Highway into the crossroads and a good run down to Campbell. Jillaby to Norahville and back, no issues there. 800 metres of traffic heading into Wyong from the north. And it's a little busy between the two Reliance Drive roundabouts. That's heading in a southeasterly direction. Remains slow all the way down to pretty much Chittaway Road. And in front of Mingara, you've got a half a K traffic into Tumby Creek Road at the moment. From Arimba down the Pacific Highway to Gosford, all is well. In Gosford, Donison Street, slow from Showground Road through to Henry Parry Drive, Racecourse Road, 400 metres of traffic there into the Gosford High School roundabout. And over at West Gosford, Mans Road, very slow from not far past Meranee Road all the way up to St Philip's Christian College. Heading off the Central Coast Highway at West Gosford, slow to Sunnyside Avenue, then a good run to and through Woi Woi. Empire Bay Drive looks good. Same with Avoca Drive, Charles Kay, Terrigal Drive and Ocean View. And Central Coast Highway from Somersby looks good down to West Gosford. Fractionally slow over the Brian McGowan Bridge, then a good run from there back to Doyleson.
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6: 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Okay.

0: stand. That was Toby Mac and Zach Williams with Cornerstone. You're on 94.9. It is 22 minutes to 5. And the legacy challenge is here. Yes, we know our legacy builders are key to the future financial stability of Rema Central Coast. And today's the day when we're sort of appealing to you to become a legacy builder. What does it mean to be a legacy builder, Rick?
1: Well, there's lots of ways you could answer that. But something I want people to think about is, and you've been around the station many years now, Mick, and you would know a lot of this, that when you support Rema through whether it's a one-off gift or, you know, we're encouraging people to go with a monthly model at the moment, monthly giving, because that helps just spread the income. If you think about what Rema has done over the last 23 years, we've literally, because we're on the airwaves, we've been able to feed hundreds of people on the Central Coast.
0: Yep.
1: Through partnerships like Father's Table, early years we've done Coast Shelter and other organisations. We've been responsible for thousands of people getting their sight back through cataract surgery.
0: Yep.
1: We've been responsible for prisoners and people in Indigenous communities being given Bibles in a language they can understand.
0: Absolutely, yeah.
1: We've been responsible for, just in the last month, water supply going into a village in Tanzania.
0: Yep.
1: And when I say we've been responsible, and we could go on, Compassion.
0: Mission Aviation Fellowship.
1: Yep. Christian Surfers.
0: Yep.
1: On a very local front. When I say we've been responsible, the listeners have been responsible for that.
0: Yep.
1: The supporters have been responsible for that. Mm. The people that have given to appeals and are legacy builders.
0: Yep.
1: We can only champion those causes and link people to them if we're on the airwaves.
0: Yes.
1: But, you know, we can look at all that stuff that's been done and say, hey, I've helped.
0: Mm.
1: I've helped, you know, people get their sight back. I've helped hungry people get fed through organizations like Feed the Hungry, Bible League, all these other organizations we've partnered with and championed over the decades now.
0: Mm.
1: Only happens because Fred and Mary out there pledge their $10 a month.
0: Yep.
1: To legacy builders, or they give their $50 to an annual appeal, or they sponsor us through their business.
0: Mm-hmm.
1: These things only happen because we're on the airwaves. We're only on the airwaves because people support us.
0: Yep.
1: So, I mean, when you give to Rema and when you support Rema, it's so much more than just having great Christian music and teaching on the airwaves.
0: Yep.
1: I mean, that's the immediate local benefit.
0: Mm.
1: But because we are not just a radio station, we're an outreach mission and we partner with all these other organizations.
0: Yep.
1: Give them exposure, give them airtime. And, you know, we could go into areas like Destiny Rescue and A21 and, you know, people that help with human trafficking, International Justice Mission, which try to bring justice into the third world nation countries where people are traded as slaves.
0: Yep.
1: So, I mean, when you give toward becoming a legacy builder, the impact you're having on the world is incredible.
0: Yeah.
1: I mean, it literally is a pebble dropped in a pond. The ripples go out and they don't stop.
0: Yeah, like Feed the Hungry. I remember that one. I was always thinking, you know, we're feeding them in Jesus' name.
1: Yeah.
0: But we're feeding people every day.
1: Yeah.
0: Jesus' words just through the songs.
1: Yes, because, I mean, it's one thing to be fed physically, but you can be fed physically and still have no hope.
0: Yeah.
1: And still have a miserable life. You just got a full belly while you do it.
0: Yep.
1: But if, you know, and some, it's, conversely, some of the hungriest people in the world have the most faith because they know Jesus. And they may not have what we've got. I mean, you know, anyone in Australia, and I don't care who you are, you might be homeless. You're still probably in the top 8% of income earners in the world.
0: Yep. Yep, on planet Earth, absolutely.
1: Yeah, exactly. Yeah. Yeah, even because you've got access to welfare, you've got access to feeding programs, you're still wealthier than most of the people on this planet.
0: Yep.
1: And you'll have more through your whole life than they will ever see.
0: Yeah, we hear about, you know, the number of people below the poverty line here in Australia, and compared to the rest of the world, they're still in that very top percentile.
1: There's a lot of people that if they had our poverty line, they would be – feel they're in abundance.
0: So stoked, yep.
1: They would love to have that little income.
0: Yeah.
1: Because they've got nothing, literally nothing. So, yeah, I mean, and yeah, painting the big picture there, what we do here impacts the world.
0: Yes.
1: But we can only do it with the support of our listeners.
0: Yeah. Yep.
1: It's a partnership between God, us, and our listeners. Three-way thing.
0: At the end of the day, we're his hands and feet.
1: That's it.
0: And for us, Rick, in the station here, we're just cogs.
1: Yeah.
0: We're the conduit.
1: Yep.
0: There's Jesus on one end.
1: Yep.
0: And we're doing what we can to push his word out the other.
1: Yep.
0: Because the ultimate goal is more souls for Christ.
1: Exactly right. That's the end game. Mm. That's the end game is, you know, we've read the end of the book. We know how it pans out. You're in one or two places.
0: Yep.
1: And we want to make sure there's more with Jesus than not.
0: 100%.
1: That's why we do what we do, and that's why we are bold to ask our listeners and say, help us do it.
0: Yes, absolutely. You know, that $10 a month, maybe it's $5, maybe it's $100. We don't know exactly what it is. But
1: that's between you and God.
0: Yeah, whatever it is, we appreciate it, God appreciates it, and everybody who receives on the other end appreciates it.
1: Yep, and if God says do it, do it.
0: Yeah.
1: It's pretty simple.
0: If you can do it, please give us a call, 4367 4042, or head to our website, rhema.cc. 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

0: 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It is 9 minutes to five.
1: Rima Central Coast traffic update.
0: And things are still looking good on the freeway. 42 minutes to Jillaby, no issues to Beresfield. Pretty much Wurrunga all the way up. Things are looking a little slow on Waihi Road. You got a kilometre of traffic heading south into the Doyleson Crossroads. Then a good run to Camwell. From Jillaby through to Camwell, you've got about, I'd say a little over half a K traffic coming into Mountain View Drive, and it's a little slow from the Pacific Highway through to Walker Avenue right at the moment. Heading south into Wyong, things look good. Same goes heading north into Wyong. In front of Mingara, you've got just over half a K traffic heading down to Tumby Creek Road. Arimba to Gosford, things look okay on the Pacific Highway, but I've just noticed there is a prang. It looks like it's on the western side of the freeway at the Arimba interchange. If you're coming off the freeway from Sydney, just coming into that big roundabout, it's just in there. So be careful if you're over that way. In Gosford itself, you've got a bit of traffic on Showground Road and Racecourse Road, both 300 to 400 metres of traffic into the Gosford High roundabout, and slow from the station down to Donison Street on Showground Road. Donison Street slow as well. And Dane Drive, you've got a couple of 100 metres of traffic heading out to the Central Coast Highway. Mans Road from just past Dell Road, slow up to St Philip's Christian College. And Brisbane Water Drive coming off the Central Coast Highway, slow round to Sunnyside Avenue, then a good run to Woi Woi. Blackwall Road, it's a little slow at the moment, down to Allfield Road and Ocean Beach Road. You've got traffic from Victoria Road down to Rawson Road. Empire Bay Drive looks good. Same with Avoca Drive and Charles K over at Terrigal from about just up above, halfway up the hill. Little bit of traffic up to the Scenic Highway. Terrigal Drive and Ocean View look good. And Central Coast Highway from Somersby moving well all the way back to Doyleson.

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2: In this bulletin, teenagers falling behind in maths, the PM defending social media reforms, and an ISIS bride refused bail. With more, I'm Jaden James. Australian high school students have recorded their worst maths and reading results since global rankings began 26 years ago. The Program for International Student Assessment shows overall that Year 9 students are performing 2.5 years behind the teenagers who went to school at the turn of the millennium. Australian Council for Education Research, Dr. Jonas Bertling, says the report also shows there are growing issues with classroom discipline.
3: 4 in 10 students said that there's frequent noise and disorder in their science classroom. And we also see that 2 in 10 students report at least one bullying behaviour that they've been exposed to in the past month.
2: Despite the decline in performance, Year 9 students are still outperforming the OECD average. The US has expressed concern over Australia's plan to clamp down even further on tech companies.

0: companies who operate social media platforms. Users would be able to opt out of algorithms that drive social media feeds as part of proposed digital duty of care laws. Companies that fail to comply or remove harmful content from their platforms will face fines of $100 million. Prime Minister Anthony Albanese says the enhanced legislation is designed to keep people safe.
1: This is about putting power back in the hands of Australians, because we know that these big tech giants are having an impact.
0: The opposition is concerned the legislation threatens free speech. One of the so-called ISIS brides accused of owning and mistreating a slave has been refused bail by a Melbourne court for a second time. Federal police allege Zeniab Ahmed crossed into Syria with her family in 2015 and made multiple social media posts showing support for the Islamic State terrorist group. The magistrate says Ms. Ahmed would pose an unacceptable risk if released into the community. The number of used cars being sold across the country has risen for the second consecutive month. Sales of 1 to 5 year old vehicles increased 5.4% nationally. Australian Automotive Dealer Association's James Vortman says EVs are becoming more popular.
2: They're up almost 20% in August, but they're coming off a low base and they're still a relatively small proportion of the total sales.
0: Chinese-built vehicles accounted for 5 of the 8 fastest selling models across Australia. Overseas, Christian groups have welcomed another major American clinic agreeing to halt puberty blockers, cross-sex hormones and gender surgeries for children. New York's Mount Sinai Health System has agreed to pay a monetary penalty and provide $3 million in free medical care to those suffering harmful consequences from their medications and surgeries. Similar settlements have been agreed at the Texas and Connecticut Children's Hospitals and the Cleveland Clinic. Focus on the Family called the agreements a great victory for children's rights and common sense. Nearly all American pastors are concerned about artificial intelligence misinterpreting scripture, according to new research from the Barna Group. It found 94% of pastors, 83% of Christians, and 74% of all adults are worried about AI's use of the Bible. In sport, Western Bulldogs veteran Adam Treloar has announced his retirement from the AFL. The former Giant and Magpie only managed to play 11 games over the past 2 years due to injury. And in tennis, Alex Mickelson has been reduced to tears after blowing a 2-set lead in the US Open quarterfinal with fellow American Francis Tiafoe. That's the latest Vision National News. I'm Jaden James.
3: Rima Central Coast weather update.
4: It has been a bit of a grey old day on the coast. The weatherman's going for mostly cloudy skies tonight. The mercury peaked at about 20 on the coast today and it'll drop to around 9 in Gosford tonight. It's currently 15 degrees in Gosford, 13 at Mangrove Mountain, 15 at Nora Head and 13 at Palm Beach. Tomorrow we can expect a partly cloudy day with a possible shower, and that goes for tonight as well, still a possible shower, and a top of 16 tomorrow, so a little chilly tomorrow compared to what we've had. And then a partly cloudy day on Friday with the mercury rising to 18 degrees. Stay tuned. Later in the Drive Time show, we're going to be talking to another one of our very special legacy challenge people. You are on 94.9. It is 5 minutes past five.
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0: That was Michael W. Smith. And that was Your Love Is a Flood. You're on 94.9. It is 10 minutes past 5.
1: Rima Central Coast traffic update.
0: And things are looking okay on the freeway. It's a 42-minute trip to Jillaby from Warunga up north around Oilson. Not a lot of traffic, only a couple of hundred metres heading down the Pacific Highway. Good run to Camwell, Jillaby to Norahville. Oh, a little slow just coming off the freeway through to the airport. Heading into Wyong from the north or south, no major issues there. Half a K traffic in front of Mingara on Wyong Road. That's heading down to Tumby Creek Road. There's that accident from earlier. That's on the off-ramp coming from Sydney into the Arimba Interchange just before the roundabout. Take it easy if you're down that way. Then you've got a good run down the Pacific Highway to Gosford. In Gosford, Racecourse Road has about 300 metres of traffic into the Gosford High School roundabout, 200 metres on Showground Road. Mans Road West, Gosford looks good. A fraction slow on Brisbane Water Drive round two, just past the Ambo Station. Then a good run to Woi Woi. Blackwall Road, once you're in Woi Woi, little slow down to Oldfield Road. Ocean Beach Road, slow from Victoria Road to Rawson Road. Empire Bay Drive and Avoca Drive look good. Same with Charles Cay. Terrigal Drive and Ocean View Drive and Central Coast Highway from Somersby. It's looking good all the way back to Doyleson. And it is 11 minutes past 5. It is the Legacy Challenge. It's one day to build a foundation for the future.
2: It is indeed. And when Mick turns my microphone on...
0: It's on now.
2: It's on now.
0: It was the mouse. He was sitting on the button, and so I kicked him off.
2: I've got some food for Micro that might sort him out. It's a little green block.
0: Yeah, he is a little green block.
2: No mice were hurt in the recording of this program. It is Legacy Challenge Day, and one of the things we've been doing today is catching up with some of our current legacy builders, mm-hmm. hearing a little bit about their story as to why they support us that way. So he was going to be in on a pre-record.
0: Yeah.
2: But he's actually shown up in the studio.
0: How good is that?
2: How good is that? So we've gone live. So, Ray, welcome to the studio.
3: Hi, Rick. Yeah, I just wanted to share a little bit of why I support REMA. And why I support REMA, I got to try
2: and understand mixed sign language. He's saying move closer to the mic.
3: Yeah,
2: that's fine.
3: I've just got to nearly eat the mic. Sorry, listeners. I just want to explain. I've been with REMA from the beginning, and I've been giving a little bit each time in the support in raising money, but this new thing they've got with giving money each month, it just seems to be a lot better. And you can give so much, but at the end of the year, it is quite a bit. I've actually nearly tripled my amount, what I actually give.
2: Yeah.
3: But why I give and why I give to REMA is quite meaningful, because we're called to go out into all the world and preach the gospel.
2: Mm-hmm.
3: And I'm just a normal person that works. I work at the hospital and I work 7 days and I don't get to go to church that much. But hearing REMA and hearing the preaching and all the different songs and all that, it's really impacting my life, because what I miss out at church, I gain on radio. And it's really a privilege to just support something that hits the airway. Like, you don't realize how much this, where these sound wave goes, because it goes in the darkest place.
2: Mm.
3: It says it can go into the deepest hole. God can reach to the deepest hole and to the highest mountain. And this what REMA does. God's word just goes out. Mm. And that's what...
2: And, I mean, there's a promise of Scripture that when God's word goes out, it never returns void, isn't it?
3: So yeah, that's right.
2: We don't know. We can't measure the impact. And we hear snippets, we get stories, we hear individuals who say, oh, I heard this song and it just spoke to me at that perfect moment that it needed to hear that, or a preacher or even an announcer or something, and it just said, it was like God planted that word there right at that moment just for me. And we see that so often that, you used to sort of think, oh, yeah, a bit of a coincidence, but you know, it's not.
0: Yeah.
2: God is in control of what goes on here, and we don't understand how that works.
3: Yeah, that's right, Rick. it's really surprising where it hits, because it hits my life and what's on the air, because I don't get to listen at home, but just going to work and going to work and coming home and sometimes working afternoon shift, night shift, 10 o'clock, I listen to the preaching, and then at 6 o'clock there's preaching again on the way to work. So it's a double banger to me. It's like the word goes out to my life, and it really touches my life alone and my wife, Rosemary.
2: Rosemary, who's also in the room but chooses not to speak.
0: Yes, Rosemary, who's such a good speaker. I tried to throw a microphone over there, but she wouldn't catch it.
2: It's interesting, the number of times we've had, and we actually had, I think it must have been during an appeal, we had two different people, all on both on the same day, say, a song came on and I was driving and I had to pull over because I was tearing up. And it was like, you know, God hits people where they are. And, I mean, the word rhema means the spoken word of God.
3: Yeah.
2: And, you know, if you dig into the Greek and that, it's sort of a spoken word to God to a moment or situation. And that's what we see happen so often. And while we'd love to take the credit for it, we really can't. Because, you know, we program stuff up ahead of time and all that, but we don't know who's going to be listening when. We can't possibly predict that, or that that person driving down the car through their on their car on that day at that moment needs to hear a song about grieving and how to do
3: yeah,
2: it.
3: Yeah, that's right.
2: We can't do that, but God uses it in that way, and how he does that is far beyond my human comprehension. But he does it so often that you know it's not just a chance. It's not just by chance. It's actually God's design happening.
3: Yeah, that's good, Rick.
2: Mm. Yeah. So you touched on there the idea that the monthly support of why that appealed to you. Does that makes life a bit more manageable, I guess?
3: When they first brought in the monthly, at first they said $100 and I thought, oh, that's a bit much, but I sort of halved it. I'm not bragging about it or whatever like that. But I thought that's enough, and I don't really miss $50. It's like missing out of something, and I don't really well, it's not a coffee because I'll always have a cup of coffee.
2: Yeah, I mean, I guess, yeah, you go to a website for it, and there are a few little preset numbers there, you know, 50, 100, 20, whatever.
3: Yeah.
2: But it's always up to the person of what they give. And, you know, we have one legacy builder that gives $5 a month, and we have one that gives $100 a week. So, I mean, you know, people have different resources available to them. God has blessed them in different ways with different giftings, and he's also moved in their hearts in different ways. And for some, that $5, that widow's mite, is incredibly significant and incredibly generous, whereas other people can give, you know, $500 a month and not even blink. It's sort of like they've got so much abundance that they can do that. And that's between them and God. It really is. I mean, we don't tell people how much to give. We sort of say, yeah, here's some numbers, and if 50 people gave $50, then it's $32,000 a year. I mean, yeah, you throw the numbers out there to show the impact of a small gift. But it really is a negotiation between the person and God as to, should I support Rhema at all in the first place? Because we've all got other causes we support. We've all got other ministries we sow into. And if I should, how much? Because if God says to do it, you know he'll back it.
3: Yeah, that's right.
2: And he'll make sure you can do that.
3: Yeah.
2: Yeah.
3: I just keep recalling that scripture in Genesis 12, blessed in Israel, blessed to be a blessing. And I'm quite blessed with my family, and I just feel I need to bless, but it's blessed to be a blessing. And knowing that I can bless, but bless others, and knowing to be a part of Rhema, that the word does go out and be a part of what they do. And like Rick was mentioning earlier about all the different things they support. That when I support Rhema, I support all that, what they do, because I'm a part of supporting.
2: Yeah, I mean, my comprehension of God is that he doesn't give to us to make us richer, but that we can help others be richer, that we can, you know, use our resources. We're an old song of Francine Bell, be a river, not a reservoir. You know, we're not here to just receive and say, oh, isn't this wonderful? You know, what we've got and what God has given us. If he's given it, he's given it for a reason. And yes, be blessed, but be blessed by blessing others, as you said, blessed to be a blessing.
3: Yeah.
1: His name be glorified.
2: May his name be glorified, exactly. So yes. Off mic, but that's what was said.
3: Yes.
2: Well, everything we do, and you know, we come to any of the Rema prayer meetings and that, and that's always where we focus on, is we want God's name to be glorified. And he tells us to lift his name and he will draw men. We can't draw men. All we can do is lift his name. And when we lift his name, he does the drawing. That's his job. Our job is just to do what he puts before us to do. Mm. Ray, thank you so much for coming in. And Rosemary, thank you for coming in. Appreciate your words of encouragement. And, if you still want to give, there's no one at the phone right now because I'm sitting in here talking. I can rush out, but the website's available, rema.cc, you can give there.
0: Yes, absolutely. And I've got to say, for all of our Legacy Challenge donors, thank you. And especially thank you because you're there all day, every day.
2: Mm.
0: Those dollars you put in are working all the time right throughout the year. So you're every part of as much of the team as any one of us here are.
2: Exactly right. So thank you. We couldn't do what we do without our donors doing what they do.
0: Absolutely. It is 20 minutes past five. You're on 94.9. And coming up next, we've got For King and Country and Dolly Parton and a whole a cappella crew with Awesome God and God Only Knows.

0: That was Rhonda Gunn, God is God. You're on 94.9. It is 5:30.
1: Remar's Central Coast weather update.
0: And it's been a grey old day on the coast, and the Bureau's going for mostly cloudy skies tonight. The mercury peaked at about 20 on the coast today, and tonight we'll see lows of around 9 degrees in Gosford. The mercury's sitting on 15 degrees in Gosford, 12 at Mangrove Mountain, 15 at Norah Head, and 13 at Palm Beach. Tomorrow we can expect a partly cloudy day with a possible shower and a return to winter for just one day. Yeah, top of 16 degrees tomorrow. Then a partly cloudy day for Friday with the mercury rising to around 18.
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1: Remar Central Coast traffic update.
0: And the freeway is still cranking along, 41 minutes to Jillaby, and a pretty good run all the way back to Doyleson. That's from Warunga up around Doyleson. Things are looking okay. Little teeny bit of traffic on Way Road, then a good run down to Camwell from Jillaby across to Norahville. Still a little slow between the Pacific Highway and Walker Avenue. The rest of that run is pretty cool. Heading down into Wyong from the north, no issues. From the south, on the Tuggerah Strait, you've got about half a K of traffic heading up to Johnson Road. Wyong Road, it's looking pretty good down to Mingara. Then you've got about half a K of traffic down to Tumby Creek Road. From Arimba to Gosford, things are looking A-OK. In Gosford, no worries at the moment. Mans Road looks good. Still a little slow heading off the Central Coast Highway at West Gosford onto Brisbane Water Drive, round to just past the Ambo Station. Then you've got a good run down to and through Woi Woi. Empire Bay Drive and Avoca Drive look good. Same with Charles K Drive, Terrigal Drive, just a teeny bit of traffic building up after Macca's there. And Central Coast Highway from Somersby moving real well all the way back to Doyleson.
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That was Crowder with Good God Almighty. It is 24 minutes to six. Up next, we've got Don Reddy and Young Chris with Too Serious.

That was Don Reddy and Young Chris with Too Serious. It is 21 minutes to 6. And the Legacy Challenge is here. Today is the day. Yeah, we know our legacy builders. They are the key to future financial stability of Rema Central Coast. And the Legacy Challenge is your opportunity to lift us to the next level. It's one day to build a foundation for the future. 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We know God will honour the heart of the giver, regardless of the size of the gift. And we know that if 50 people step up to the challenge, God will make sure the dollars add up to what we need them to be. That's the Legacy Challenge. I've got to say a big thank you to Ray and Rosemary that were just in here. They are, Legacy Challenge donors, which is absolutely awesome. Will you rise to it? Call 4367-4042 if you can, or it's really easy on the website. Just head to rema.cc. Coming up next, Kathy Tricoli, Take Me Higher.

0: Welcome to Hope with God. I'm Andrew Palau. Recently, I met a man who appeared to have a wonderful life. He was clean cut, had a lovely wife and two young children. But after talking to him for a while, I learned his story, and it wasn't what I expected. This man had dealt with a serious drug problem for a number of years. After many failed rehab attempts, he finally found Jesus, and something inside him changed. Over time, Jesus transformed him, and today, he has been clean for over two decades. Maybe you're someone who's struggling right now. Perhaps you've turned your back on Christ. Whatever your situation is, I promise you, nothing you have done is too much for God's forgiveness. 2 Corinthians 5:17 in the Bible says that if anyone is in Christ, he is a new creation. So go forward with that confidence and believe it. If you have received Jesus into your heart, he lives within you, and he has the power to change your life. This is Andrew Palau.
1: Time moves in rhythm with his hand.

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1: Rima Central Coast traffic update.
0: And things are still looking good on the freeway. We've got a run from Warunga up to Jillaby of 41 minutes at the moment, and a good run to Beresfield and back. Up at Doyleson, you've got probably 300 to 400 metres of traffic heading south on Wye Road. Good run to Campbell. Jillaby to Norville has no issues. Good run south into Wyong, but if you're heading north on the Tuggerah Strait, you've got a half a K of traffic. Wyong Road, it's looking pretty good. A rim bit of Gosford on the Pacifica Highway, all is well. In Gosford, I can't see too many issues. A little bit of traffic on Dane Drive. Mans Road looks good heading down to the peninsula. All is good to Woi Woi. Fraction slow down to Victoria Road on Blackwall Road and Ocean Beach Road. A little slow from Victoria Road to Rawson Road. Empire Bay Drive looks good. Same with Avoca Drive, Charles Kay Drive, Terrigal Drive and Ocean View Drive. Central Coast Highway, brilliant bottom to top, but I did see an accident earlier on Ridgeway Road, closer to Fagans Road than Tumby Road, so take it easy if you're heading over the mountain that way. And it is the Legacy Challenge. Rick, we've had an interesting day. Some people coming into the studio. We've had, a bunch of people recorded, and mm-hmm. it's been kind of exciting.
2: It's been good to, catch up with some of our legacy builders live in the studio, as well as there's a couple there that we caught up with during the week. So it's good to hear the stories, and, I mean, it's good to hear the individual things, but also the common threads that ran through them mm-hmm. That was interesting. And, I mean, just about everyone spoke of the, they just felt that Rima was so important that they should support it.
0: Yep.
2: It had made a difference in their lives, maybe in their family lives. We had people who have been, like Ray, who was just here, who's been with Rima since the very beginning, since back in the days of temporary broadcasts, back in the early 2000s, through to, one young guy who was here who'd really only come back to the Lord last year. And sort of then discovered Rima and was listening to us, and it's helped him in his walk as well. So, lots of different journeys that people have had, but all of them spoke to the convenience and the ease of making that commitment to say, well, look, I want to support Rima. Why not do it monthly? Why not do it weekly or fortnightly, whatever schedule works for them? But why not, rather than wait for those call-outs for the big appeals. And maybe when those things happen, they may still want to give something.
0: Yep.
2: But just to say, well, look, I'm going to commit. I'm going to, just like we do in church. Mm. I mean, in our normal gathering places where we get together, most of us are probably on some sort of regular monthly commitment or weekly commitment.
0: Mm-hmm.
2: Not everyone. I get that. Some people still like to rattle the coins in the plate and that mm-hmm. sort of thing. But for most of us, it's just so easy to say, well, look, I don't want it to be what's left in my wallet when I get to church on Sunday.
0: Mm.
2: I actually want to make a commitment that as soon as I get paid, I'm going to give of my first fruits
0: mm-hmm.
2: and I'm going to give X amount to church and probably to other ministry organizations that they support.
0: Yep.
2: There's so many of them that are worthy of our support. And so people, a lot of people have made that decision with Rima and said, well, I won't wait to see what I've got left and available at appeal times. I'm just going to, I want to give $100 over the year, so I'll give $10 a month. I want to give $1,000 over the year, I'll give $100 a month. They just made that commitment up front and say, well, let's lock that in place so, it's important enough to give of my first fruits.
0: Yep.
2: It was encouraging to hear so many people say that because, I mean, that's how we view it, that, make that commitment, it makes cash flow easier for us and easier for the giver as well, I think.
0: Yeah, absolutely.
2: Mm.
0: And, of course, there's people that like to do it because they know that we've got some mouths in here and there's plenty of people on the recorded programs that they will speak the word of God. They'll get out there and teach that word. I mean, we're all called to spread the word, but some people are timid. They don't like to do
2: some
0: that.
2: Some just aren't gifted in that way.
0: They're just as well received doing it this way.
2: They're providing the fuel.
0: Yep.
2: That's the thing. I mean, it's one thing to have a vessel, a vehicle, but if it's got no fuel, it just sits there. And it's a paperweight.
0: Yep.
2: You might have a powerful car, a fancy Ferrari or something, $100,000 worth. If it ain't got no fuel, it's not going nowhere.
0: Yeah, that's right.
2: And, you know, we've got this beautiful facility that God's given us in Rema Central, but unless we have the fuel to enable us to keep it going, then it's just a pretty building.
0: Yep.
2: Yeah, pretty on the inside. It's not so attractive on the outside. It's a bit of a factory. But, I mean, you know, and the fuel, part of that fuel is certainly prayer.
0: Yep.
2: Yeah, and we encourage people that even if you can't give financially, give of your prayer because we need that. Yep. This is a battle. Mm. That we do have an enemy who doesn't like us preaching the truth on the airwaves.
0: Mm-hmm.
2: And more in Australian culture, we're seeing it's harder and harder to have a public voice of Christianity without it being cancelled or curtailed in some way. So, yeah, while we have the license to preach the gospel, help us preach the gospel. Help us, you know, fuel us.
0: Absolutely.
2: And finances is part of that fuel.
0: Yep.
2: Mm.
0: We love your help. 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
6: In this bulletin, the Prime Minister paying tribute to Blanche Delpuget and police raiding CFMEU offices in Brisbane. With the details, I'm Jaden James. Anthony Albanese has remembered Blanche Delpuget in Federal Parliament. The 82-year-old acclaimed author and widow to former PM Bob Hawke passed away overnight. She had been battling breast cancer for some time. The Prime Minister says Ms. Delpuget was one of a kind.
7: She was so full of joy, and it was always a splendid privilege to be in her company. Our hearts right now are with her family and all who loved this much-loved Australian. May Blanche Delpuget rest in peace.
6: Her family says she died following complications from influenza. The CFMEU's Brisbane headquarters is one of three locations in southeast Queensland to be raided by police as part of investigations into alleged corruption. Amy Drew has more.
8: Detectives from the Commission of Inquiry into the CFMEU and misconduct in the construction industry executed warrants at the CFMEU offices in Bowen Hills this morning, along with two residential addresses in Pimpamar and Bars Scrub. Electronic devices and paperwork were seized, which will undergo forensic assessment. Three search warrants were also executed in Victoria, leading to the arrests of two men and a woman. Detectives say the warrants form part of investigations into allegations a Victoria Labor Hire Company gave benefits to Queensland CFMEU officials in exchange for influencing their work. The union says it's fully cooperating with police.
6: Amy Drew reporting. The New South Wales opposition says the state and federal governments need to work together to reduce hospital wait times. Latest data from between April and June shows more patients are beginning treatment on time, but their time spent in hospital is growing. Labor argues a backlog in federally funded programs is flowing onto New South Wales. But Shadow Health Minister

0: Minister Sarah Mitchell says the state government is all talk.
1: The state and federal Labor parties argue with each other about bed block clearly isn't fixing the issue. And if you're a patient who is waiting more than 24 hours in one of our emergency wards to get into that hospital for the care and treatment you need, you're not interested in politicians arguing. You want action.
0: The average waiting time for New South Wales patients in emergency departments is 3 hours and 49 minutes. Overseas, a crowd of 80,000 has heard the gospel proclaimed throughout a boxing event in Dublin. That's because it was the final fight of world champion and devout Pentecostal Christian Katie Taylor. She walked into the ring to the anthem, "All Hail the Power of Jesus," and walked out praising Jesus with her arms stretched wide. She gave the glory to God for her victory and her career. The Kenyan government is investigating whether to introduce stricter regulation of churches amid concerns over the current rate of registering new churches, which is averaging 60 a month. It's 4 years since the nation lifted an 8-year moratorium on church registrations and introduced extensive new requirements. Leaders believe even tougher measures may be needed to prevent corruption and frequent disputes over doctrines and finances that are erupting into violence and even deaths. In sport, LIV Golf has officially filed for bankruptcy protection in the United States, meaning it can reorganise its business free from the threat of lawsuits, debts collection, and attempts to close it down. Aussie Cameron Smith is listed as the fourth largest creditor, owed more than $6.5 million. And in AFL, Magpies forward Tim Embry has signed a 1-year contract extension, which will see him enter his 15th AFL season. The key forward has so far kicked over 350 goals across his AFL career. That's the latest Vision National News. I'm Jaden James.
2: Remar's Central Coast weather update.
3: It's been a grey old day on the coast and the weatherman's going for mostly cloudy skies tonight. The mercury peaked at about 20 on the coast today and it'll drop to around 9 degrees in Gosford tonight. Right now the mercury's at 15 degrees in Gosford, 12 at Mangrove Mountain, 15 at Nora Head and 13 at Palm Beach. Tomorrow we can expect a partly cloudy day with a possible shower and a top of 16 around Gosford, and then a partly cloudy day for Friday with the mercury rising to around 18 degrees.
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0: That was Lynn D with and Terry Ann with Praise You. You're on 94.9. 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
1: Rima Central Coast traffic update.
0: And the freeway is cranking along. We've had a pretty good day with the freeway. It's a 41-minute trip to Jillaby from Warungah at the moment. Here on the coast, I can't see any traffic. Things are looking absolutely fabulous, north to south, east to west. You will get where you're going. It's still 10 past 6. We've got For King and Country up next with Stephen Malcolm and Yes.

was Stephen Malcolm and For King and Country with Yes here on 94.9. It is 13 minutes past six. And I wanted to figure out why radio is growing. You know, so many other forms of media are sort of dying off. And, of course, the internet's doing pretty well out there. But radio's been growing. So I thought I'd ask, Dr. Google, yeah, or AI it is, why is radio growing? And AI said, well, radio's growing because it dominates in-car listening, expands through digital platforms, and provides free, trusted content. And I thought, yeah, well, that sounds about right. And from the stats that we've seen, when it comes to radio, Christian radio is trusted more than most other radio, which is pretty awesome. 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And that's why we have the Legacy Challenge. 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
2: Have you ever had a small taste of something and then stopped, thinking you knew all about it? For 2 years in our village in Nepal, you couldn't buy cheese. And then a man set up a cheese shop in the bazaar with one round of buffalo cheese. And it was great. We bought it. But then I noticed that hardly anyone else in the village was buying cheese. So I told a few of our Nepali friends, you should buy cheese, it's good. Then two of them had a taste, 1 centimetre squared. And they said, oh, we've had cheese now, we know what it is. And I felt like saying, oh, no, you don't. You don't know about camembert and feta and parmesan and mozzarella on a pizza. Buffalo cheese is just the beginning. And then I realised that I'm the same in many ways. I think I know something about God. A small taste of his heart, his love for his people, his forgiveness. And then I realise I've only had a tiny cube. There's so much more. And today I want to make time and room for more.

That was Mark Siegel and Cecina with the call. It is 25 minutes past six, and it is the Legacy Challenge. Yeah, one day to build a foundation for the future. And we're believing for people to become legacy builders. Yes, people who would like to donate an amount per month. It's whatever sort of you decide on, basically, between you and God, not us. And we know that God will honour the heart of the giver, regardless of the size of the gift. And that is the Legacy Challenge. Are you up to it? Yes, if you are, please head to our website, rema.cc. You can set up a payment there really, really easily. All donations over anything these days. Yeah, there's no sort of amount anymore. Anything is tax deductible. Head to rema.cc. Thank you.

0: was John Reddick with No Fear. You're on 94.9. It's 29 past 6.
1: Remar's Central Coast weather update.
0: And we've had a grey old day on the coast. The weatherman's going for mostly cloudy skies tonight. The mercury peaked at around 20 on the coast today. And in Gosford tonight, we'll see lows of around 9 degrees. It's currently 15 in Gosford, 12 at Mangrove Mountain, 15 at Nora Head and 12 at Palm Beach. Tomorrow, we can expect a partly cloudy day with a possible shower and a top of 16 around Gosford. Then a partly cloudy day on Friday with the mercury rising to 18 degrees. Thanks for joining me, Jesus lovers, for this Legacy Challenge Day. And if you'd still like to give, that's to Rima, yeah, to keep us going. And, yeah, doesn't matter what your gift is, $10, $100, $1,000, it's appreciated. Just head to rima.cc. I'll be back 3 p.m. tomorrow. Have an awesome evening and don't forget to say your prayers.
2: Words of life and love from the Father to you, his child.
3: 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He was given authority, glory, and sovereign power. All nations and people of every language worshipped him. His dominion is an everlasting dominion that will not pass away. And his kingdom is one that will never be destroyed. Daniel 7:13-14.
2: Rima.cc, speaking words of love to you.
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9: Have you lost your appetite for life?
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11: Huh? Ooh, yeah.
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11: Ow!
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0: everybody. I'm Connie, and welcome to Kids Radio. Today's show is called The Power of One. Stay tuned for BC Boxing.
1: Good evening, ladies and gentlemen. I'm Lance Beaker. Welcome to what everyone's calling the fight of the century, pitting the underdog David versus the heavy favorite Goliath. The stakes are high. If Goliath wins, the Israelites become the Philistine slaves. If in the unlikely event that David pulls the upset, the Philistines become the Israelite slaves. For more insight into this obvious mismatch, we go now to retired fighter Bruno the Destroyer in Normalwitz. Bruno, tell me, does David even have a chance here?
2: No, he doesn't, Lance. Goliath reminds me of myself in my prime, when my record was 67 wins, no losses, 45 knockouts, 2 partial dentures, gold-plated, 186 controversial decisions that everyone admits should have gone my way, and one unfortunate breakup with a beautiful woman named Ashley. And if you're watching this, I still love you, baby.
1: Thank you, Bruno. You know, I spoke with David this morning, and he seemed, strangely enough, confident. He told me that it's God who gives him his strength. Bruno, it sure seems like David's going to need something a little more than God on his side. Maybe he should have tried a protein shake or two.
2: Lance, this fight reminds me of a match I had during my illustrious career when I knocked out Jerry the Apocalypse Jameson. Of course, I wasn't relying on God. I was relying on my freakish strength and my knowledge that I had a beautiful woman named Ashley in my corner. Come back to me, baby.
1: So you're saying that David does have a chance?
2: Oh, no. David is a mosquito about to run into a 9-foot can of Raid.
1: All righty. For more on this fight, let's go ringside now to Furby Pachinko. Furby, what are you expecting from this fight?
3: Hey, I'll tell you what I'm expecting, Lance. I'm expecting a little wham, then a little boom, then a little then I expect a little from David's corner.
1: Have you seen either fighter yet?
3: David is approaching the ring now, Lance. And get this, Lance. My sources tell me he's refusing to wear any armor.
1: Unbelievable. David's got no protection at all.
3: Let me quote David here, Lance. He said, "It is not by sword or spear that the Lord saves. The battle is the Lord's, and he will give all of you into our hands."
1: Ladies and... All right, I think the fight's just about to get started. So sit back, relax, and enjoy what should be a very entertaining fight. So let's go now to the Valley of Elah, where the fight is just about to begin.
4: And we're out.
1: Bruno, have me one of those sandwiches, would you?
2: Here you go, Lance. Coffee?
1: Yeah, thanks. You know, I think I'm going to go watch this in my office. Want to join me?
2: Sure, but Lance, you know her. Can't you talk to her?
1: I am not doing this anymore, Bruno. It is over.
4: It's over?
1: Over? What? What happened?
2: The fight's over.
1: In 14 seconds? I thought Goliath was going to play around with him for a little bit.
2: Goliath isn't the one standing.
1: What? We gotta get back on the air.
2: I didn't even see the fight.
1: Well, I didn't either. But we're gonna have to keep talking about it for 5 hours. Are we on yet?
4: In 3, 2, 1, you're on.
1: Well, folks, that was quite a fight. It appears that in a stunning upset, David has defeated Goliath in 14 seconds. Furby, what happened down there? Was it a wham, boom, crash?
3: Well, no, Lance. It was more of a plink.
1: What did David throw? Was it that right cross or the left jab?
3: I'll tell you, Lance, what he threw was a stone. He threw a stone with a slingshot. It hit Goliath in the forehead and clink, and then, and then, boom, and then, whoa.
1: Can we go to the videotape? Okay, my producers are telling me we didn't have the cameras set up yet, so we have no video. Let's go back to Furby. Furby, what is happening down there?
3: Lance, the Philistines are running away, and the Israelites are chasing them. But I can tell you that there's a lot of, let's get out of here, down there right now.
1: Oh, that's just great. Thanks, Furby.
2: Oh, I have a question for Furby.
3: Yeah, Bruno?
2: Do you know who said, if you love something, set it free?
3: Actually, Bruno, no.
2: Okay, well, if you find out, let me know. I'd like to beat him up.
3: Sure thing, Bruno. I'm on it.
1: Okay. I've got to be honest with you, folks. We have got to ask the question, is there really something to this God giving us strength thing? Because honestly, I don't see any other explanation for what's just taken place here today. David had everything going against him, and yet somehow he won. Let's go to this message.
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5: Have you lost your appetite for life? 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Do you ever feel like you're running fast but never really getting anywhere? Then you're probably relying on your own strength. It's time you try the Pray Way, a proven exercise program designed by a great physician and tested by millions of people throughout the world. Here are real testimonies from real people who have tried the Pray Way and witnessed real results.
6: My name is Moses. I led a million people through the desert, and every day they complained about not getting enough food. 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That's when I tried the Pray Way, and suddenly God sent us enough manna and quail for everyone. It really taught me that I shouldn't rely on my own strength for anything. Ultimately, everything good comes from God. So no more of those fancy diets for me. With a little help from God and the Pray Way, I'll always be satisfied.
7: 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It helped make me fit for the Battle of Jericho. 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People kept telling me, be strong and courageous, but I couldn't do it on my own. I tried the Pray Way, and you know what? The walls came tumbling down. It was amazing. I highly recommend the Pray Way.
8: Gideon's my name. 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But I tried the Pray Way, and it gave me strength. Not just any strength either, supernatural strength. I mean, me and only 300 of my best friends went to battle against this huge, big old army, and we didn't even need to lift a finger. I looked up, and their whole army was turned against themselves. I guess they were afraid of the power I discovered, the power of God and the power of the Pray Way.
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10: You'd never think a preacher could experience adventure until this.
11: The name's Paul, Apostle Paul.
10: He had a license to kill Christians, until...
11: The God who loved me knocked the living daylights out of me as I sat on a donkey. Now I live twice, for I am born again.
10: Paul, once a Pharisee, is now an agent for His Majesty's service. His mission? Deliver a vital message to key points around the globe before the authorities track him down. It's a message that means life or death for the recipients, and for Paul.
11: The world is not enough. You need the power and love of Jesus Christ.
10: For Paul, Apostle Paul, it's the most dangerous mission of his life. He's in constant peril, facing bandits.
12: Hands up, Mr. Paul.
10: Traitors.
13: Foiled again, huh, Paul?
10: And government officials.
14: Fill out this form.
12: In triplicate.
10: He endures beatings, stonings, jail sentences, riots, an earthquake, and even a shipwreck.
15: Look out for that ship!
16: Paul, are you all right?
11: I'm shaken, but not stirred.
16: How do you do it? I mean, how can you endure all these terrible things?
11: My secret?
16: Yes.
11: I am content in every situation because of Christ. You see, I can do all things through Him who strengthens me.
16: Philippians 4:13.
11: So you've been reading other people's mail, eh? You know what? That gives me an idea.
10: See the Apostle Paul as Boldfinger.
11: You are all going to hell, my friends, unless you repent. Please, refer to my letter to the Romans, chapter 007.
10: Paul, Apostle Paul. He's appearing in a Bible near you. Not just a servant.
11: I'm a bond servant.
0: And now, Kids Radio brings you an original presentation from Edwin Blackard and Harlow Doyle.
14: Thank you, and thank you. Welcome to my portion of the show, an Edwin Blackard production of The Dangerous Haircut, an interactive lyric epic written and produced by Edwin Blackard, directed by Edwin Blackard, and I am your announcer, Edwin Blackard. And now, I most humbly present to you The Dangerous Haircut. There was a man named Samson, a mighty strong fellow, who turned all his foes into raspberry jello. God told him never to cut his hair, and God would grant him power to spare. And God would grant him power to spare. Harlow!
17: My name is Samson, and I am strong, and all due to the fact that my hair is, long.
14: Samson, a poet he was not.
17: Was it my delivery?
14: But his strength was his strength, and that's why he was sought. For God made him strong when he would obey, and that's a good lesson for us here today.
17: Ooh, this looks like a great part coming up.
14: Harlow, stop talking. You're in a skit.
17: Yep.
14: One day, a huge lion crossed Samson's path.
17: Very hairy.
14: And roared there at Samson with all of his wrath.
17: Very scary.
14: The Spirit of God came upon the young man. He battled the beast. He made a great stand with no weapons at all. This was quite a big feat.
17: Actually, I just used my big hands. Pretty neat.
14: He took down that huge lion from a... to a... And when he was finished, he simply said, the stage was now set for this mighty strong man. Great things were ahead if he followed God's plan.
17: Boy, I'm really getting into this stuff.
14: Will you follow the script?
17: But I just...
14: That's enough. His trouble continued, but Samson stayed strong.
17: Like Godzilla the Monster, the Hulk, and King Kong.
14: Stick to the script, if you wouldn't mind.
17: Oh, I understand. We're running behind.
14: Stop it! Stop answering me with a rhyme!
17: But Edwin, it's fun! Is it really a crime?
14: There! You just did it! You rhymed me again!
17: I'm sorry, I really didn't mean to offend.
14: No!
10: Some men bound up Samson and then turned him in. But God's strength came to Samson and helped him to win. 1,000 men pursued Samson to slay him.
18: It's just not your day. Can you say Corpus Deum?
17: Great. All I got is a jaw from a donkey. Wait! I think I could use this to bonk ye.
18: Bonk ye?
19: What?
17: Take that!
20: Oh, no!
17: Take that! And yeah, take that too!
19: Dope!
17: This here's kind of fun!
21: At least for you.
10: So Samson was growing in strength and in fame.
17: Hey, you got any more lions to tame?
10: As long as his hair was uncut, he was strong.
17: Hey, Edwin, I bet we could make this a song.
14: Ow!
10: He traveled to Gaza and stayed overnight, while his enemies plotted the next morning's fight.
22: We'll surround him.
18: And tie him.
23: And kill him at dawn.
18: But let's get some sleep first.
10: They said with a yawn.
17: Now is the time to walk out of here. I'll tiptoe right past him. There's nothing to fear.
10: Into the dark night. It was now very late. But on his way out, he ran into a gate. Samson faced a huge gate, one massive and tall. Then he yanked it right out, the doorposts and all.
17: I wish I could be here to see their big eyes when they find out I got me a real nice door prize.
14: Samson's strength was in God, but his weakness was women. One look at Delilah, and his head was a-swimming.
4: Hey, big guy, what's your name? You must be someone new. What's that door on your back?
17: Oh, this? It's for you.
14: But Delilah was bribed by the Philistine crew. With silver in hand, she knew what to do.
4: Say, Samson,
14: she said with her eyelashes batting.
4: Tell me your secret.
14: And soon he was chatting.
17: Take 7 big cords of wood fiber and tie me.
4: This seems pretty weird.
17: I know it. Just try me.
14: She tied him and called out the Philistines there.
4: The Philistines, they are upon you. Beware.
17: No sweat. I'll just pop off these things just like that.
14: Delilah was flustered and foiled.
4: Oh, drat.
14: She tried ropes. She tried weaving his hair in a web. She got so upset that he finally said,
17: Deb?
4: The name's Delilah.
17: Ooh, sorry. I just, you know.
4: I know. It's that rhyming thing.
17: Look, I've been kind of messing with you, but I can't tell my secret.
4: Can't give me a clue?
17: Nope.
4: Come on, if you love me, and I know that you do, you'll tell me your secret. So give, you big schmoo.
17: Okay, I give. It's my hair, see? It's long. If you cut it all off, I will stop being strong. Hey, what's that big razor you got in your hand?
4: Razor? Oh, this? These are hedge trimmers, dear. I'm trying to win the lawn of the year. So why don't you lie back and take a nice nap? While I trim hedges and lay down the trap.
14: She hedged a bit, then...
4: Oh, Samson, my Cupid. I had no idea that you were... so stupid.
14: But while he was sleeping, she shaved off his hair.
4: The Philistines, they are upon you. Beware.
19: Yeah, yeah. Try getting us now, you big lug.
20: Now we ain't got the strength of a bug.
14: Samson woke up. He scrambled to fight. But his strength was all gone. It was a sad sight.
17: Take that. Take that. If you would please, take that.
14: He pummeled them with all the strength of a gnat.
17: Would you happen to have a jawbone close by?
19: Let's face it, you're washed up. You're through now, big guy.
20: The only thing strong about you is your breath.
14: For Samson's first time, he was scared to death. They took out his eyes and forced him to labor. He treaded out grain for his nasty new neighbors. But while there in prison, his hair started growing. And soon, in his mind, an idea was going. The Philistines had a great feast, and for show, they called out for Samson, their once mighty foe.
19: Here once was the strong man who's now a wet noodle.
20: With all of the great mighty strength of a poodle.
14: They had him do tricks. They called out for... They had no idea what he had in store. For Samson was humbled. He turned back to God. He prayed for God's strength to return to his body.
17: Say, where are the pillars?
14: He asked someone there.
22: On your bed, I believe. You'll find there's a pair.
17: No, I mean the pillars that hold up this place.
22: You're standing between them. You're right at the base.
14: The Philistines jeered him, but soon they'd regret. He'd give them a headache they'd never forget. Samson's strength now returned. The Philistines dread. But it no longer mattered, because now they were dead. So disobey God, you'll be blinded by wrong. But call on God's strength, and he'll make you strong. Thank you very much.
0: In each one of these stories today, we learn that prayer, humility, and obedience can unlock the power of God in our lives. David relied on God to help him defeat Goliath. Moses led millions of people across the wilderness. Samson was given supernatural strength. None of these people could have done these things by themselves. They all relied on God's strength to do amazing things. And God can use you too. But first, you need to put your faith and trust in him. Well, that's all for now. Hope you enjoyed the show.
17: We'll see you all next time on Kids Radio.
1: Hello.
2: Have you ever thought about how powerful God is? He heals the sick, parts entire seas, and of course, he created the universe. Power like that sure makes you feel like God can handle any problem we bring his way, right? And God wants us to rely on him. He has the strength to help in any situation. In Matthew chapter 19, the disciples asked Jesus about a difficult problem. Jesus said, "With men, this is impossible, but with God, all things are possible." What an incredible promise! Adventures in Odyssey is a presentation of Focus on the Family. 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Our vocal talent included Katie Lee, Townsend Coleman, Earl Bowen, Ari Ross, and Will Ryan as Harlow. Our sound designer was Bob Luttrell, with music by John Campbell. And our producers were Marshall Younger and Bob Hoos. And I'm Chris, hoping you'll join us again next time for more Adventures in Odyssey.
3: I've seen miniature breeds before, but this one seems smaller than usual.
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24: Oh.
6: Meet Ralph. Ralph, this is Whit.
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3: Is there more than meets the eye to this invisible dog? 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
2: In this bulletin, the US warning Australia over proposed social media laws and students falling behind in reading skills. With the details, I'm Jaden James. The Albanese government has brushed aside concerns from the US about Australia's growing tech regulation. The latest measure would allow social media users to opt out of algorithms that drive content to an individual's feed. Companies that fail to comply or remove harmful content from their platforms will face fines of $100 million, but America is warning against the proposed rules. Communications Minister Annika Wells has told News 24 Australia acts in its own national interest.
3: I haven't been approached by the US Consul General on this topic in my time as Minister for Communications.
2: Nationals leader Matt Canavan believes the legislation goes much further

0: and could stifle genuine free speech. Australian students have recorded their worst ever reading and maths results in a major global study. The Program for International Student Assessment is undertaken by Year 9 pupils every 3 years. It tests science and maths in industrialised countries. The OECD's Director of Education, Andreas Schleicher, has told the BBC overall reading across participating countries had the biggest fall amid increasing reliance on digital technology.
1: In a decade, we've lost about 2 school years in the capability of young people to read complex texts, in the capability of young people to navigate ambiguity, to relate different pieces of information.
0: Australia's classroom disruption also remains among the worst in the world, according to the report. Dodgy tobacco shops in Victoria will be shut down and publicly named and shamed under tough new laws in effect today. Theo Ficari, CEO of the Australian Association of Convenience Stores, says there are no more excuses.
2: So an authorised officer or a police officer goes into one of these stores and they find illegal tobacco or vapes. On the spot, they are able to issue a brief notice. The people in the store will be asked to leave by the police. They will shut the door and they will stick a big fluoro sticker on the front door saying this premises has been shut down for 90 days.
0: Victorian business owners who ignore closure orders face fines of up to $2.5 million. A storm has erupted at an elite Brisbane Christian school after a young gospel worker preached on sin and hell to students. He insists he never mentioned homosexuality, but that was the accusation across the St. Peter's Lutheran College community, prompting the school to condemn his sermon. Christian commentator George Christensen gave Vision Radio his advice for the school.
3: My message to the parents would be, if you don't like your children receiving the fundamental messages of the Christian faith, perhaps you ought to reconsider sending your children to a Christian school. We are not here as some sort of place where you can just take the niceties of the Christian religion. We're here to form young Christian people.
0: He said St. Peter and Martin Luther would approve. To sport, Daly Cherry Evans has laid bare his ambition to win one more final premiership before leaving the NRL. The veteran Roosters halfback is joining Hull FC in the Super League at the end of this season. He says he's determined to add another premiership to the one he won with Manly in his debut season of 2011.
4: Make no mistake that my desire to win a premiership here in these remaining games is something that I want more than anything. So I'm really clear on that. I'm really focused on that.
0: The Roosters are playing in a qualifying final with the Panthers this Sunday. And in tennis, after a four-hour-long match, Ben Shelton is through to the US Open semifinals, beating Carlos Alcaraz with 3 sets. Shelton will now face Francis Tiafoe. That's the latest Vision National News. I'm Jaden James.
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And I am Graham Blakelock here with you on Rhema Nights with a great playlist specially prepared for you by our program director, Evan Knox. 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

Honestly, we just need Jesus. That was Tyrion. And next, Heaven on My Mind by Toby Mac. Followed after the break by Sheena Taylor's Peace Be Still. And at the bottom of the hour, we've got Joyce Meyer, Specially for You, Specially for Your Peace.

0: on my mind.
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2: Welcome to 15 Minutes in the Word with New York Times bestselling author Joyce Meyer. On today's program, Joyce will be teaching from her series, Living on Purpose for a Purpose. 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We can all make a decision to use our time wisely so we can accomplish all that God wants us to. 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
3: Do you have a plan? Are you able to follow through with your plans? How many days do you have in which you don't accomplish what you set out to do? How easy do you lose your focus? Are you leaving a legacy? Here's a good one. Will the world miss you when you're gone? What have you done with your life so far? You know, these are sobering questions, but we need to be sober sometimes. 1 Peter 5:8 says, be well balanced, sober of mind. Be vigilant and cautious at all times, for that enemy of yours, the devil, roams around like a lion, roaring in fierce hunger, seeking someone to seize. The book is called Seize the Day. Seeking someone to seize upon and devour. And you know what? If we don't wake up, sleepy Christians, walk carefully, which means the Greek word is circumspectly, and that word means to walk looking all around you, being careful. It actually has a word picture connected to it of walking barefoot in a field of thorns. So how many of you would take your shoes off, go out into a field of thorns and just... We wouldn't do that, but sometimes that's the way we live life. Amen? No, I mean, you'd be like, is this the right thing? Is this the right thing? Is this the right thing? I'm just asking today if we could start living a little more carefully. How many warnings do you ignore? You say, warnings? What do you mean? Well, let's just say that your back has hurt for 5 years and you've never bothered to go see why. Well, when your body hurts somewhere consistently, it's warning you that something's wrong. And if you take care of little problems, they won't become big problems. Thank you for your excitement. All right, I'll just move on to something else. We had better seize the day before the devil seizes our day. 1 Corinthians 3:10 says, according to the grace of God bestowed on me, like a skillful architect and a master builder, I laid the foundation, and now another man is building upon it, but let each man be careful how he builds. There's the word again, careful, or circumspectly. Paul is saying, I taught you about Christ. I've laid a foundation in your life. Now you're going to be building a life. Be careful how you build. And if you go actually study those scriptures out, it says that we can build with wood, hay, straw, stubble, gold, or silver. How are we building our life? I spent so many years going to bed at night regretting what I spent my day doing. And I don't want to do that anymore, and I don't want you to do it. I want to go to bed at night and be proud of what I got done that day. Amen? What are you doing with what God has given you? A.W. Tozer said this, and I think this is awesome. A man by his sin may waste himself, which is to waste that which on earth is most like God. You here on earth are more like God than anything else here. And he's saying, if you waste yourself, then you're wasting the thing that is the most like God. This is man's greatest tragedy and God's greatest grief. You know, waste of any kind is sad, and certainly the waste of an entire life is the saddest of all. And how many of you know somebody that has just wasted their whole life? Okay. Well, I think we all do. My dad did that, and it's so sad to see somebody in their 80s on a walker, gray hair, all wrinkled up, who's pretty much alone and has nothing left but regrets. I will not live like that. I am not going to get to the end of my life and have nothing left but regrets. And the only way that you can not have regret tomorrow is to do what's right today. Today, we need to start making right choices. If God is dealing with you about anything in your life and you know that you need to be obedient to Him and you're putting it off for another day, I think tomorrow is maybe the most dangerous word that we have in our English language. I'll do that tomorrow. I'll do that tomorrow. Well, what if Jesus comes today? Thank you. It wasn't a loud clap, but nonetheless, it was a clap. How many of you understand what I'm trying to do here today? I'm trying to move somebody to make some decisions. I'm trying to move somebody to stop just waiting for somebody to come and wave their hand over you and make it all right. I'm yelling to somebody, get up! It's time to get up and start doing something with what God has given you. Well, I just don't know what God wants me to do. You know what? Half the time when I come up here, I don't have a clue what God wants me to do. And I've got a message, but I'll tell you one thing. I've never come up here and not had God work through me. And if you will take a step, God will work through you. Amen. I believe that God hates waste. This morning I had somebody get me a cup of coffee and it was way too strong. And I had to pour it out. I wasted $3 on a cup of coffee that I couldn't drink. I don't like it when I do that. I don't like to waste God's money. I don't like to waste my time. I don't want to waste my energy. Do you know that every day that you spend angry is a day that you have totally wasted? Totally wasted. Every day that you spend feeling sorry for yourself, it's a totally wasted day. It's completely unproductive. It does not help your future in any way, shape, or form. It just keeps you stuck in the same spot. Come on, we're talking about making some decisions today. You know, we're always spending something. You're spending your time. You're spending your energy. You're spending your money. Now, like today, you have spent, by the time you leave, you will have spent, well, 2 hours and 15 minutes from the time the service started, and some of you probably got here early, and so let's just say even if you spent 3 hours here today. Okay, well, that's time well spent, because you know why? This is going to help you tomorrow and the next day and the next day and the next day. But you could have went out for coffee with two friends and sat and gossiped for 3 hours about everybody else you know. And that's not going to make you feel good. You'll be unhappy later today and won't even know why. But now today, you're going to have a much better day because you're sitting there having life ministered to you. What does the Bible say? If you sow to the Spirit, you will reap from the Spirit life and life eternal. And if you sow to the flesh, you will reap death, ruin, decay, and destruction. Amen. Make good choices. Feel good about the choices that you're making. Amen. I figured out yesterday, and I'm down the road a ways with this, so I'm not asking anybody to do what I'm doing, but I started working out with weights 11 years ago, and I did that 3 hours a week. It would take me an hour three times a week, and I had a trainer. Well, about a year and a half ago, I started adding walking, and I got up to 5 miles every day. And so I spend about 17 hours a week exercising. Okay, now, I'm not trying to impress you. I'm trying to make a point. Okay. Because before I got up here to teach this, I took an inventory of my time. How much time do I spend watching TV? How much time do I spend sleeping? How much time do I spend doing this? How much time do I spend doing that? How much time do I spend with God? And I looked at it, and I thought, okay, I'm spending 17 hours a week working out, but what am I doing with that? I'm buying years. See? I'm buying energy. I'm buying vibrancy. I'm buying the opportunity to be here a lot longer than I would be if I didn't do anything, so I can help more people and maximize the gift that God has given me. And that's really the reason why I started doing it. I looked at myself one day, and I mean, God spoke to my heart, and he said, if you don't start getting exercise, you are not going to be strong for the last third of your journey. Amen? And you know, I mean, it is amazing the energy Dave and I have for our age. And Dave doesn't like to talk about old, but nonetheless, we got a few years on us. Amen? See, here's the thing to realize. You can add years to your life and not get old. I sure don't feel like I'm going to be 73 in 30 days. I don't feel like that. And when I'm out there walking and sweating and climbing those hills, I know I'm buying years. I'm buying energy. I need to be creative. I mean, I teach a lot of different things, a lot of different places, and write all these books. I've got to be fresh, and I've got to be creative. I don't have five messages that I can go all over the world and preach. Every time I get on the television, you want to hear something different. And my brain was kind of starting to not want to think anymore. Well, one of the reasons was because I wasn't getting any blood to it ever. Oh, you know what I'm saying. When you spend your time, you're buying something with it. So do you want to invest your time or waste your time? And see, I don't think it's wrong to watch a movie on TV. I don't think it's wrong to rest. I don't think it's wrong to go. I'm not saying that you got to just work all the time. You need a balanced life. But we all know that we can sit and watch stuff on TV that is just flat out stupid. And just go. I mean, I've done that 3 hours. Come on, anybody else out there? And then tomorrow we want God to wave his hand over us. Ooh, we're having too much fun for a Friday morning. I'm sorry for all the people that missed it. You know what I've been doing, and it's been an interesting project. Several times a day now, I'm stopping and kind of going over what I've done with my time so far that day. And I'm finding it to be interesting, because we often say life just goes by in a blur. Well, sometimes we need to take the time to think about what we're doing with the time that we have. Take the time to think about what you're doing with the time that you have. The only way that we can ever make any changes in our life is to take an honest look at it and say, what am I investing? What am I wasting? What would God have me change? You know, we're always adjusting and making changes in our lives.
4: God created us to do great things, but it won't happen by just wishing. We must be willing to do the necessary work. We need to set a goal, develop a plan, and move with purpose. If we do our part, God will always be faithful to do his part. God knows what we need and is aware of our heart's desires, and he will grant them if we seek him first.
3: 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Maybe you've tried and tried to hear God's voice, but nothing seems to change. 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
1: Words are funny things. Saying a lot of words doesn't necessarily mean you're communicating. On the other hand, just a few words can be powerful. Hi, I'm Nick Vujicic at lifewithoutlimbs.org. In the book of Ephesians, chapter 4, verse 29, we read this: "Do not let any unwholesome talk come out of your mouths, but only what is helpful for building others up according to their needs, that it may benefit those who listen." When I was in grade school, I felt the brunt of that unwholesome talk this passage refers to. Growing up without arms and legs made me an easy target for schoolyard bullies. The words that other kids yelled at me only lasted a moment in my ears, but they lasted years in my heart. That kind of verbal destruction isn't supposed to come out of the followers of Christ. Instead, we're to speak only what is helpful for building others up. If someone were to follow you around today and transcribe everything you said, would the resulting document be an encouragement or an embarrassment? No one outgrows the need to work on their words, and I find that Ephesians chapter 4 is a pointed and powerful reminder. Remember, you do have an angel scribing everything. And let me say it again: do not let any unwholesome talk come out of your mouths, but only what is helpful for building others up according to their needs, so that it may benefit those who listen. Lord, help us measure what we see today.
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We just heard Sarah Reeves with Jealousy. And at the bottom of the hour, we'll have Family Life Today, known in Australia as Power to Change, with anything but jealousy. 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
4: Okay, Kristen Clark, here's my question to start us out. Yes. Are we, as women in our culture today, being lied to about what a woman is?
5: Absolutely, we are.
4: You say absolutely.
5: Absolutely. We are being lied to without even realizing it. And I think so on both ends of the spectrum. So it's not just worldly lies that are coming from unbiblical places, but I think in some ways there have been conservative movements saying this is what it means to be a woman. This is what godly womanhood is. But some of those standards from Christian movements aren't even rooted in the word. So we're actually being lied to from both ends of the spectrum, from the world's version of what it means to be a womanhood, totally rejecting God's word, defining things on our own terms, doing things our way. And then in some ways, the church has gotten it wrong as well, saying this is what it means to be a woman. But again, it's not actually rooted in God's word. So it's hard. It's hard to sort through the noise and to get back to God's word and say, what does the Bible actually say it means to be a woman?
6: That's a bold statement. You just said the church. Ann and I grew up in the 60s and the 70s when there was a feminist movement.
5: Right.
6: You know, that you reference in this great book, Made to Be She, Reclaiming God's Plan for Fearless Femininity.
5: It's a tongue twister.
6: Femininity.
5: I know.
6: It's like fearless femininity. I remember Helen Reddy.
5: Yes.
6: That was a big song in my generation. I am woman. Hear me roar, right?
5: Oh, yeah.
6: I mean, it was like, and so she's sort of grown up in that. You're now a next generation looking at it. What's the lie been?
5: So if you ask a woman today, a young woman today, what does it mean to be a feminist? You will get so many answers. Mm. In fact, I share a story in Made to Be She. I was working at this, volunteering at this home for younger women who were getting help. And there was this young 16-year-old girl. And she just looked at me out of the blue and she said, are you a feminist? And I said, well, what do you mean by feminist? And then she said, well, I just mean that I don't need a man and I can do things my way. I'm strong. And so that opened the door for a very interesting conversation with this young woman. And it really got my wheels turning to realize that feminism isn't just this thing that happened. And there were the waves, you know, the first wave, the second wave, the third wave of feminism. We kind of think of it in historical terms, but it is really alive and well in the hearts of young women, women that are much younger than me, and this generation of women who are saying, yeah, I identify as a feminist. And I think for so many of them, what it means is that just like this young woman said, I don't need a man. I can do things my way. I'm strong. I'm independent. I'm capable. You know, some things that I would say, yeah, we do need to have. We need to have some of this independence, this capability, of course. But when you get to the heart of what they're saying, it's really, I'm a woman on my own terms. I will define what it means to be a woman. I'm not looking to men in any way. I'm not looking to God's word in any way. I'm a strong woman because I can define this for myself. And being the same as a man, being equal, you know, as a man, or even being more powerful, stronger than a man, that's what makes me this liberated woman. So talking to this young woman, I realized like, wow, this is really alive and well. And it got me thinking in my own heart, how have I bought into some of these lies of the feminist movements that have happened? And even though they're not so much happening today, I think it's just the air that we breathe. Feminist movements have left behind this ideology in our churches, in our society, in our culture of what it means to be a woman. And it's not looking to God's word.
4: What did you discover as you looked into your own life? What were some of the things that you carried that you weren't even aware of?
5: Oh my goodness. Okay. So I'm married. We've been married for now 14 years. And one of the struggles that I saw as I was really digging into writing about these past movements, because we wanted in our book to unpack what were the movements, how have they impacted our thinking today?
4: And you and your sister, Bethany, wrote this book.
5: For me, some of the things that the feminist movements and the ideologies have impacted in my own life as I did some hard examination was, I do have this desire to be fiercely independent from my husband. And when we see in God's word, which we unpack, I don't know if we'll get into the roles topic and the husband and the wife and the distinctions between the man and the woman, but I saw in my own heart this desire to want to push against my husband, push against his leadership, push against his opinions, his thoughts, his ideas, and do things my way.
6: My wife
5: has not welcome that.
6: My wife has none of that.
4: I don't even know what you're talking about.
6: You're describing our marriage right there. And there's some of that that I love about her, the strength.
5: Right.
6: But you're right, there can be this real tension.
5: Right.
4: Well, and then you think, does that independence just come from personality, or have we been shaped?
5: Yeah.
4: And have we been hurt in a way that's made us become more independent because we couldn't depend on a man or a husband? So there's so much even to that.
5: There's so much in there. And something that I was wrestling with recently was the idea of, and I've never struggled with this, it's so crazy, but my husband is the breadwinner in our family. He always has been. He's been an amazing provider. And recently I have taken some steps back in some of my roles ministry-wise, and so have taken also steps back in pay. And for the first time, I was really wrestling with almost my identity and like, oh, I'm not really bringing in as much as I was financially into our family. Yes, he's the breadwinner. I appreciate that. I'm grateful for his provision, but it was almost this little lie that was creeping into my heart of like, well, you're not as valuable as a woman. Look at you. You're not really contributing financially. And then almost this fear in my heart of like, oh no, like I'm not worth as much. I need to be doing more, even though I know God is calling me to be a full-time mom to three precious kids. We homeschool. Life is very full on that front. It's what I've prayed for years after a decade of infertility. I am so grateful. But that lie just like, boom, hit me out of nowhere. And I really had to fight against that.
4: I remember being in a doctor's office, and you write about this too, and I had to fill in my occupation.
5: Yes.
4: When our kids were all little, and we would speak periodically, but I was mainly a stay-at-home mom. I couldn't put that down.
5: Right.
4: And I was so like, why can't I write that? I put like speaker or something.
5: Yes.
4: Because of the world says that occupation isn't as worthy as some other field.
5: And that was one of the huge pushes back when you were younger, right? You talk about 60s, 70s, 80s. That era of the feminist movement was really pushing this idea that what a woman does inside the home is basically worthless and has no value. What she does outside of the home, in the workplace, you know, the feminist movement was really pushing for this idea of equality between men and women, but it wasn't, it was equality on the fronts of financial equality, of role equality, meaning the same. Unless women are making the same amount of money or more as men, unless they are doing the same jobs as men. In fact, there was one quote we write in our book where one feminist said that her goal was for 50% of the jobs to be, or for 100% of the jobs to be 50% employed by women. So women would come in and occupy 50% of the workforce, which means what happens at home. Women are encouraged, not only encouraged, but pushed. We were fed this lie for years that says what you do in the home doesn't matter. Anyone can do that. Anyone can watch your kids. Anyone can cook a meal. You need to get out there and make something happen. You need to be successful. So there was a lot of pressure in that era for women to get out of the home.
4: You just stepped on a whole bunch of toes.
5: I know, okay, I know.
4: Because women are like, what? Wait. Because we should have equal pay and we should be in the workforce. But what's at risk? What's at stake? Right. And why are we doing it? Is that what you're saying?
5: Yes, I'm getting after this heart of the feminist movement was devaluing the home to say what a woman does in the home has no value. It has no worth because there isn't a paycheck tied to it. And so absolutely women bring so much value in the workforce. And I'm not here saying women shouldn't be in the workforce in any way, shape, or form. In fact, I was in the workforce for many years, not in this professional career capacity, but working full-time ministry outside of the home. But what it really comes down to is us as women recognizing, okay, there are a lot of opinions. There's a lot of noise. There are intentional movements shaping my thoughts about these things. But what does God's word say? What does he value? And does my heart align with his? And that's going to look look different for now. Our hearts aligning with God's word is the truth that we're all pursuing. We should be pursuing, but the way that plays out in each of our seasons of life, right? Like Anne, you're in a season where you can do so much outside the home. You don't have kids at home. I've got a 1-year-old, a 15-year-old, 11-year-old. They are needy. These kids need a lot of things.
4: And Kristen,
5: so the way I prioritize might look different than the way you do.
4: There's not 1 minute now that I look back and regret that I was home.
5: Yeah, there is this intentional, we call it the funnel for female success. And it's this funnel that young women in particular, they're kind of set on this track without even realizing it
4: for
5: today.
4: Sure.
5: And it's this track of you finish high school, you immediately go to college, you need some sort of really successful degree so that you can get your job, you get get in debt, you start working, and you basically set yourself up to be so locked into your job, paying off your debt, that one day if you get married, which most women do still, most women still want to have kids, so many young women find themselves in this place in their later 20s, 30s, where they're still paying off debt. They worked hard to earn their degree, understandably. So they're working, they're married, they have their first baby, and they're going, I don't know what to do. I want to spend more time with my baby, but I can't because I need to work. I need to put to use this degree that I've earned or this career path that I'm on. If I step out, I'm going to be way behind, you know, my goals, all these things, and this whole girl boss mentality. And so I'm seeing this tension, and I get emails. We get emails at Girl Defined from women who are saying, I don't know what to do. I'm 30. No one told me I was going to face this. No one told me this was going to be a tension point in my life. And now my husband are trying to figure out how to make this work. I want to spend more time with my baby. Some say, I want to be home altogether. I don't know how to make this work. So something we talk about is young women recognize that there is this funnel for female success, and it's not necessarily rooted in God's word for you to just take a step back and say, God has gifted me in many ways. We, you know, as women, men, we have so many giftings and talents, and there are unique ways God will open doors for us to use them. But for women, we encourage young women to just ask the question, will this path I'm pursuing be hospitable toward the path of marriage and motherhood if God calls me down that one day? So just thinking ahead 5 years, 10 years, if I go down this path, is there going to be this big tension point in my life, this big conflict where now I'm choosing between one or the other? Or is it possible to pursue a path when you're young that sets you up for success? So when you're older, you can easily shift into one, shift out of the other, you know, as seasons ebb and flow. So that's just a huge encouragement we give to young women. Just think ahead and plan ahead. That's just our biggest message to young women.
4: And when you guys have reached out and you've helped them walk through that idea, have they been grateful? Has it helped? And you've talked to people that they've actually taken your advice?
5: Yes, yes. We actually got an email from one woman who we knew her from a friend. And she said, you know, I was working full time. I had full time childcare for my baby. And I read some of your stuff. I heard an episode you had on your podcast. And I went home to my husband and I said, my priorities have been all backwards for their family. You know, everyone has, you know, they're going to have to figure out what works for them. But she said, my priorities have been all backwards. She's like, I know that God wants me to be home with my baby, raising my kids. So she said, I told my husband right then, how can we make this work financially? What can we change? Let's make sacrifices. And they completely revamped their entire way their family had been operating and made sacrifices, chose to live on less so that she could be home with her baby, spending more time with her and actually able to raise her. And I know that's not possible for every single family, but I think it is for more families than they realize, that we just take a step back and say, where have my priorities been? How can I value this role, not view it then less than, not view the paycheck as the only thing that makes something successful, but recognize that God has made men and women differently. And the way that we fulfill those roles within the family is a beautiful thing, a complementary thing, but it's going to be played out in different ways.
6: That's so good. What do you say to the women? It feels like, and again, I'm not in your world like you guys are. I'm not talking to very many women, but at least it seems like I hear some women say, I love working. I love what I'm doing.
5: Yeah.
6: I'm a mom, I'm a wife, I have daycare, whatever. Again, I don't know. There's all kinds of scenarios, but they feel like they're thriving in that world.
5: Yeah.
6: Is that a bad thing?
5: Like I said before, God has gifted us in so many ways as women. I love a checklist and to-dos, and I love having a full plate full of great things that I'm working at. But something that I've had to really evaluate in my own heart and ask the question, is this the right season of life for me to pursue this certain thing outside the home using giftings that God has given me? Is this the right season for that? And so for women, it's not that you're saying, we're telling women, you need to give up all the things, that the ways God has gifted you and the degrees you've pursued, but you might consider putting those a little bit on the back burner for a time. If you have young children in the home and somebody else is, you know, spending 8, 9, 10 hours a day watching them and you're unable to be with them, to disciple them, to nurture those relationships as their mom, you might want to reconsider, is this the season for me to be more at home? And then when my kids are older, a season where I can go and pursue things outside the home in a more intentional way that I wasn't able to when they were younger. So it's not no forever your whole life. Yeah. It's just taking into account the various seasons and really asking the Lord, what would be faithful in this season?
4: And it's a moment of surrender.
5: Yeah.
4: To Jesus. I love ministry. I love impacting people with the gospel. I love working with women. And so I think our kids were 6, 9, and 11. And I decided, like, I'm going to start the women's ministry at our church.
5: Oh, wow.
4: And man, I was pumped about it. I'm like, I'm going to do this. And I think I did it for 2 years. I stopped when they were at those ages.
5: Mm.
4: So I think Cody was probably 4 when I started. I can't let it go. When I'm home with the kids, I'm still thinking about it. I'm still on the phone. I'm still grinding on it. And I was exhausted.
5: Yeah.
4: I was so tired when I got home. I had nothing left. And so I remember praying about it and saying that question, Lord, is this the season? Should I be doing this now or should I wait? And being really open, like, to what that means, even financially. And I decided to wait, and I'll never forget. I was putting our then 6-year-old, because I had stopped, and I put him to bed. He says, Mom, you've been home like every day, and you've been playing basketball with me every day.
5: Oh, my goodness.
4: And I said, yeah, what do you think about that? And he hugged me. He goes, that is the best present you could have ever given me.
5: Oh, my goodness. That makes me want to cry.
4: I know. But it's, I look at that, and I think, I'm developing these little warriors for Jesus. Yeah. And I was done. Like, they were out of the house when I was in my 40s still. And I've gotten to do all of those things that I wanted to do.
5: Yeah. Oh, that's so
4: precious.
5: What
4: are you thinking?
7: I remember, a little smile.
6: I remember those days. And, you know, it was interesting because when she took over the women's ministry, it thrived. I remember watching her going, she's a better leader than I am. This ministry is blowing up in our church. And there were tens of thousands of people, but it was like, wow. So in one point, I'm like, wow, you're really good. Go. And then back then, you know, I'm not kidding. We had a phone with a cord.
5: I remember those. Yeah. I'm old enough to remember those.
6: And I remember the image in my mind of those, that season, was Anne on a phone, walking around the kitchen with a kid in her lap, making dinner, talking strategy with all these women, meetings in our home. It was thriving, but it was like, wow, she really is like singular focused.
5: Yeah.
6: And it was like, hey, you know, I'm multitasking. Right, it was sort of like, I've got 3 things going on. She was like,
5: The 100 things. She's spinning all the plates.
6: And so, I mean, looking back, and I do remember Cody saying that, it was like, she just.
4: I did cry.
6: It was a hard decision, but it was the right one.
5: For sure. And it's 2 really good things, right?
6: Right.
5: And I think that's the tension for us as women. Sometimes we're like, oh, this is a really good thing. This ministry, this job, I'm helping people. I am blessing people. I'm serving people. I am making people's lives better. But what's the trade-off? And that's what we have to ask. Is this really good thing? And then this calling to be a wife and a mom and do that in an intentional way to disciple and nurture those relationships, you know, you can't have it all at the same time. And that is another big lie of the feminist movements, is this idea that women can have it all, that we should have it all, that we should somehow be able to do everything in the home and everything in the workplace and manage all of it and have, you know, the same type of work as a man outside the home, but then somehow manage all of the chores, you know, the dishes, the laundry, the cooking,
4: getting
5: the
4: your Bible
5: schedules,
4: in, working out.
5: Yeah, you know, exactly. Not to mention, working out and getting your Bible in. These things that we value, and then other relationships, church women we're trying to invest in, you know, all these things. But we are told, yes, you can have it all. And you should have it all. But as you see the lives of women, in fact, there was a study done not too long ago. I can't remember the name of it. We talk about it in Made to Be She, but they basically said, despite 40 years of feminism, fighting for women's rights, fighting for women to have, you know, to be equal with men in every single way, and not in the sense of identity, but in the sense of equal jobs and equal time spent in the workforce, those sort of things. They said, despite 40 years of this, women are less happy now than they were before the feminist movement began. And they surveyed a bunch of women. So something isn't adding up. We're told we can have it all. We're told we should have it all. We're told happiness is found outside of the home and everything we do outside is going to be more valuable than inside, but somehow we're still trying to manage both. And women are burning out. They are exhausted. And I've even seen this, especially right now, there's this big movement amongst my generation, millennials, of women having side hustles. And I am all for side hustles. I think it's amazing that women are using their unique giftings to creatively work from their home and have small businesses and bring in extra income. But there's this pressure that I'm seeing on stay-at-home moms right now having to have a side hustle. Like, unless you have your side hustle going and you've got your influencer account on Instagram and you're making the money, then you're not enough. You know, even being a stay-at-home mom isn't enough unless you have your side hustle. And so I see these women working, hustling, trying to make this thing happen. And they're also burning out. But, you know, on paper, they're like, well, I'm a stay-at-home mom. But you're not actually, it's not just about staying home, right? And that's what we say. It's not just that you're physically home. It's that you're there emotionally, mentally, spiritually, that you're able to give to your family the things that your family needs in that season of life. And yes, there are things you can, other things you can do, but again, it's that balance. How much can I take on over here? Because something else is going to have to give. And I think as women, we think we can do it all, but it's not working.
4: Something's slipping.
5: Something's given. Yeah. And it's the family. I've seen that in my own life. In fact, my sister and I just recently, very honestly, after we wrote Made to Be she and I were just talking like, you know, I wonder if now that each of us are in seasons of having young kids in the home, we weren't when we started Girl Defined, neither of us, she wasn't married and I didn't have kids. You know, I 10 years I didn't have kids just with my infertility struggles. And I was able to really pour into women and ministry and do so much outside of the home because just my husband and I, you know, I can cook him dinner. I can be there for him. It doesn't take that much time. But then when kids came on the scene for each of us, we've had to reevaluate how we do things, how we prioritize things, even in ministry, like you're saying, Anne, I can't run at the same level as I was before and still be there for my family in the way that I feel God is calling me to right now. So even she and I have pulled back a lot in our ministry work, outside ministry work, because the home is ministry as well, so that we can be more invested and more available for our kids. You mentioned the basketball. My sons, 15 and 11, same thing. When I just go and spend time with them shooting, and it's always the sports, right? They, Mom, come jump on the trampoline. Mom, come play basketball. Mom, I'm like, I'm tired. But I'm like, but I want to work out, so I guess this is a good thing. But when you say yes to those little ones looking up at you, wanting to spend time with you, there is no greater gift in this world that you give them than that moment of saying yes and spending that time. So it is precious, and you can't get it back.
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1: The story of Christianity from its very beginning is remarkable. It was not a movement birthed in power and influence that spread from a position of strength. It was quite the opposite. Christian faith began with opposition, and history has demonstrated that it has grown in the hardest of times. In communist regimes like China and the Soviet Union, the ruling powers sought to rid the country of religion, and yet it continued to grow. In fact, one Soviet persecutor said of Christianity, "Religion is like a nail. The harder you hit it, the deeper it goes." China rid the country of all missionaries back in the 1950s, seeking to close down the church. Today, there are possibly 100 million Christians in China. The Christian church continues to survive opposition because it's the power of God, not the ideology of humanity.
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1: That was You Never Gave Up on Me with the Afters. And I'll leave you with Another in the Fire by United. 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I'll bid you good night. Tomorrow's Thursday. Please wake up with Michael Youssef on Leading the Way at 5:30. And I'll be seeing you on Rima Nights, Oh Hope and Pray, at about 7 after the news. This is Graham Blakelock signing out on Wednesday night at about 10 o'clock. God bless your Thursday, and God bless you too.

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1: Have you ever searched for God in the darkness and come up empty? You couldn't feel him, you couldn't hear him, you couldn't understand what he was doing, and yet somehow you held on? I am Clayton Bjellin, and today on Insight for Living, Chuck Swindoll draws our attention to three verses in the book of Job. Verses so powerful he committed them to memory in his 20s and has leaned on them ever since. They speak to anyone walking through a trial that they cannot explain. It's the heart of grace under pressure. And Chuck titled his message, How to Handle Criticism with Class.
2: Some of the greatest verses in all the Bible are verses 10, 11, and 12 of Job 23. I committed them to memory back when I was in my young 20s, and I have called them to mind perhaps more than any other passage of Scripture. I commend to you the memorizing of Job 23, 10 through 12. I'm serious. I've got them marked out in my Bible. I got a ruler and I marked around 23, 10 through 12. He knows the way that I take. Look at the verse. When he, that's God, has tried me, I shall come forth as gold. My foot has held his steps. His way have I kept and not declined. Neither have I turned back from the command of his lips. I have prized the words of his mouth more than my necessary food. I'm unable to locate the presence of God, but I trust him. Eliphaz, Bildad, Zophar, and later Elihu, you can say whatever you wish against me. God knows the way that I take. He knows the truth. He, my justifier, he and I are on speaking terms. I trust him. I believe in him. He knows the way I take. After the trial is over, I will come forth as gold. You can count on that, saints. When the trial has passed, you will be deeper and richer for it. I want you to allow those words to burn their way into your brain so deeply that they become like a divine filter for everything that happens in your life from now on. Everything. God knows the way that we take. Your need, verse 11, and mine, is to have our feet hold fast to his path, to keep his way and not turn aside, not depart from the command of his lips. You say, well, I thought we couldn't see him. What do you mean his lips? His word. It's as if God is speaking. When you open his book, his word teaches you, instructs you, counsels you, comforts you, reproves you, directs your steps. I have not departed from the command of his lips. And look at the last line, I have treasured. The word means to esteem, to value the words of his mouth more than steak and potatoes, more than solid dessert, more than the most delicious and delectable meal the finest chef in the country can provide. I have treasured the words of his mouth more than what I have for lunch or what I'm served or what I serve myself for supper. I treasure his words more than anything that even keeps me alive. That's the value I place on what he has said. Grace under pressure. That's why he could keep from answering Eliphaz. Or slugging him. That's how Job could restrain himself when he's being falsely accused. He knows that God knows the way he takes. God knows his heart. And he trusts God. Now the second statement Job makes, which is the balance of this chapter, 13 through 17, I'm unable to understand the plan of God. Now get that along with the first one and you'll have a nice balance. I'm unable to locate the presence of God, but I trust him. Now, the second is, I am unable to understand the plan of God, but I trust him. Same ending, but it's

0: It's another subject. His plan is unfolding, and I'm not able to understand it. In fact, he says he's unique in verse 13. God is unique. Who can turn him? What his soul desires, that he does. He doesn't ask permission. He doesn't tell you ahead of time. He doesn't explain why it's so hard. He doesn't let you know how it's going to come out. He doesn't tell you why it goes on and on and on and on and on, and most of it is unfair. He doesn't tell you how long it's going to last. He doesn't tell you when it's going to end. You trust him. You trust him. You wait. You serve him. You keep your feet on his paths. You treasure his words. And whatever God desires, that is what he does. And you trust him. You can't understand it. And don't call me, because I can't explain it either. I got my own stuff. You call me, I'll probably say, while you're on the line, I've got several things I want to ask you. And to make matters even more complicated, verse 14, he performs what is appointed for me. There's a uniqueness there. Nobody else was Job, and Job had what was appointed for Job, and that became his life and lifestyle, just as he is performing what is appointed for you. And don't get your hopes up. Many such decrees are with him. You got a whole bunch of them waiting to implement once you get through this one. Isn't that fun? Therefore, I would be dismayed at his presence when I consider I am terrified of him. That's great, great vulnerability. Just say it. It's okay. I think the Lord would love to hear us say that on occasion. You frighten me. St. John of the Cross, one of the fathers, wrote, God perceives the imperfections within us. Now listen closely. This is deep. God perceives the imperfections within us, and because of his love for us, urges us to grow up. His love is not content to leave us in our weaknesses. And for this reason, he takes us into a dark night. He weans us from all the pleasures by giving us dry times and inward darkness. In doing so, he is able to take away all these vices and create virtues within us. Through the dark night, pride becomes humility. Greed becomes simplicity. Wrath becomes contentment. Luxury becomes peace. Gluttony becomes moderation. Envy becomes joy, and sloth becomes strength. No soul will ever grow deep in the spiritual life unless God works passively in that soul by means of the dark night. That's why we trust him. I can't see in the darkness. And the longer it goes on, the darker it seems it gets. And so I trust him, and I wait for him. I don't try to explain what he's up to. I trust him. You want this to go on longer? I trust you. I'm going to act wisely. I'm going to respond as best I can. But Lord God, to change this setting is your business, not mine. And my walk with you is such that I lean on you when I can't see my way through for however long. Now, his final response is in chapter 24. He was unable to locate the presence of God, so he said, I trust him. He was unable to explain the plan of God. So he says, I trust him. By the way, Pascal once wrote, the eternal silence of those infinite spaces frightens me. I love that. The eternal silence of those infinite spaces frightens me. There's some time in the depth of his will, you are absolutely scared to death. You don't have any idea where this is going to lead. It's okay. You trust him. You wait for him. Chapter 24, I am unable to justify the permissions of God, but I trust him. I am unable to justify the permissions of God. What do I mean by that? Well, what does Job mean? He starts in the country, verses 1 to 11. He goes to the city, verses 12 to 17. And then he just levels curses against the wicked at the end, 18 down through 24. In the country, look at this. Some remove, verse 2, some remove the landmarks and they seize and devour flocks. And God doesn't step in and stop it. They drive away the donkeys of the orphans. They take the widow's ox for a pledge. God doesn't stop. He permits that. They push the needy aside from the road. The poor from the land are made to hide themselves altogether. This is great poetry and it's true fact. As wild donkeys in the wilderness, they go forth seeking food in their activity. As bread for their children in the desert, they harvest their fodder in the field. The glean and glean the vineyard of the wicked. They spend the night naked without clothing, have no covering against the cold. God doesn't stop it. They are wet with the mountain rains and hug the rock for want of a shelter, and God doesn't step in and stop it. He permits it. Others snatch the orphan from the breast. God doesn't stop it. There are kidnappings, and God doesn't stop it. And against the poor, they take a pledge, and God doesn't stop it. He permits it. And on and on and on it goes down through verse 11. I can't justify God's passivity. Why does he permit that? But he does. When you get to chapter 24, verse 12, you're in the city, and you think the country problems were tough. Look at the litany of the city problems. Verse 13, others have been with those who rebel against the light. They do not want to know its ways nor abide in its paths, and God lets it happen. The murderer arises at dawn. God lets him go. He kills the poor and the needy, and at night he is as a thief, and God doesn't stop it. The eye of the adulterer waits for the twilight, saying, no eye will see me. He disguises his face, and God doesn't zap him. You could go all the way down through this list, all the way to the end, and there are wrongs, and there are failures, and there are injustices, and there's robbery and sexual sins. And where is God? He is permitting it. Why? I don't know, says Job. I think his point here is that just exactly like what's happened to me, God's permitted it. Just like what I'm going through, God has permitted it. Those who do wrong get away with it. Those who take advantage of others get away with it. And God doesn't step in, and you and I could name a half dozen examples right now of recent cases where the Lord could have stopped it, but he didn't. This isn't all about the Jewish Holocaust. This isn't all about the wrongs of the Crusade era. This isn't all about the priests in the Catholic Church who abuse boys. This is about all kinds of things that we could name, and God could have stopped it, but he didn't. It's a mystery. That's the point. I can't justify the permissions of God, but I trust him. That's a major step, especially if one of the boys is your son, or if one of the children kidnapped is your child. It's a real test on trust. And so Job finishes this, 18 through 24, by leveling curses against the wicked. Job is saying, in effect, you think I'm wicked? I'm telling you, God, if I had my way with God, he would curse every one of them doing wrong. I stand against everything that I've named here. And verse 25 is pretty assuring, isn't it? Now, if it's not so, who can prove me a liar and make my speech worthless? Can any stand up and say, this is nonsense? No one could. Not even Eliphaz. The amazing thing is God's tolerance. Not only is he absent, not only is he mysterious, I can't justify what he's doing. I mean, would you have done with Job what God did with him? If you had, we would call you cruel. But when God does it, he turns it into a 42-chapter book and uses it in all our lives. Okay, what's this about? Three lessons, if I may be that simplistic. I think there are three enduring lessons. Even though God is elusive and mysterious and strange and silent and invisible and appears to be passive, he is trustworthy. So the first point I want to make is resist the temptation to explain everything. Resist the temptation to explain everything. God knows. Add that. Resist the temptation to explain everything. God knows. But you and I don't. It was a great day at Dallas Seminary when I heard one of the profs say, as he was asked a question similar to this subject, I don't know. And I thought, yes. Honest man, brilliant theologian. I don't know. I don't know. I can't explain it. Seminary is not a school where you learn all of the answers about the mysterious workings of God. It may be the place where you finally learn to admit there are a lot of things about him I don't know. Someone has said an education is just going from an unawareness to an awareness of your ignorance. You discover all the things you don't know. Resist the temptation to explain everything. Don't try. Just practice. Say it with me. I don't know. First time some of you have said that in years. Let's do it again. I don't. You're terrific. You did it very well. Tomorrow morning at the mirror, guys, as you're shaving, say it. I don't know. I don't know why I got a face like this. I don't know why day is like this. I don't know. Second, focus on the future benefits, not the present pain. When he has tried me, I will come forth as gold. When I pass this test, there's going to be rewards. Focus on the future benefits, not the present pain. God leads. Add that. He knows what he's about. That's what Job 23:10 says. He knows the way I take. Here's the third. It's the toughest one for many of you, I know, but it's got to be added. Embrace the sovereignty of God. God controls. Embrace the sovereignty of God. Now, some of you want to say in return, look, it's hard for me to embrace anyone I don't really understand. You hug your wife, don't you? You hug your husband, don't you? You hug your daddy, your mama. You don't understand all about them. Sometimes you have just said, I don't understand, but come here. You just put your arms around them. Never believe that life is based on random chance. Don't ever believe that. It's all working together like a massive, beautiful piece of divine tapestry that from this side looks blurred and knotted and strange and twisted, but from that side has an incredible pattern to it. And to God, it's for his glory. It makes great sense. But we're on this side. My good friend David Roper, in his fine book, Seeing Through, provides an illustration of this. Recently, Carolyn and I were on the first leg of a flight from Frankfurt, Germany, to our home in Boise, Idaho. Our first stop was Boston. It had been an exhausting week, and I dropped off to sleep as soon as I found my seat, but I was soon awakened by the disturbance in the aisle. The steward and a passenger who had been seated on Carolyn's left were arguing about the man's seat assignment. Somehow, he had been separated from his fiancée, who was seated several rows behind us. The man grew increasingly angry and argumentative until another passenger seated by the man's fiancée offered to trade places. The swap was made, and Carolyn's new seatmate settled into his place, drew out a legal pad, and began to work on some project. Unfortunately, there was a garrulous little French boy seated on his left, a charming child who wanted to talk. The man, who seemed to be the soul of patience, gave up his project after a few minutes and began to chat amiably with the boy. Carolyn was soon drawn into the conversation. I heard the man say he was from Los Gatos, California, where Carolyn and I had lived for 18 years. He was on the Frankfurt to Boston leg of the flight to San Francisco. I heard Carolyn remark on the fact that we had many friends in the Bay Area, and then I went back to sleep. When I awakened an hour or so later, I found Carolyn sharing her faith with her newfound friend, scribbling on his pad of paper, drawing diagrams, and animating her story. He was listening intently and asking questions. I sat there quietly and I prayed for her and for the man. At one point he said, "You believe as my wife does." "Oh," Carolyn replied. "And how did she become a follower of Christ?" "Through Bible study fellowship," he responded. "Oh, how did she find out about Bible study fellowship?" Carolyn asked. "A friend of hers, Nell King, invited her to attend." "That's remarkable," Carolyn exclaimed. "Nell King is one of my best friends." And then the coin dropped. A few months before we moved to Boise, Nell had asked Carolyn to pray for a friend who had just become a Christian through Bible study fellowship, and for her husband, who was not yet a believer, the man now seated on Carolyn's left, there by that power which erring men call chance. There is a perfect plan unfolding. You can't explain it. You can't understand it. And there'll be times you won't like it. He's not going to ask you permission to keep it moving. Trust him. Grace under pressure. Bow your heads with me, will you please? You're surrounded by individuals in the family of God who could tell you 100 stories similar to the one I just told you. But they probably won't, because you would never know to ask. But the fact is, you have your own stories. Just look over the way things have worked out. You may be in the middle of a turmoil. Trust the Lord. It's not an eternal turmoil. It's just part of the unfolding of a profound plan. It may very well be the plan is designed to humble you, to bring you so far down that the only way you can look is up, and you'll see a cross. And you'll reach out by faith, and you will take the hand of the one who died for you, and it's got skin on it. He was a man like we are, but he was without sin. He paid the full price for your salvation, and he awaits your accepting it. The plan will never be exciting to you until you accept the Lord Jesus into your life. Don't wait to do that. Today's the day.
1: He knows the way I take. When he has tried me, I shall come forth as gold. What a promise to hold on to when the trial drags on and the darkness doesn't seem to lift. This is Insight for Living, and Chuck Swindoll titled his message, How to Handle Criticism with Class. If you're feeling overwhelmed by unsolicited opinions or the unwanted counsel from friends, we do hope this study has brought renewed confidence that God not only knows, but he understands. You see, Job, I think, is a model for exercising grace under pressure. Picture it. His friends came to comfort him, and they crushed him instead. God seemed silent, and yet from the ash heap came these words, I know that my Redeemer lives. And you may be sitting there today in your own ash heap. Words have wounded you, circumstances have overwhelmed you, and God feels very, very far away. Chuck's book, Finding God When the World's on Fire, was written for exactly this moment. To learn how you can get your copy of Finding God When the World's on Fire, do call us in Australia on 1-300-467-444, in New Zealand on +613-9762-6613. Those numbers again for Australia, 1-300-467-444, and for New Zealand, +613-9762-6613. Leave a message if we're on other calls, and you can also contact us through the website, ifl.org.au. I'm Clayton Bjellin. 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
6: Well, say, hey, you heathen, let me say something to you. You're a sinner going to hell. You need to repent. You need to be washed in the blood. Then you need to become a part of the body and be justified and sanctified. Am I making myself clear? They don't know what you're saying. You're speaking a different language. We need

0: as believers, sometimes it seems we're living in some kind of weird upside-down culture where right is wrong and up is down and sin is to be celebrated. We feel disoriented, like aliens on a strange planet. Today on A New Beginning, Pastor Greg Laurie points out that sometimes people may feel a bit disoriented when they talk to us. He'll show us ways to find common ground, use common language, and capture their interest with our message of hope.
1: Years ago, we would go to a little restaurant for breakfast, my wife, Kathy, myself, and Jonathan. He was very small, little toddler, probably around 2 years old, still in a high chair. And so we'd order our breakfast, and there was this one waitress that really thought Jonathan was just adorable. And she would come up, "Oh, Jonathan, how are you today? Hello, Jonathan." And she'd pat him on the head and hug him, and he looked slightly irritated. But he didn't say anything. He just had this look, and he was muttering something under his breath. What is he saying? Finally, she left. I said, "Jonathan, what are you saying when that waitress is hugging you and telling you how wonderful she thinks you are?" He says, "I'm saying go bye-bye." Go bye-bye. I think sometimes when we start talking, people are thinking, go bye-bye. We don't want to be that person. So let's take a master class from a master communicator, the Apostle Paul. Let's take a page out of his playbook on how to reach our culture with the gospel. By the way, these are principles that I've been personally using for 50 years plus of preaching. Though given in the first century, they're completely relevant to us today in the 21st century, because the answers to the problems of humanity are still the same. And so Acts chapter 17, starting in verse 16, we read, and I'm reading from the New Living Translation. When Paul was waiting for them in Athens, he was deeply troubled by all the idols he saw everywhere in the city. He went to the synagogue to debate with the Jews and the God-fearing Gentiles and spoke daily in the public square to all who happened to be there. And he had a debate with some of the Epicurean and Stoic philosophers. Then he told them about Jesus and his resurrection. And they said, "This babbler has picked up some strange ideas." Others said, "He's pushing some foreign religion." Then they took him to the Council of Philosophers, also known as the Areopagus, and said, "Come and tell us more about this new religion. You're seeing some rather startling things, and we want to know what it's all about." It should be explained that the Athenians, as well as the foreigners in Athens, seem to spend all of their time discussing the latest ideas. I'd underline that. That's interesting. Underline that. So Paul, standing before the council, addressed them as follows. "Men of Athens, I notice you're very religious. If you were to give this statement today, you would say, 'People of America, I see that you're into spirituality.'" That's effectively what he was saying. "And I was walking among your many altars, and one of them had this inscription on it, 'To an unknown God.' You've been worshiping him without knowing who he is, and now I wish to tell you about him." So how can we be better communicators in the time in which we live? How can we not be the person that comes down the street and have people say, "Go bye-bye"? Okay, so if you're taking notes, here are 6 principles on how to bring the gospel to our culture. Point number 1, effective communication begins with a burden. Effective communication begins with a burden. Look at verse 16. While Paul was waiting for them in Athens, he was greatly distressed that the city was full of idols. He was just grieved to see the absence of the living God and in his place every conceivable substitute. And I wonder if you ever feel that way. I know I do. You know, when I look at a news site, it's so frustrating to me to see the evil in the world. But we need to reach the culture that we're in. Paul went into their world. The Areopagus, Mars Hill, was sort of the town square. He just went right there in the epicenter of everything, said, "Hey, I was walking around your city, I was checking things out, and I saw that you have all these gods you worship, but there was one altar erected to the unknown God. I think the idea was, hey, in case we miss one God, let's just erect this to the God we missed, right? I want to talk to you about the God you don't know about, bringing me to my second point. Paul was culturally relevant. He was culturally relevant. It's called reading the room. Paul quotes one of their secular poets. Hey, you have a poet that says, in him we live and move and have our being. And as one of your own poets says, we are his offspring. See, here's our problem. Is we try to talk to an unbeliever in a cryptic Christianese language that only we understand. We'll say, hey, you heathen, let me say something to you. Uncircumcised Philistine, let me tell you something. You're a sinner going to hell. You need to repent. You need to be washed in the blood. Then you need to become a part of the body and be justified and sanctified. Am I making myself clear? They don't know what you're saying. You're speaking a different language. You just told them to be washed in blood and be a part of a body. They don't know what that means. That sounded kind of creepy. Well, Greg, are you suggesting we don't use biblical terminology? No, I'm suggesting that you not assume that your listener understands the language you're speaking in. So break it down, speak in a way they'll understand. That's what Paul is doing. Paul is a brilliant intellect, the greatest of theologians. He knew Roman philosophy, Greek philosophy. He knew it all, but he breaks it down in such a simple way. He says, I want to talk to you about the unknown God. So Paul now continues on with this message to these people, telling them how to come into this relationship with God, bringing me to point number four. We must preach a biblical message. Okay, yeah, build a bridge to your audience, connect to them, but ultimately, the power is not in a quote from a secular philosopher. The power is in the Word of God. That's where the power is. So we got to get to this. If we don't get to this, we've missed the point. God himself says of Scripture, Isaiah 55:11, so shall my word be that goes forth from my mouth. It will not return unto me void. It will accomplish what I please and prosper in the thing for which I send it. Listen, my job is not to make the Bible relevant. The Bible is relevant. I just need to let the lion out of the cage and let the Word of God do what it does best, change lives. So Paul's message was biblical.
0: Thanks for joining us for A New Beginning with Pastor Greg Laurie, Senior Pastor of Harvest Christian Fellowship in Riverside, California. Today, Pastor Greg is offering some important guidelines on sharing the message of the gospel effectively. He continues now.
1: When you're talking to someone one-on-one, and understand the word preach, I know we're to go into all the world and preach the gospel, doesn't mean you have to yell. I've seen people yelling when they're talking to someone. And Jesus said, stop that. Just calm down, lower your volume, and say it conversationally. The Word of God is still powerful even without an elevated volume, just because there's power in this Word. And you build a bridge, you connect to the person. Listen, if you want to win some, be winsome. You know, be a nice person, be a friendly person, be a loving person, and then tell them what the Word of God says. And that's what Paul did. Point number five, our message must focus on Christ crucified and risen. Look at how Paul closes the deal, verse 31. He's appointed a day in which he will judge the world in righteousness by the man he has ordained. He's given assurance of this to all of us by raising him from the dead. That's the message. Okay, guys, I built the bridge. I'm giving you the Word of God. Here's the bottom line. Jesus is the answer. That was true in the first century. That's true in the 21st century. That's my message. It's Jesus. It's Jesus. Jesus Christ crucified. Jesus Christ risen from the dead. Jesus Christ ascended and coming back again. You need Jesus. That's what we're telling people. And that's what Paul did so powerfully. One last point. After preaching, Paul trusted God for the results. After preaching, he trusted God for the results. Look at verse 32 of chapter 17. When they heard of the resurrection of the dead, some mocked, while others said, "We'll hear you again on this matter." So Paul departed from them. However, some men joined him and believed, among him Dionysius, the Areopagite, a woman named Damaris, and others with them. Now, this is really interesting to me. This is the Apostle Paul. And what happens? He preaches to these people, and a handful respond. Wait, you're Paul. I mean, don't you always have a lot of people believing? No. Peter had 3,000 on the day of Pentecost, but look, the response of people is up to God. It's not up to me. I don't believe in trying to manipulate people into believing or arguing them into believing, because if they can be argued in, they can be argued out. If they can be manipulated in, they can be manipulated out. Jesus says, "No one comes to me unless the Father draws him." So what I do is I share the gospel. I'll ask a person, perhaps, if I'm feeling prompted by the Lord, "Would you like to accept Jesus Christ into your life right now?" And if they say no, I don't grab them by the throat. I don't pressure them. "You got to just do, pray this prayer with me." No. I leave it in the hands of God. And sometimes people believe and sometimes they don't. Sometimes God wants me to sow a seed and that's it. Sometimes God wants me to water a seed that someone else sowed. And other times God gives me the privilege of reaping where others have watered and sown. As Paul said, "One sows, another waters." God gives the increase. It's up to God, not up to me, not up to you. But look at how they reacted. Some mocked. It was a joke to them. Some delayed. They said, "We'll talk to you about this another time." You'll meet people like this. "Well, I'm interested, but not now. I don't want to do it now. I don't want to go to church with you now. I don't want to pray with you now." Okay. They can have that response. But sometimes you need to kind of press on a little bit more, and you need the Lord to lead you. This was basically my mother's response. Every time I brought the gospel up to her, she would say, "I don't want to talk about it. I don't want to talk about it. I don't want to talk about it." One day I woke up, I felt so led of the Lord to go talk to my mother about her soul. And so I got in my car and drove over. She was kind of surprised. "Well, what are you doing here?" "Mom, I want to talk to you about your soul, your relationship with God." She said, "I don't want to talk about it." I said, "Today we're going to talk about it." And I'm glad I was persistent, because that was the day she recommitted her life to the Lord. And a month later, she was in heaven. So sometimes people say, "I don't want to talk about it," but they do want to talk about it. So you need to be sensitive to the leading of the Lord. And sometimes they say, "I don't want to talk about it," and they don't want to talk about it. And by continuing to push it, you could actually hurt what you're trying to do. Okay, so some delayed, some mocked, and finally some believed. One of them was named Dionysius the Areopagite. He was one of the judges of Athens, an intellectual, a ruler of his day. He became a believer. Another woman named Damaris, she was disillusioned with the emptiness of the worship of false gods, and she too believed. So it wasn't what we would call a great response, but hey, it's what it was. And we read of the words of Jesus when he says, "Pray that the Lord would send out laborers into his harvest." It's not Greg's harvest. It's not your harvest. It's his harvest. So we say, "Lord, you just reach those people." The Bible says, "As many as were ordained to eternal life believed." So we just say, "Lord, it's in your hands. I'm going to proclaim your gospel. I'm going to do it lovingly. I'm going to do it carefully. I'm going to do it in a way that's understood by the person I'm speaking to. And I'll leave the results in your hands." Let me close with this acronym, SHARE. SHARE. Every one of those letters stands for something, and it sort of sums up what we've just read. S stands for sensitive. Be sensitive to the leading of the Holy Spirit. Paul's message began with the burden that God gave him to reach the people of Athens. So be sensitive. H, honor and respect others. Don't come off as holier than thou. As I said earlier, the objective is to build a bridge, not burn the bridge. So honor and respect others. A, arouse the interest of your listener. Say something that they might have an interest in, talk to them, are reveal sin. You know, you come to a point where you've said all these things, you've built all your bridges, you've told them God loves them, but you got to tell them they're a sinner. And you have to define what a sinner is. And I always include myself when I call someone a sinner. I'll say, you're a sinner, I'm a sinner, we're all sinners. Because sin means to miss the mark. You fall short of God's standard. So you have to tell them that as well. Reveal sin. And E, explain the way of salvation. Tell them how to do it. Tell them how to believe in Jesus. Tell them how to come into a relationship with him. Share. S, be sensitive. H, honor and respect others. A, arouse the interest of your listener. R, reveal sin. E, explain the way of salvation. Well, listen, God can use you. Oh, God will use you. But will you say, Lord, here I am, use me. Let me come back to a point I raised earlier. How do you become a Christian? You admit to God you're a sinner and you ask Jesus Christ to come and live in your heart and life as your Savior and Lord. And he can do that right now because he stands at the door of your life and he knocks. And he says, if you hear his voice and open the door, he will come in. If you've never asked Jesus to come into your life, you can do it right here, right now. Let's pray. Father, speak to every heart. And if there's anyone here, if they don't know Jesus yet, let this be the moment they believe. If you want Jesus Christ to come into your life and forgive you of your sin, I want you to just pray this simple prayer after me. Just pray these words. Lord Jesus, I know that I'm a sinner, but I know that you're the Savior who died on the cross for my sin and rose again from the dead. I turn from my sin now, and I choose to follow you from this moment forward as my Savior and Lord, as my God and my friend. In Jesus' name I pray, amen.

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1: 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Only you know their needs and their desires, their hopes and their dreams. Lord, only you know the pain, the loss, the longing, and the help they need to break away from temptations of the world and the evil that can so easily trap them. Lord, would you draw them to yourself by your

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0: 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Children require lots more sleep than adults as their brain and body are developing at a rapid rate. Quality of sleep is known to affect children's attention, mood, and behaviour the next day. How can you ensure that your child gets a good night's sleep? Have a consistent bedtime routine. 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Limit technology and electronics in the hour before bed. These can make it hard for our brain to wind down. And practice calming or winding down with deep breathing and thinking about good thoughts.
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5: G'day. How you doing?
4: Thank you for my coffee. Love you.

0: you know, if maybe darts. You know,
1: I
0: might have, you know, the physical aptitude for a dart throwing or something.
1: It requires a skill.
0: It's true.
1: I mean, not like juggling, but it requires a skill.
0: No. All right.
2: Have been shaken by the fact that I complimented him on the cleanliness of his car.
0: Oh, that's what it was.
2: Yeah.
0: That's what it was. I'd done a whole big welcome to the show, Reverend Matt. Good to have you with us. Up the road at Gosford Presbyterian. We were driving over here together, and I was kind of, you know, doing a lot of legwork to say, hey, the car's a family car. I'm really sorry. It might not be in pristine condition. It might not have, you know, it might be messy. It might have this, that, and the other. And it was a pleasant surprise. Like, maybe I so undersold it.
2: Compared to my car, it was a dream. So,
1: excuse me. They are called church vehicles.
0: Yeah, thank you. That's it. Well, you know,
1: people get in
0: FM sedan, the van. Yeah, but it was in amongst all of that conversation that I managed to topple over an entire bucket of soy latte on the front doorstep of Rima Central Coast.
2: And the gutter is better for it.
1: It's clean, smells nice.
0: For about 15 minutes.
1: Inviting.
0: And then not so. But anyway, beware. We will actually let you in if you do come visit Rima Central here at Dyer Crescent. But, you know, I had to make things difficult, and we managed to do that pretty well.
2: Hmm.
0: I am super excited about today because it is New Expressions. It is Friday. It is another amazing day on the Central Coast of New South Wales, where obviously the kingdom of God is manifesting gloriously and increasing, expanding all over the region. And one of those expressions of where that's happening is at Gosford Presbyterian Church. And Reverend Matt, that's your actual... actual?
2: Yeah, well, I mean, Reverend is actually a... it's a written title.
0: Not a
2: spoken one. I actually don't really like the title that much. I'm just Matt.
0: Yeah. Well, I just have loved getting to walk with you recently, and last time we had you on the program, it was a glorious deep dive in prayer, actually, which is just really quite amazing, and I found it personally really beneficial. I know bunch of the listening audience did as well. In fact, one of the intercessors from the regional intercessory prayer room was onto it straight away going, where's that pastor from? Where's he? You know, like, really zoned in on what you had to bring. And I love that. And I love that you're, you know, here faithfully serving on the Central Coast. I've just noticed that it seems, you know, the Lord has been very generous to us in bringing along here at the coast church leaders, ministers, who just love him and love the work of the gospel in our region, and feel like we're blessed for that.
2: Yeah, well, it always and continually strikes me that Jesus is just such a profound wonderful gift from God that we just can't mine the depths of the goodness that God has shown us in the person and work of Jesus.
0: Yeah.
2: He's remarkable. And so it's not hard to get enamored by him, by not only what he has done, but what he is doing and how he's working by his Spirit in the lives and hearts of his people around the globe and on the Central Coast. Yeah, so it's an absolute privilege to be numbered amongst his people and in a position to be able to serve them for his sake. I consider that an absolute privilege.
1: I'm absolutely enamored how he works through your vocal cords. Goodness, man.
0: Yeah, he's got a good voice for radio.
1: I know. I'm sitting there thinking, I'm trying to follow the conversation, but the programmer in me is thinking, I could use him for this. I could use him for that. I could also use him for this. I could get him to talk to people in Amsterdam. The vocal cords on you, man.
2: Oh, really?
1: This microphone loves you.
2: Okay.
1: Oh, yeah.
2: Well, that's good to know. I'm not sure. Maybe it's because I spend too much time exercising them.
0: Okay. Oh, well.
1: So people here, no one can see the levers here for where I've got everybody set. So the baseline is 10. That's almost to the top. I'm on 10. Craig's slightly above me. I've got you on, what would be if it was a scale from 1 to 10? 3.5. And I'm still lowering you down because I can see you're overpowering us.
2: Oh, really? Maybe I should pull back.
1: Well, no, you run with the power of God, son. Don't do that.

0: don't do that. You run with it. But my goodness, man, we have to have a chat when this is over with about, you know, utilizing that voice in a different stream.
1: Okay.
2: You know, Matt, when you were talking about being enamored by Christ, being enamored, it's not hard to be enamored by Jesus. Evan's enamored by your vocal cords, but I'm like, no, I'm back with you on Jesus. You know, I have the privilege of ministering in a bunch of different churches across the region and wherever, and I'm constantly reminding us, actually, we're the worshippers of the Nazarene. We're the ones who worship Jesus. We believe certain things about him, and the early church was very good to us in laying down in the creeds some things that we can all, as the people of God, affirm as true about our God, who is three in one. And you know, we've got some things that have been settled nicely for us. We don't get to make up the script. Mm. We've got a beautifully inherited faith, as much as we've got an encounter based faith today. But but we worship him, you know.
1: Yeah.
2: He's
1: it and a bit.
2: Yeah.
1: Yeah.
2: Amen.
1: My colleague and I just recently, earlier in the week, were attending an SRE assembly running it at Gosford High.
2: Oh, yeah.
1: And, my colleague was essentially running it, Jamie. He was doing it. I was just along for the ride.
2: Yeah.
1: But he had laid out or got pictures of a number of influential people over the course of history.
2: Yeah.
1: And got the students to arrange them in order of influence.
2: Mm.
1: And it was just interesting because Jesus was one of those individuals.
2: Yeah.
1: How he was always, in all the classes that we took, he was always first.
2: Wow.
1: He was always first in line, the most influential. And I was just reflecting on that. That, you know, this man who is an itinerant preacher, never left Judea.
2: Yeah.
1: He was not a traveler. And yet the influence that he has had, and he only spoke in Aramaic, in Hebrew, he would have, like in terms of his immediate audience, it would have been quite small.
2: Yes.
1: And yet he now influences every single nation on earth in some way or another.
2: Yeah. Yeah.
1: That's remarkable.
2: Yeah. Yeah.
1: He clearly, the words that he spoke and the life that he lived and the death that he died and his resurrection from that from the dead and the testimony to that is so unique and so enticing and persuasive.
2: Yeah.
1: There's something very attractive about this man and that's borne itself out in history across the globe. That in and of itself bears witness, I think, to not just his influence on a human point of view, but that he has drawn people through that influence into a relationship with God en masse.
2: Yes.
1: Like that, that's quite remarkable. You know, even that we are here sitting, you know, how many years, over 2,000 years later, speaking in English, a language that certainly the dialect that we're using now wouldn't have existed.
2: Yeah.
1: And we're at the bottom end of the world from, you know, in the Middle East and Israel, and here we are discussing this itinerant Jewish preacher.
2: Yeah.
1: Who clearly is more than just a man, and he has come to demonstrate not only the power of God but to communicate something of the character of God, that he is merciful and loving and good, that he has the best in mind for all people, that he loves to a level that is hard to comprehend, that is in some ways quite confronting if we allow ourselves to be moved by that love, because it then compels us to do well, to try and emulate Jesus in some small way. So, and I think, like in a lot of ways, he's the answer to every world's problem.
2: Absolutely. I'm sorry, I feel like I'm at a three-course banquet already. I love you bragging on Jesus. I it just lights me up, actually. I connect with you and with him in this. This is glorious and wonderful. And he is that. He is all that. He's that in a bit. He's a, I'm just like, Matt.
1: Can I add to that?
2: Yeah.
1: You know, a while ago when we were going through the Book of Daniel at church,
2: yep.
1: Church that I get to, we systematically worked through the Bible week by week.
2: Yep.
1: And a number of years we went through the Book of Daniel, where God gives Daniel a vision of the nations round about, and then he has this vision of one like a son of man.
2: Yeah.
1: Coming in the clouds, yeah, to the Ancient of Days.
2: Mm.
1: But what's interesting that in the context of that vision, he sees other nations portrayed as beastly,
2: yeah,
1: as these horrible beast-like creatures, you know, part human, part beast,
2: mm,
1: and they end up representing, you know, the Babylonians and the Romans and the Persians. And so, in all of these spaces, it seems that the vision that God gave Daniel of the nations is inhuman. And I think that that carries on in all spaces, that every human rule is a poor reflection of what the true ruler is meant to be, who is the one like the Son of Man. So to be the true ruler is to be truly human.
2: Yes.
1: And so it's remarkable then that God would send that ruler as a man, the man, yes, Jesus, to be truly human and to draw all those who would ally themselves to him and throw their allegiance in with him to draw back their humanity, to become more human in him. And, you know,
2: yes,
1: isn't that remarkable?
2: Yes. You're Jesus is what is to be fully and completely human.
1: That's right. Absolutely.
2: And I think, you know, we kind of get a bit confused about, oh, well, he has his God suit on or off, or is he, you know, it's like, no, this is the perfect human.
1: Yes.
2: In whose image we're made.
1: Yes.
2: You know, and who he is placed within us himself to manifest that full glorious humanity.
1: Yes, absolutely.
2: This is mystery. This is stuff that really floats my boat. I love our conversations.
0: Yes.
2: This is Rhema 94.9. Is this a great morning or what?
0: It is a great morning, with or without coffee. So let's get to a track and we'll be back. Our guest today, Reverend Matt. No, he doesn't like Reverend, it's just Matt from up the road. Gosford,
1: right.
0: Presbyterian, is it?
1: That's right.
0: Yes. I actually don't know where that is.
1: Yeah, so if you were standing in Flipout, if anyone's familiar with the Central Coast, Flipout, or Kickin' Chicken, and you were to throw a stone at Carry On as hard as you can, you'd probably hit our church building. It used to be the old Kelly's Warehouse and it carpet warehouse, but now it's been converted into a place where God's people meet and have been meeting for 30 years now.
2: It's a big footprint. No wonder it's a warehouse, like a warehouse conversion, because it's a big space you have.
1: Yeah, we're very fortunate that the space has now been, well, over the last number of years, been converted to accommodate people a little bit more rather than just carpet. and so that's good for not just the church family, but also there are other community groups that use that space, which has been wonderful as well to be able to open that up and have that connection with those community groups.
0: I have to ask this question, and it's going to be a ridiculous one, which is not unusual for me, but this is the way my mind works, and you probably don't know the answer. But when you guys first bought the warehouse, seeing that it was a carpet factory beforehand, when you moved in, was there a good set of carpet there? I'd want to know that.
1: Well, it was before my time when they bought it.
0: Yeah, you probably don't know.
1: So the carpet may have been removed, but what it was a big warehouse. So it was freezing in the winter, boiling in the summer.
0: Wow. Right, gotcha.
1: Yeah, it was.
2: You don't get any sense of that now.
1: No.
2: Back in that, yeah, okay.
1: Yeah, it was made for carpets. But God's people met faithfully

0: in there for a number of years before the renovations. And yeah, it's thanks to them and their faithfulness and their prayerfulness that God's church, and God's grace, of course, remains and continues to meet there. Mm.
1: He is building his church.
2: Yes.
1: And, praise God for that. Yeah, thank you, Jesus, that you are doing a good work in the people of God and assembling the bride as you would want, that, you know, will be a bride that is spotless.
0: Mm-hmm.
1: Wow. Wow. Without blemish.
2: Well, amen. Lord. Yes.
0: Oh, so no carpets.
1: Well, no carpets.
2: I'm actually going to, on purpose, go and find it because I mentioned, I'm like, you said Gosford. I'm like, where are you? And even now I'm trying to picture it, so I can't. So I will take, we'll go for a journey and have a look for it.
0: It's wedged between two mechanics. So if your car needs some service and your heart needs some service.
1: You can do both.
0: You can do both.
1: One stop.
2: Oh, my goodness.
1: Sorry, I just before we went to the break, you were touching on some things in terms of, you know, the full humanity of Christ. A theologian friend of mine out of Canada had once said, you know, there is a human in the Godhead. And I, when she said it, I went, that can't be right. Is that right? And I had to really interrogate what I thought about that. And I've gone, oh, wow. Mm. This is the fully human expression that what God, the ultimate, everything God has to say about himself is found in the person of Jesus. This is glorious.
0: Yeah. And profound. And to some extent, it shouldn't surprise us. It's beyond us.
1: Yeah.
0: Because how can the infinite God take within himself time and space and flesh, and yet he committed himself to that, incredibly, out of love for us. It's an on Jesus' incarnation, his infleshliness, is an ongoing, perpetual testimony to the nature and heart of God and his commitment to us, to humanity, and to particularly his people who align themselves with that human, truly human King, Jesus. So,
1: thank you. Like, just your words around that are just animating my spirit, absolutely. I have, as you know, I have the privilege often of preaching, ministering the gospel in Muslim-majority nations, one of which I had the opportunity to do this week via Zoom. And normally when I'm speaking to a nation, you know, in a nation like that, I will take a moment to contextualize Jesus for the Muslim in terms of some of the things that Muhammad had said about him, you know, like, and this kind of had often undoes some thinking around how people might perceive a Muslim consideration of Jesus when Muhammad says that Jesus is a prophet. Well, of course he has prophetic grace because he's the Son of God and the fivefold ascension gifts are him anyway. But a righteous prophet, well, okay, that's absolutely, he is actually the Son, he is righteousness. He is the personification of righteousness or the godification of righteousness or the, however you want to consider that. He's the Messiah.
0: Mm.
1: Oh, here we go. So Muhammad would affirm that Jesus is Messiah. This is a mystery and an intriguing that he will come again to judge in mercy. My goodness. In fact, even in your little Jesus moment earlier in the show, you touched on, he is bringing an expression of the mercy of God, of the kindness of God, of the goodness of God. He is that expression. And as I'm trying to contextualize this Jesus, and then I'll say something like, you know, you have heard that God is great. And you know that prophets come to tell us what God is saying. And you see that Jesus is prophet. Well, he's come to show us what God is like. You know, rather than necessarily to say what God is saying, to show us this is what God is like, and properly and fully, like the final thing that God has to say about himself is Jesus Christ, and begin then to present the gospel in that kind of context, which I found to be very, very fruitful in those spaces. You know, I'm wondering about your thoughts around all of that.
0: I mean, it strikes me as interesting that, you know, a lot of religious folk that, particularly within the Abrahamic faith, would acknowledge that God is transcendent, and that he is other and sovereign and above us in every respect, of which, of course, we would affirm. But that even in the Lord's Prayer, the prayer that Jesus taught his disciples to pray, that the opening section of that is, Our Father.
1: There we go.
0: Who is in heaven. So there is an acknowledgement of his transcendence, of his of his otherness, of his greatness, but it's intermingled with being able to address him as Father. Our Father in heaven. And the profundity of that is only brought to us in and through, and can only be brought to us in and through the one who knows him as uniquely Father. The Son, the unique Son of God. And so we can address this transcendent God, the one who has flung stars into space, the one who knows, you know, the workings of microbes and quantum physics and, you know, and beyond our comprehension, really. But nonetheless, we have the privilege of being able to address him as Father. And so the knowledge of God that we have in Jesus is not exhaustive. We can't ever know God entirely. But what we do know about him is true and intimate. And that is a privilege that only those who know Jesus can enjoy and do enjoy, that we can call him Father, Abba, Father, as the Apostle Paul will talk about later in Romans, or earlier actually. So
1: And my take on that, I've heard it preached, but it's like almost like daddy, kind of like very, very personal, intimate language.
0: Aramaic is, it's almost like dad.
1: How precious.
0: So
1: this gets me, let's just pivot here then, because this is, I think, related to it. Last time you and I were having a coffee together, you recommended a book for me, and I went, oh, I've got to find that. And because you'd been reading it, and it was to do with the, you know, well, I've got it here. It's a Piercing Heaven, Prayers of the Puritans.
0: Yes.
1: And what struck me when you were describing that was this level of intimacy that those, you know, in that stream had been experiencing of God.
0: There is a the Puritans, and seem to I don't know, by God's grace, there's a stage in history where they not only had a deep understanding of God's word, but also really appreciated what it meant to be one of God's people, adopted by the Father, and given every spiritual blessing in the heavenly realms, Ephesians chapter 1. So there is something that they were able to not just appropriate intellectually, but emotionally, it kind of seeped into how they addressed God. And it might seem, you know, occasionally I'd be reading these, you know, some of these prayers in that book and go, far out, they're very familiar with God. But it's not inappropriate if we understand, as they did, the intimacy that the Holy Spirit enables between those who hold on to the Lord Jesus and what he has accomplished for them in his life, in his death, in his resurrection, currently in his session, in his heavenly session, that the Holy Spirit uniting us to Christ and his benefits enables us in all sincerity and intimacy to address God, not just as Father, but to riff on that and enjoy that intimacy. And I think, a number of the Puritans, just by virtue of their understanding, but also their long and mature relationship with God, were able to pray in a way that is very inspiring, and I think something to strive towards.
1: What was really the standout for me was the way in which you had been captured by their journey of intimacy in the intimate knowing of the Father.
0: Yeah, yep.
1: And then how that might shape their prayers
0: I was actually reading one this morning.
1: Oh, yeah.
0: I read one of their prayers every morning as part of my time. I spend reading the Bible and praying. And, this particular prayer, he was just like, I think his name was Philip Doddridge, and he was reflecting on how faith, there is nothing more important than faith. And his prayer was like, Lord, take everything else from me except faith in Christ. I can live without everything else, but I cannot live without Jesus and without faith in him. Mm. Do not take that away from me. It was this heartfelt understanding of his need, of his real need, and he's able to just pray this to God, don't take this from me.
1: Yeah, yeah.
0: This is what I need. This is all I need. Yeah. You could take everything else, but all I need is faith in Jesus. That's all I need. And it's a gift that you've given me. I realize that, you know, I can, you've helped me to participate in some way by giving assent to what Jesus has done, but ultimately that faith is a gift, so don't take it from me.
1: Yeah. We just get captivated by people's, you know, walk with Jesus that, you know, when that brings expression that there's beauty, you know, when that brings expression that there's beauty, there's, you know, fullness in all of that. My heart's stirred.
2: Yeah.
1: You're a blessing, mate. Thank you for some of these thoughts.
2: Yeah.
1: This is 94.9 on the FM dial. It's a wonderful Friday morning. I mean, you know, as far as Friday mornings go, this Friday morning in particular is particularly wonderful. It is. You are listening to the New Expressions program, which is, I haven't mentioned today, the highest rating Christian radio program New South Wales Central Coast between the hours of 10 and 11. It is breaking all the Christian radio program records during that time slot on that particular day.
2: Also true.
1: It is unparalleled, in fact.
2: True.
1: At least to my knowledge.
2: True.
1: On the New South Wales Central Coast between the hours of 10 and 11 on a Friday. And the reason for that is because we have phenomenal Kingdom guests. Matt is the Reverend associated with Presbyterian Church in Gosford, and have been for a bunch of years now. And before that, like, you were associate minister there as well for a period as well.
0: Yeah, so I've been at Gosford Presbyterian for 19 years.
1: Wow.
0: And it's been the last 10 years that I've been the senior minister there.
2: Wow. Okay.
0: Yeah, but I was scalped by the previous guy. It was Murray Cropper, and he was looking for a student minister, and just happened upon me, and we moved to the Central Coast. And
1: how long were you working with him? That about a bunch of years.
0: So 10 years,
1: something like that. And obviously that worked, because you can't walk alongside someone closely in ministry for 10 years and not work.
0: Murray and Helen Cropper hold a very dear part in my heart. They are good, godly saints, and love them very dearly. So, yes.
1: Love hearing that.
0: Yeah, it was a privilege to be able to serve with him for the time that he was here. Yeah, so very thankful to him.
1: Mm. How long do you know how long he was in that role?
0: That's, I think, 13 years or something like that.
1: So the good majority, you got to enjoy that.
0: Maybe 14. I'd have to. Sorry, Murray, if you're listening.
1: Is he on the coast?
0: No, he's in Victoria at the moment.
1: Well, he's probably listening online, rima.cc, because over the world are listening.
2: That's
1: online.
2: Right. Oh, the phone app? Everybody's got the phone app.
1: Yeah.
2: Everyone.
1: Well, it's the highest rating Christian radio program in New South Wales.
2: True.
1: Between the hours of 10
2: true.
1: And 11.
2: True.
1: On a Friday.
2: Also true.
1: So, of course, he's listening.
2: Yes.
0: Of course.
2: Everyone I know has an app. I mean,
0: wouldn't have anything else to do at all.
2: That's right. Of course not.
1: He's dialed in.
2: Have it on while he's doing it. So yeah.
1: It's Matt. He's talking about us.
2: But it's something to be said about longevity. It's not just your staying power. It's that the actual people approve. So, yeah, it's nice.
0: Yeah, it's a privilege and a blessing.

0: blessing to be able to stay in a particular church family for a while. It certainly means you develop good, strong relationships and relationships over generations, which, again, is just a privilege. So, there are people that I was leading in youth group who now just, the last couple of years have been able to marry and then be a part of the baptism of their kids. And, so that's really special. Yeah. I treasure those.
1: Amen. I'd say you're a part of the fabric, but you're really part of the carpet.
0: It's true. I'm part of the carpet.
1: If you came in a program late, you wouldn't get that. Ba-dum-bum.
2: I'm sorry.
0: That's all right. He's forgiven.
1: Yes.
0: Yeah.
2: Yeah. True. That's a wonderful thing. We do have a forgiveness story that is transcendent and eternal and glorious. Amen. And sometimes we need to bring manifestation expression of that here on the earth.
0: Amen. It's funny, I can't have it. I'm just trying to think if carpet is ever mentioned in the Bible. I don't think it is.
1: Well, he was a carpenter. I know two different things. It's part of the word. What were we talking about, that forgiveness thing again? What were we saying about that thing again? Yes.
2: That is manifest really, some of that. Really, really important.
1: To manifest some of that. Sorry, folks.
0: Oh, carpenter. Jesus,
2: I'm interested. So with the Presbyterian Church, I've had the privilege of meeting your board, and the board provides sort of governance as well for the congregation. Is that?
0: Yeah, so within the Presby system, there's a the way that the Presbyterian Church is organised at a local level is a number of elders. They're called elders who have spiritual oversight of the congregation.
2: Yeah.
0: So those were the people that you met when you came and chatted with us not that long ago.
2: Is that a set number or it varies?
0: Or? No, it varies from church to church. Yep. We've got quite a number of elders, which is good as they...
2: That's a good sign.
0: Yeah, yeah. Well, it's good having...
2: Mature believers who have...
0: Absolutely. Yeah. And so I'm... My role is I'm what's called what's called a teaching elder, and so I only have one vote amongst all the guys when we make decisions about certain about the life of the church family at a spiritual level. So I think it's there's something very healthy about that, and seems to be working so far. So,
2: you've been able to make a fist of it.
0: Yeah. There's a good lot of social capital that we've been able to build on together, and trying hard to love each other in that space as we seek to love the congregation for Christ's sake. Yeah. So,
2: that's it, isn't it? That's the modus operandi. It's the way of the kingdom, is authentic, loving relationships that. When you do them life on life, they can expose stuff. They can,
0: Well, there's nothing like church to provide opportunity to love, because love is not easy. True love, the love that has been demonstrated by our Lord and Savior, was one exercised in suffering. And it strikes me that the fruit of the Spirit, a good chunk of them, are in response to something that's not very pleasant.
2: So, it's true.
0: Being gentle, having self-control, being forbearing. These patience. You don't need to do these things if you're not challenged by something 100%. Or someone.
2: 100%.
0: And so it strikes me that church then, as a space where there's a bunch of people that you wouldn't ordinarily have hung around. Because you didn't choose them, God did, just like family. You have to learn to love them. And that can be hard. If the only thing that you share is faith in Christ and perhaps very little apart from that. Particularly if people are coming from not just different life positions and but perhaps from other cultures and from other understandings of how to do life and world views. It's trying to love each other in that space is good, but also hard. And that's okay.
1: Yeah. Well, what you just said there was it hard. It's hard love.
0: Yeah.
1: It's hard. It's not easy.
0: It's sacrificial.
1: Yes.
0: That's the nature of Christian love. It's sacrificial.
1: Yeah.
0: It's for the good of the other at expense to yourself.
1: Yeah.
0: If it doesn't cost you something, then you know, maybe you're not loving.
2: You might be able to help me, but I think it's the Greek is the word kenotic love. It's that self-emptying love that we see in Christ on the cross. It's, you know, humanity is bringing its worst of violence and hatred and vitriol, and Christ is absorbing that, which is unbelievable, and regurgitating it, actually bringing a transformation of that into love and forgiveness. Mm-hmm. And if ever there was an expression of self-emptying love, you know, to his murderers and to the thief on the cross and next to him and so on, is the perfect human, what it is to be
0: absolutely
2: completely human.
0: Yep. And so to aspire to something like that is not only to become more human, but it's also to aim for glory, but not by avoiding suffering, but by going through it.
2: Walking in it, yeah.
0: Yeah, and so there's that strikes me as something that Jesus modelled in his life, but also enabled our salvation as he came to glory through suffering. So Philippians chapter 2.
2: We've touched on this in previous chats. Mm. My goodness, we cover some territory, but the scripture says you know, that we enter into this, into his sufferings, right? It's not like we run around them or skirt them or avoid them. It's we enter into them as the means by, and we enter into his crucifixion. In fact, I was reading one of the early church fathers recently who described Christ has gathered us into his crucifixion, as in, because this is an eternal event as well. And so, as he is being nailed to the cross, my old nature is nailed to that cross in his body, in himself.
0: And because we're united to Christ, as Paul explains, you know, he's that not just in his death, but in his resurrection.
2: Here we go.
0: Then the privilege that we have now is obedience, and that's actually the blessing of living the resurrected life. So dying to the old ways, to the way of sin, and living for God is that Christ promises us. Because if he is the truly human one, and following him is to become more human, then it is our privilege and a blessing as we live the resurrected life in Christ, obeying him and seeking to live like him. Which is not always easy, but just like, you know, you don't go to the gym because it's easy. Mm. You go to the gym because of the goal at the end of it, that it produces something good, and it's the best thing for us.
2: Yeah. I think this beauty of obedience, so that as we become more fully human, we are becoming like the one who only ever said what his father was saying.
0: Yeah.
2: And only ever did what his father was doing. That is the perfect picture of obedience that is tied up in, you know, this perfect human.
0: Absolutely. And so it's, we've been going through Proverbs recently. Do we have to keep going? Yeah.
1: There you go.
0: We've been going through Proverbs recently at in our church, and it struck me that that it's a textbook on wisdom. And that it progresses the reader, the one seeking to be wise, from particularly from chapters 10 through to like 28 or 30, from elementary wisdom right through to advanced wisdom. And the we're just in the first section on elementary wisdom, which lays out the basis, the foundation for all living as the wise would, or living wisely. And foundationally, there has to be a desire, firstly, for what is righteous and good, and that will look like humility and an acknowledgement that we are in need, that we are sinful, that we need to be disciplined, and so to desire actually correction is the foundation of advancing in our the new life that we have, saved by Christ to live the resurrected life. And so it's just acknowledging that we need to be corrected.
2: Yeah.
0: That we need, that there is a better way. Mm.
2: And isn't it, I don't know, my experience is more and more as I'm unrelenting on the goodness of God. God is good, full stop. And because he's good, and because he's a good father, who, even though we have a crack at being good dads, even though we might, you know, is a good father going to give a snake? He's, you know, we've got that picture, right? No, he's eternally good. And when he's bringing correction, there is a beauty around that that draws me into being a more fully human being.
0: Yeah.
2: I've when I reframed my understanding of the Father as not like me and entirely good, the correction process, there's beauty in that.
0: Yeah.
2: There is a joy in that.
0: Well, I mean, Hebrews 12 is very clear that God disciplines for us for our good.
2: Yeah, yeah.
0: And it's actually a demonstration of his love. And it will produce a life of righteousness and peace for those who are trained by it, who submit themselves to his discipline, and that therein is the blessing.
2: Yeah.
0: The being corrected and guided and rebuked and encouraged in what is right and good, you know, and suffering maybe even in that space is not a sign of God's displeasure, but actually of his love. As we are his sons and his daughters, we are demonstrating we're in his family as we submit to his fatherly discipline.
2: Mm. Well, friends, you've been listening to Reverend Matt from down the road at the Presbyterian Church in Gosford. Mate, I love our conversations. I'm animated, lit up by them in my spirit. I just sense, you know, the work of the Spirit in me as we're having these conversations. You know, how blessed are we to have ministers of this caliber in our region?
1: That's right.
2: So grateful for your time this morning.
1: Yeah, thank you.
0: No worries. Thanks for having me.
1: See you next week.
2: Bye. 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
1: Nostalgia never goes out of fashion. Other fads may come and go, but not nostalgia. It just seems to get better with every passing year. Just watch English shows like Bargain Hunt or Flog It. And remember Lady Bird books? Well, one mum recently tested some of the items in the Lady Bird book of things to make to see if they would still appeal to her nearly four-year-old daughter. Originally published in the highly fashionable retro period 1963, a time when many households didn't have telly, she described it as the Xbox of the day. Did you ever make any of the items that she described in the article? Things like stilts made from two empty syrup tins and a long piece of string, telephones made with two soup cans and even longer pieces of string, before mobile phones were even thought of, pattern painting with a potato, and making an Indian headdress. But it's not just childhood things that many of us are nostalgic for. We look longingly at times when life was simpler, happier, cheaper, less stressful, etc. Of course, whether they were as good as we remember, that's another matter. Sadly, many of us leave our belief in God behind when we grow up, just as we grow out of our toys. Rather than hold on to the one thing that can give us peace in our lives, we consider that faith is for kids. In the Bible, Matthew 18, it records how Jesus said, "Unless you are converted and become like little children, you shall not see the kingdom of God." That's what it's all about. How we should accept the kingdom of God as a child does, that we should have a simple childlike faith. By all means, we should bring our grown-up intellect to bear, but we shouldn't overcomplicate his offer of love to us. And you know, the funny thing is, these times we're living in right now will be the good old days that we will remember in 20 or 30 years' time, God willing. How wonderful if we look back on them as days when we gave our lives to God for the first time or as a continuing part of our journey through life with him. I'm Aaron Wright.
2: 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Now Al-Anon is helping me to understand the problem. 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
6: Ephesians 4:32 talks about be kind and compassionate to one another. And then it uses a word that I love, tenderhearted, forgiving one another. And I think that tenderness in marriage is usually what we need to lean into when there's a pattern of offense of like, how can I, in my tone, in my words, in my pursuit of my spouse, in my thoughtfulness, just be tender with them, you know, not rough with them, but just tender with them.
7: That's Dave Willis, and he joins us along with his wife, Ashley, on Focus on the Family with Jim Daly. Thanks for being here. I'm John Fuller.
8: You know, John, you know it's good when you're learning things. And that's the whole goal for us here at Focus on the Family. And believe me, we learn right alongside you, the listener, the YouTube watcher. These are just good tidbits. And last time with Dave and Ashley, we learned some good things about just making some small corrections in attitude and how we speak to one another in our marriages. Today, we're going to continue with this great book, Do Marriage Better, 7 Simple Shifts for a Deeper Connection. Who doesn't want that? I hope you have an appetite in your marriage to want to have a better marriage. Dave and Ashley, welcome back.
6: Hey, thank you. Thanks for having us.
8: It's good. Yeah, it's always fun. You guys always say hard things with smiles. So, you're really a horrible husband, Jim.
2: No,
8: it's fair. I mean, you want to have that appetite, and it's always good to have it within humor. And that's what we're getting at. You know, one of the observations I have, we get letters and emails here at Focus on the Family from really broken marriages. Mm-hmm. And it's so sad because they loved each other at one time. Mm-hmm. And you're thinking, if you could have fought through those things and done these little things that you're talking about, you could have such a better experience in this life. Yes. and make your marriage something that even your children will go, wow, they mom and dad have a great marriage. What a great goal. Rather than the alternative, you know, yes, we're done. We don't like each other anymore. And then everything breaks from there. And that's one of the things we're fighting for every day, mm-hmm, because we see the stats. We know what the impact, particularly on children, when mom and dad split. It's mm-hmm not a good thing. And so we fight for it every day, along with the donors that support us here at Focus. Before we go back into the detail, let's do the recap. Give us the 7, Dave, those 7 simple shifts, just categorically. And then, Ashley, I'm going to throw it to you to say, give us some help on healthy communication, just to bring in last time's program up to speed here. So you want to hit the 7 for us?
6: Yeah, really. We just boiled it down to these main areas that every couple needs to get aligned with. And every couple talks about these things: money, communication, sex, parenting, legacy, conflict. So when you get on the same page with these things, it's going to move your marriage to a new level.
8: And those are really the big things. I mean, I think most people listening would say, yep. They're ticking it off. That's 1, that's 2, that's 3. I mean, those are the 3 areas that we struggle with out of the 7. Maybe you're saying 7 of the 7. So actually, in that area, communication, we touched on it last time, just healthy communication, starting with the best interests of your spouse in mind. What does that look like?
9: Well, we talked about how coming to your spouse with curiosity and compassion instead of criticism is really key, because it changes the words you say to them, but also the way that you come at them with your tone, because tone is really important too.
8: Yeah. The things that are up there at the very top will be financial struggles, and then typical physical intimacy is right up there as well. It's one of the big crushers in marriage. And how do we get a healthier grasp on physical intimacy in marriage and make it the wedding present God intended it to be?
6: And it is meant to be a gift. And I think one place that we haven't done a great job as Christianity as a whole, the churches that most of us grew up in, was not celebrating the gift aspect of it. You know, we did a good job for generations past talking about how it's sinful outside of marriage, dangerous outside of marriage, and that's certainly true. But we got so good at that message that I think we forgot the other side, that within marriage, this is a gift to both spouses, that God designed you both for pleasure and connection. And that when you're leaning into this gift, this intimate gift for a husband and a wife, it's not only physical pleasure, it's not only procreation, but mind, body, soul, you're creating and experiencing this beautiful oneness that God intended for you to have. And if you're denying yourself that, or denying your spouse that consistently, then you're making your marriage weaker than it could be, less enjoyable than it could be.
8: Yeah.
6: And we try to be really delicate talking about this particular topic because there's so much nuance to it, especially depending on how people were raised, depending on past experiences. We certainly are very, very sensitive to those who've had any type of abuse in their past. And this thing that was meant to be a gift was somehow weaponized against them. That's tragic and terrible. And so we want to not just give these blanket statements to make people that are really suffering and hurting because of past wounds feel like they're just not measuring up even more. But for all of us, we want to say, just like the book says, this is an area that we can do better. We can experience in a better way. It doesn't have to be scary or intimidating. And there are simple steps you can do to get there.
8: And we're looking at Ashley.
6: Yes.
8: What are
6: Ashley.
8: Those simple steps,
9: yes.
8: Ashley?
9: There are steps. Well, I think we first have to realize that physical intimacy is not going to look the same the duration of your marriage, because we believe there are different seasons of intimacy. And that's based on different circumstances and mindsets and everything in between. And so we like to say that there's four different seasons of intimacy. And we use the letter B because we like alliteration. And these are not necessarily in sequential order, but we have what we refer to as the beach season. Yeah. Imagine like a beach chair.
6: There's a chair that goes with
9: chair
6: each of these. We do this as a talk at conferences and
9: yes.
6: have these four chairs on stage. And
9: exactly.
8: So and you have your beach chair. That sounds
9: your beach
8: good.
9: Chair. It sounds good, right? Who doesn't love the beach, right? And we often equate this season with the honeymoon season because it's when physical intimacy seems to be the easiest. We're having more of it. We're enjoying it. We feel like everything.
6: There are no real distractions.
9: Yeah, distractions.
6: You got nothing else to do when you're at the beach. There aren't.
9: Right.
6: Other things to worry about.
9: That's right. You have less worries. Everything seems to be working, firing on all cylinders. And there's not as many frustrations when it comes to physical intimacy. But, I mean, if we stayed at the beach all the time, we'd be sunburned and chafed. So you can't stay there all the time, right?
6: Right. Yeah. You can't. Nobody lives like all day in a beach chair.
9: Right.
6: It's a nice season that you can keep coming back to in your marriage. But the day-to-day life, nobody's intimate life looks like that all the time because there are seasons. And so it's beach, busy, babies, and broken are the four seasons. And to give kind of like a quick rundown of the other three, the busy season, which is a kitchen stool in our talks.
9: It's practical.
6: It's practical. In our house, kitchen stool is not a comfortable chair, but it's the most used chair in the house because
8: right.
6: of where it is. It's functional. It's practical. It's where kids will sit, do some homework, grab a snack. And that kind of represents the season of your marriage when you're running. There's always something to do. And in intimacy, you're not going to have time probably to burn candles and put on romantic music and recite poetry to each other. It's going to be quicker, right? And
9: you may schedule it.
6: Yeah, you might have to put on the schedule, yeah. which for some people doesn't seem romantic, but it's super practical. And we talk more about, you know, what that can
9: look like
6: in the book. So there's the busy season, the baby season, which is when you're trying to get pregnant, or you are pregnant, or you have young babies at home. It's represented by like a nursery rocker. And intimacy is really different in that season, especially if you're going through infertility struggles, where all of a sudden just the act itself can feel mentally like this we're failing at this. It can create a wedge between husbands and wives. There's a lot of couples that we've counseled through the years with that struggle, and we have so much sensitivity to them. If you've got young babies at home, man, it's hard. You're exhausted. And then just with God's sense of humor, he made this act the very way that children are created. And then once children come, they try to make sure you never have it again. Like they
8: right.
6: they just know they'll beat on the door
8: well,
6: at the worst
8: exhaustion.
6: Time. It's exhaustion.
8: It's
9: right.
8: all of that.
9: All
8: and,
9: the things.
8: You know, let me ask you, Ashley, because I think, you know, what's hard typically, and again, there's you know, the couple listening that it's not the way they experience. And I get that. I don't want to be mindless about that. But typically, you know, we've got testosterone. This is an appetite. A lot of women don't want to hear that. Like, mm-hmm. this is just there. It's present. We were thinking about it a lot. Mm-hmm. And in that context, our ability as men, as husbands, to notice the season and say, okay, I mean, how do we relax that and not turn that into a feud? One more thing that is going to be irritating to you as a wife or, you know, to the husband. But in that context, how do we go with the season? Season sounds like a long time.
9: It does.
8: When you're talking about physical intimacy, which we're hoping for a more regular dose,
0: mm-hmm. yeah.
8: to be right. quite honest. And so how do we manage that? Or how would you recommend husbands manage that a little better?
9: Yes. No, I think being aware of it and being sensitive to it is half the battle, because I do think that where a lot of couples have, you know, a lot of frustration in this area of intimacy is thinking the other just doesn't care. You know, it just, she doesn't even care about my needs, or he doesn't care about my needs. And then they both, neither one do anything about it. They just are mad at each other. And that is a libido killer right there. Right.
8: Right.
9: And so, the sensitivity from a husband really eases the wife. But I would also say this, because I remember those days being touched out, having small children,
8: oh, yeah.
9: nursing, and just all the different things. It just doesn't build romance for a woman. Right. And so one thing a husband can do is help more than he thinks he needs to be helping, because there's a lot of stuff that even if you are like nursing your baby that only the mom can do. So husbands, just pitch in as much as you can just to lift that load a little bit, and not just the physical load of things to do, but the mental load that a wife is usually carrying all the
8: right.
9: time. We really tend to have this mental load of all the to-dos going on in our head all the time. And so it leaves little room for intimacy. But I also think we need to pay attention, our husbands need to pay attention, especially in this season, to the non-intimate affection they are giving their wife. Because in the counseling space, I hear all the time from wives, especially in this season, they say, he only wants to touch me if he thinks it's leading elsewhere, like to full-on intimacy. And I feel like it's just meeting his needs and he doesn't care about me. And the husbands will say, no, I do care. I feel like she's touched out during the day. And so what it boils down to is wives need more of that non-intimate touch from their husband.
6: Well, it's still intimate. It's not leading to the bedroom.
9: Right. It's not leading to the
6: yeah,
9: bedroom.
6: Where husbands, you are touching your wife, showing affection.
9: It's affectionate.
6: Without
9: exactly.
6: any agenda other than just wanting to show her affection. And
9: right.
6: that will build her tank up. And for wives and husbands both to just realize how, like you were saying, Jim, differently we're wired on this. By God's design, we're wired differently. Like, for instance, something we've learned and tried to teach other couples that helps make sense of some of these things. Like, for men, we see the act of being intimate with our wives in itself as an act of stress relief. Like, when we're stressed, we're more inclined to want to do it. Wives are the opposite. Most women need stress relief before they can even be in the mindset. So we both are experiencing the same stress. We're both experiencing the stress of, man, we're exhausted. The kids are all over us. And you have two completely different mindsets as it relates to intimacy. The husband's like, I'm stressed. Let's go to the bedroom.
9: Mm-hmm.
6: The wife's like, I'm stressed. Don't touch me.
9: Mm-hmm.
6: And neither of those is wrong, because it's how God made us. But just understanding that difference can help both spouses really be able to serve each other, relate to each other, have patience and tenderness with each other. And instead of trying to change each other, like, you should be more like this, or you should have more drive, or whatever, to take a step back and say, well, how can I serve and love my spouse right where they are? And for both spouses to say, whatever season we're in, how do we make it a priority in this season? Because you can't just say, well, we're just not going to do it for years. It needs to be regular in every
9: right.
6: season for the sake of your marriage. It really needs to be regular. What regular means, that number is going to look different in different seasons. But
8: I'm thinking someone's going, tell me the number.
6: Tell me the number.
9: That's always the question.
8: And it's always
9: right?
8: figure it out.
6: Yeah, figure
9: right,
6: it out.
9: Right, right.
6: Yeah, God has a sense of
8: yeah.
6: humor. But
8: actually,
6: figure it out. Yeah.
8: When you look at the book, again, Seven Simple Shifts, in this area, what was something that really connected with you emotionally as a wife and a woman? What made a difference for you to say, okay, I can relax in this area? I don't feel like I'm on roll call. Or was there something Dave did that...
6: How do you know
9: yes.
6: that she's not the one all over me all the time? I'm like,
8: no,
6: some days I feel like I'm just a piece of meat. And I, need, and I have
9: goodness.
6: Emotional needs, too.
8: You can... We'll get to you in a minute, Dave.
9: Yeah. Wow. Okay.
8: But, you know, I'm thinking of that little breakthrough, which is really
9: yes.
8: the theme of the book. What was something that really helped you to say, okay, this helps me better understand Dave?
9: You know, and this isn't just my story. I hear this from a lot of women. I know in that season of raising babies in particular, I would often look at physical intimacy as another thing on the list. And that's easy. As a to-do, yeah. Right. And I'm checking the boxes all day. And I knew that, you know, I needed to make a shift in that this is a gift. This isn't just checking the box. And a real breakthrough for us was there was one day where I, you know, we talk about something called a physical intimacy threshold, where like you can agree on a number of days that you don't let this many days pass without at least talking about it. Like, yeah. When can we engage? Okay. And so I knew we were coming up on that day for us. And I mentioned it to Dave, and I think he felt the tension from me. And it wasn't that I didn't want to engage. I was just feeling pressure, because it can feel like a pressure.
8: Yeah.
9: And as the day went on, I was like, we'll get to it. Well, you know, I'm like communicating with him, because communication is a huge part of having a thriving intimate life. And so anyway, we get to kind of the end of the day, and Dave's like, listen, I want this to be a good experience for both of us. And I'm not here just to check a box. I'm here because I want to connect with you. Like, I, not just being physically intimate, but just you. I want you. I just want to have a moment with you. And that meant a lot to me, because I think sometimes as women, we can just think like, I've just got to keep up this pace of checking this box, or, you know, he's going to be angry and he's going to have frustration. And I think when we just look at it like that, we're missing out on the gift. Mm. And when I made that mind shift, it really helped me to just know, like, this is about connection. This isn't about checking a box. This is for both of us to connect in a way, in a special way that God, you know, gave us for marriage. Like, he made this for marriage as a special gift.
8: This is really good, because I think it's so helpful for couples, but it has to be mindful.
9: Yes.
8: All of this,
9: yes.
8: Even for the husband on the things we need to work on.
9: Absolutely.
8: These are mindful changes where your heart is at.
9: Yes.
8: That makes the difference.
9: Makes a huge difference. I know we talked about tenderness last time when it came to communication, and man, there's never a greater topic where you need to be tender in your marriage than physical intimacy. Yeah. So be tender.
7: You know, I so appreciate the tone and the approach that you're taking to this topic. And Dave, you were pretty vulnerable in the book about a season where that drive was just something that was gone for you. And no doubt there are couples who are dealing with that. Mm-hmm. So I'd love for you to talk a little bit more about that season, which I think you called the broken chair.
6: That's right. The broken season, which is the fourth, and the chair that is just broken. And there will be times in your marriage where, for physical distance issues, physical health issues, emotional issues, trust issues, there will be brokenness in this part of the marriage that you need to tenderly work through together. And we've experienced the broken season a few times in our marriage already. The first time was years ago, when I had a struggle with pornography early in our marriage, and just the intimate wound that caused to Ashley, and working through that trust being rebuilt together was the first time we walked through it. And we talk some about that in the book. The second time we walked through the broken season, it wasn't because of a trust issue or a sin issue. It was a health issue on my part, where I'd always had a very strong drive and assumed I always would. But I got a thyroid disorder, this autoimmune condition that before it was diagnosed and properly medicated had just tanked my energy, my thought life. Like, I had brain fog all the time, and I was just sort of a wreck. And Ashley was so, so kind and encouraging, walking with me through that season, where for the first time ever, the bedroom, which is a place I'd always wanted to just sprint to, I was reluctant to go, because I had such a fear of inadequacy. I had anxiety around how my body is going to even respond. And it was a very, very vulnerable time. Mm. And she was so patient and so tender through that. And so over a period of time, not a super long amount of time, but over what felt like a long amount of time, finally got on the right medications, got myself feeling like myself again, and was back to feeling good. And I'm feeling good right now, and I'm very thankful for that. But I'll tell you that in that broken season that we walked through for those months, I'm thankful for that time, because it's in the broken season sometimes of life that God does the best work. You know, the Bible says the Lord's close to the brokenhearted. And I think that relates to the broken seasons of our marriage as well, and even the broken seasons of our intimate life in marriage, that God does something special in the vulnerability that can only happen in those moments when you feel like, I can't do this on my own.
8: Yeah.
6: And he really showed up, and Ashley really showed up. And so now I know we'll likely walk through a broken season again for health issues or whatever might come in the future, but I'm not afraid of it anymore, because I know that even in the different challenges we'll face with it, God's always doing something special. And if you're listening and you're in a broken season right now because of health issues or trust issues or whatever it might be, just know God sees you. He is with you. He is going to walk with you through it, and you will not be there forever.
8: Let me ask you again, Ashley, and Dave will follow up with you, but I want to turn to the legacy idea of what we're building within family. Some couples do that intentionally. Some couples are doing it accidentally. Mm-hmm. How do we have intentionality when it comes to building a legacy as we're married 40, 50, maybe even 60 years before we go on to heaven and we leave our kids, our adult kids with the grandkids, and maybe even some great grandkids? Mm-hmm. What is that legacy target? What are we trying to communicate? Yeah, get through it and hopefully it'll all work out and we'll see you in heaven. Doesn't sound like a very good legacy.
9: Right. I think we have to continuously dream together, and legacy is a huge part of that. It's like, why did God bring us together? I mean, why did he put Dave and Ashley together? Why did he put, you know, you and your spouse together? Like, what is it? And it's going to look, I think that you can look back, especially for those who've been married a long time, you can look back and say, well, in this season, it was this. In this season, it was this. And I think it can look different in different seasons. But overall, I think it's good to every year, you know, to take an assessment and to say, you know, what went right? What didn't go so right? What do we need to improve? But also, what is our marriage speaking to those around us?
8: Yeah.
9: Like, what is that overarching message? And I know, you know, for us, I mean, there's many, many things that we want to leave behind as a legacy. But I think the biggest one is that marriage is awesome. Like, you know, even going through the hard moments, marriage is wonderful. It is a gift, and that there is hope even in the hard times. That's something that we always want to point to. But I think for every couple, just coming back to that reason that God brought them together, because I think in hard seasons, especially those broken seasons we talked about, we lose sight of that because we're in critical condition. We're just trying to survive, right? But in order to thrive, we have to think about that bigger picture.
8: Yeah, I like that. I like that a lot. Mm-hmm. Let me ask you guys right at the end here, why don't you give the pitch for why the book's so important? I don't think we do this very often, but mm-hmm. or maybe never. But you wrote it. I love it. I love the content, Do Marriage Better. Marriage feels like it's on the ropes in the culture. We see all the social data. You know, if we as a culture really wanted to get to a better place, we need to protect marriage yes. at all costs, because it delivers healthy children and a healthy culture. So what's your greatest pitch for the book?
6: I would say anything that matters to us, we naturally have an inclination of wanting to improve. Mm-hmm. And for some people, that's, I want to get better at investing money. I want to get better at my fitness. I want to get better at my work. And those are all fine goals, but none of those hold a candle to the impact of getting better in your marriage. Because when we improve our marriage, every part of life will get better as a result. And when our marriage is hurting, every part of our life will start to hurt as a result. And God wants your marriage to thrive. He doesn't want you just to survive it. He wants you to thrive and to leave a legacy through your marriage. And maybe you feel like, yeah, we're not on the path to do that right now. It's just a struggle. God wants to help you take those next steps and just get better. You don't have to fix everything all at once, but you right. can make decisions all at once to put you on a new path. And this book, as practically as we can make it from working with couples for the last 15 years or so, and from our own marriage and from what God's word says about these things, have tried to distill these concepts down into the simplest action steps possible, because I'm a pretty simple-minded guy. It's got to be clear for me. And so we've tried to make it clear. And I promise you, if you'll do these things, it will make a positive difference in your marriage. Not because we invented any of this, but because this is how God designed marriage to be. And we've seen this work over and over, not only in our own marriage, but in the marriages of many people we've been able to learn from and also to help.
9: Right. I mean, I think this book, ideally, a couple does it together, but we always like to say it takes one spouse going first. I even think one spouse could read this and little by little make those simple shifts, and you will see a difference. And it's not going to happen overnight. It's not one giant step. It's just you're inching towards those goals. Mm-hmm. But every inch matters. Every shift matters. And so as far as it depends on you, make those shifts.
8: Yeah.
9: And I think you'll experience some positive effects from it.
8: Well, and you guys have done it. I mean, it's not impossible.
9: Yes.
8: And it's a valid thing to aim for, yes. is to want to do better, to understand your spouse better for all the benefits we've talked about.
9: Absolutely.
8: Mainly your children. So they come out with secure, loving attachments mm-hmm. so that they can carry that legacy forward into their marriages, right? So yes. thanks for being with us. This has been great. It's so good to talk with you both. It's a wonderful experience every time. So
6: well, thank you for having us. Well, we love Focus on the Family. We love you two guys, and we just are honored to have the conversation.
8: It's good. And let me turn to the listener. You know, here at Focus on the Family, we're committed to helping you build the strongest, healthiest marriage possible. We're trying to do that ourselves, everybody. Mm-hmm. This is good. It's good for each one of us to do that. A great resource is the book we talked about today, Do Marriage Better, 7 Simple Shifts for a Deeper Connection. And as you walk through the 7 key areas of your marriage, you'll pick up on ways you can strengthen your relationship with your spouse. That's a win.
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Can they hear my heartbeat? 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
0: Rhema.cc, speaking words of love to you.
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0: friend of mine died last week. It had been a few years since we'd been in touch, but mutual contacts kept our families up to date on each other's news. He was remarkably fit and supposedly healthy. Halfway through a bike ride, he rang his wife to say he felt decidedly odd and could she please collect him. He was dead when she got there. That morning, she'd been a happily married mother of three with a normal day of activities ahead of her. But by mid-afternoon, she was a widow with the impossible task of telling their children that the father they loved was dead. Each day is a gift, generously given, but without any promise that another will be forthcoming. Situations such as this reveal the control we think we have over our lives for the illusion that it is. You know, most days our world is pretty much the same when we go to bed as it was when we got up. What do we do when it's not? For this family, the fabric of their lives has been savagely ripped apart and will never be the same again. When the unspeakable happens in our lives, in whatever form it takes, what is it we will hold to and how certain are we that it can bear our weight? Do those we love and care for know beyond a doubt how much we value them? And if it were to all end today, but you had the chance to say something to them first, what would we say? And why are we waiting?
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0: So why is it that we're so good at justifying our own bad behaviour? We lose our temper. But they started it. We gossip. Well, it's only because we're concerned. We ignore someone's need because we're just too busy. It's amazing how easily we rationalise what deep down we know is wrong. Hi, I'm Bernie Dimet, and welcome again to Fresh. It's a bit like in a marriage when one partner keeps making excuses. Oh, I didn't mean to snap. You're just too sensitive. Over time, those small deflections build walls of resentment. Eventually, the truth breaks through, and it hurts. Because excuses don't heal relationships. Honesty does. That's exactly what happened when God confronted his people. Outwardly, they were religious, offering sacrifices, attending worship, but their lives told a different story. And eventually, he says this, Psalm 50, verse 21. When you did these things, I said nothing. So you thought that I was just like you. But I won't be quiet any longer. I'll correct you and make clear what I have against you. See, they'd mistaken God's patience for approval, his silence for agreement. But he was about to hold them to account. Yes, God is patient. Yes, he gives us time and space to figure it out for ourselves and to turn back to him. But eventually, out of his great love, his patience runs out. And yet before God exposes what's hidden, he inevitably gives us the opportunity to bring it into the light, ourselves. So, is there perhaps something you've been excusing? Some attitude, habit, or reaction you've been rationalizing? Do yourself a favor. Don't wait for God to call you out. Take it to him now, because his grace will always meet your honesty. That's his word, fresh for you today.
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0: G'day. Here's my mate Richard with another secret from the shed.
1: One of the healthiest discoveries a man can make is to realise he is a bundle of contradictions. He can be silly and funny and grounded and serious. He can be honest and faithful and deceptive and disloyal. It's not easy to realise how conflicted we are, and we may want to deny the darker side of our identity, but that simply drives it underground. It will pop out somewhere unannounced and often with great force. The man who denies his anger is the man most susceptible to rage. The man who recognises it is most likely to harness it for justice and kindness. This is not to suggest we balance opposite energies by cancelling both out. That would make us beige, nice, innocuous. The world doesn't need spineless men. This recognition is to honour the diverse energies we carry and hold them in tension. This allows our whole lives to be included, instead of the less welcome aspects being boxed up in the basement as unwanted refuse. I'm Richard Fay for the Centre for Men, helping men become real.
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7: Up next, words directed toward today's Christians from the pages of Revelation. 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
8: God has a word for the persecuted church. 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You have it tough now. You have it difficult now. But the day of your glorification is coming.
7: Hello and welcome to Leading the Way with Dr. Michael Youssef. 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You know, the pages of Revelation contain many words about lampstands, bowls of wrath, horses bringing judgment, but they also contain loving and passionate words from Jesus. Today, Dr. Youssef takes you to the words of Jesus, revealing practical encouragement for 2026. It's all part of his exciting series, An End Times Warning for the Modern Day Church. 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
8: The question had been asked, why out of the 100 or so churches that were there by the year 96 AD, where the book of Revelation was written, why only Jesus speaks to those seven churches? And through the years, there are all kinds of answers, and all kinds of people have opinions about it. There are some who've said Jesus only speaking to those seven churches and only the seven churches, and the message has no relevance to us. But the problem is, this is negate the double blessing that comes from reading and heeding the book of Revelation. Then some people actually believe, and these great theologians, people that you and I would love and respect, and they said that the history of the church is divided into seven sections. And the way it's divided now, according to them, we are in the time of the seventh church, which is the church of Laodicea, which was lukewarm and Jesus about to spit it out of his mouth. Now, the truth is, the Word of God is rich enough and filled with many layers of meanings. And therefore, I believe that these seven letters could be called the bifocal. A bifocal show you distance, but also close up. And these seven churches are representative of all the churches of Jesus Christ throughout the ages and through the history. Most of us probably been in churches like one of those described here. Now, these seven churches, or these seven messages to the seven churches, were written in the first century, but they are also written to the 21st century. Amen? In every age and in every part of the world, the Church of Jesus Christ needs a message of conviction, and it needs a message of admonition, and it needs a message of exhortation, and yes, it needs a message of invitation that they might come back to the Lord. Now, there are many Christians and Christian pastors skip the seven churches. They really do. And they like to get to the what I call the fireworks, where the stars are falling and the moon turning into blood and so forth. Well, we're going to get to the fireworks, trust me. But if you jump these messages and go to the fireworks, you miss out on ordering our lives today in the light of the life to come. And as you read Jesus' seven letters, you cannot help but see that they are representative of the churches today. Let's look at those very quickly, all seven of them. The first message is to the church of Ephesus, chapter 2, verses 1 to 7. Ephesus was a great ancient city, really was among the important cities of the world. Ephesus was the center of wealth and commerce. Ephesus had a population of well over 200,000 people, and that was a big city by those days' standards. Ephesus boasted of having the temple of Diana of Artemis. In fact, Diana's temple was considered to be one of the seven wonders of the world. The Apostle Paul founded the church in Ephesus. As a matter of fact, he spent more time in Ephesus than any other of the churches he founded. He was there for a solid 3 years teaching. And John, the Apostle John, who lived much longer, over 30 years past Paul, he became the pastor of the church in Ephesus. And that's where he lived. The Ephesian church was a home ministry not only to Paul, but also Apollos and Timothy and Aquila and Priscilla. And Jesus begins his message to the Ephesian Christians by a word of commendation. What I love about the Lord is he finds something positive to say, and he says it first. But when he doesn't, he does not just make them feel good. You'll see in some of the other messages, he had nothing good to say. So he starts by saying, I know your deeds. Beloved, listen, if I give you the description of those Christians, they were hardworking Christians. They've rejected false doctrine. They believed in accurate biblical interpretation. They were biblically sound. They believed the right doctrine. And they've rejected the work of a heretic by the name of Nicholas, which Jesus hated, that heresy that impacted the other churches, and other churches embraced it, but not the church in Ephesus. They rejected it. And these people rejected that false heresy. The early Christian father Irenaeus tells us what Nicholas and Nicolaitans is all about. Irenaeus, the early Christian father, said that Nicholas taught that sexual sins would not affect your salvation, that sexual immorality does not affect your spiritual life. There were others in other churches who fell line, hook, and sinker for that heresy, but not the church of Ephesus. They rejected it. And so you say, what a wonderful church. But what else Jesus expect from them? How can you get any better than this? Well, and yet there was one rebuke. Listen very carefully, please. This is a relevant message for us. We are people who believe the scripture, accurate interpretation, we have rejected falsehood, we stand tall for the truth. Every one of us probably would say amen to that. But the problem with the church in Ephesus is that they loved their accurate biblical interpretations more than they loved Jesus. They have fallen in love with their good works, and they come out of love for Jesus. Now, you know Christians like that. Outwardly, they go through all the motions. Outwardly, they do all the right things. But they have a heart problem. They have a heart problem. And I'm not talking about the problem they need a cardiologist for, but it's a heart problem. They do the right things, not out of love for Jesus, but because they are trained to do the right things. Let me tell you what the great physician concerned about this heart condition. He's saying, if you do the right thing, and believe the right thing out of duty, not out of love for Jesus, sooner or later, you're going through the motions. Bible study, the home groups, the church, and singing. You go through the motions. If your love for Jesus is cold, sooner or later your affection are going to be placed on somebody else or on something else. And there are five possibilities will take place if you walk the Christian life and you're not passionately in love with Jesus. First is a compromise. You will begin to put one foot in the world and one foot in the kingdom of God. Then there is complacency. Well, Jesus forgave my sins. I'm eternally saved. I can sin. I can live whichever way I want to live. Then there's coldness. God did not answer my prayer. The one it answered. And you develop this cold love toward the Lord. There's complaining. And you think that God is not fair. How come after all you've done for him that you are really going through this valley? Oh, then you begin to crave the world, which is the fifth possibility. You crave success more than you crave Jesus. You crave wealth more than you crave Jesus. You crave power or luxury or whatever it is that your Achilles heal more than you love Jesus, more than you crave for Jesus. And so the great physician's prescription to the Ephesians, he said, retrace your steps. Get back a little bit. Find out where you lost your first love. What is the thing that tricked you? What is the thing that tripped you? Find out what went wrong and where. Where you have fallen out of love for Jesus. What is the thing that got you to come out of love for Jesus? What made your white hot love for Jesus become amber? Who replaced Jesus as the object of your affection? And he said, not only confess it, but turn away from it. Now, beloved, listen to me very carefully, please. If you do not act soon, and if you do not act decisively, Jesus said he will remove the lampstand. He's not talking about salvation, but he will remove the lampstand. He will snuff out the light of your witness. The light will no longer shine, even if you are going through the motions. Whatever passion you've got left for sharing Christ with others will die down. Let me plead with you. Let me plead with you. If you have lost your first love, and I know what I'm talking about. A few decades ago, I lost my first love. I went through the motions until God's grace got me to repent. I plead with you, repent now. Repent today. Don't force God's hand to remove your lampstand. Don't force God's hand to extinguish your light. Don't force God's hand to dissolve your effectiveness for him. Love Jesus more than anything in life. Love Jesus more than loving the applause of men. Love Jesus more than loving your opinion and your ideas and what you like and what you don't like. Love Jesus even more than loving the ministry. I have known people in ministry, they're more in love with ministry than they are in love with Jesus. I also know what that's like. For when you do that, Jesus will grant you to eat from the tree of life. He will reward you, and he will reward your faithful love for him in ways you will not be able to comprehend. The second message is to the believers in Smyrna. That's chapter 2, verses 8 to 11. Jesus gives them only encouragement, no condemnation, not one single negative word. Smyrna was the home of the shrine of Caesar. Smyrna's population stood before the statue of Caesar and they bowed to Caesar. The population worshiped Caesar, but the believers in Smyrna refused to bow to Caesar. The Christians in Smyrna said, only Jesus we worship. Only Jesus is Lord. The Christian Smyrna said, only Jesus is to be obeyed above Caesar. And the Christians in Smyrna said, no, Lord, but Jesus, because they were in love with Jesus. The word Smyrna is a Greek word which actually means myrrh. Myrrh, as you remember when the wise men came to the baby Jesus and they gave him gold, frankincense, and myrrh. There's a reason for that. In ancient times, Smyrna was the myrrh capital of the world. They sold it all over the globe. Myrrh is a fragrance that comes from breaking and crushing a thorn tree or a thorn bush. For the fragrance of the myrrh to be released, It has to be broken. It has to be crushed. And when the wise men gave Jesus myrrh, it is because he was going to be crushed for our sin. And that is the only way the fragrance of God's forgiveness is released. Jesus' message to the church that has been crushed by persecution, that has been crushed for his sake. He said, I know your afflictions. I know your poverty. God knows your suffering for him. God knows your sacrifices that you are making for him. And none of them is forgotten. None of them are overlooked. And God is the one who will reward you for your joyful endurance of that suffering. Jesus said to them, be faithful even to the point of death, and I will give you the crown of life. Beloved, God has a word for the persecuted church. God has a word for the persecuted believers. And let me tell you, God's word to the persecuted believer today is this: don't be afraid. You have it tough now. You have it difficult now. But the day of your glorification is coming. The third letter is to the church of Pergamum, chapter 2, verses 12 to 17. The population of Pergamum was awash with strange religious practices. I mean, they were worshiping serpents in Pergamum. They were worshiping all kinds of strange idols. And Jesus said to them, I know where you live, where Satan has his throne. What is Jesus talking about? Pergamum had the great altar dedicated to Zeus. And Zeus is the chief deity of the Greek Parthenon. And Jesus referring to that altar of Zeus when he was talking about Satan's throne. And so Jesus gives him a word of commendation. He said, you remain true to my name. You did not renounce your faith altogether in me. Oh, but Jesus immediately goes in with a word of condemnation because they had one big, humongous sin that is creeping among them. You have people there in your church who hold to the teaching of Balaam. Balaam was a fortune teller. And so, before the people of God got into the promised land, a pagan king brought him in and he said, now Balaam, I want you to curse these people. And here is a bucket full of cash. I mean, he looks at that cash and he couldn't wait to go and curse God's people. There's a problem. While he got Satan on his side, the Israelites had Yahweh on their side. Don't ever underestimate Yahweh. Things might look dark, but it's not going to be as dark forever. And so, every time he tries to open his mouth to curse Israel, he blesses them. And the pagan king was frustrated. So he piles more cash and more cash. And Balaam sees the cash, so let me try again. He will try again. And every time I'd open his mouth to curse the people of God, he blesses them. And finally, he came up with a devilish idea. He couldn't curse the people of God, but he can get the people of God to curse themselves. Because that's his devilish attack. If he cannot get you straight ahead, he will work on your flesh to get you to cause yourself a curse. Balaam was so blind, he couldn't see it. So much so that his donkey saw the angel, but he didn't. And the donkey rebuked him. Be careful when a donkey speaks to you. And so he goes to this pagan king. He said, you know, I can get these people curse themselves. Bring me out all your loose women. Just bring them out. And as soon as these Israelites men see your loose women, they're going to fall. And they did. And Satan says, mission accomplished. He succeeded, just like he is succeeding today when trying to get so many of God's people hooked on pornography, on infidelity to their marriage vows, homosexuality, and sexual perversions of all kinds. And then there are some preachers somewhere say, well, you know, just, well, you have needs. This is just the way you are. I mean, you can't help it. Well, these are the way things are today. It's okay. Hey, don't be narrow-minded. Surely, don't be a prude. That's the situation in their church. Now, here's something many Christians in the 21st century have in common with the church, with the Christians in Pergamum. They were approval junkies. Many churches today, they're approval junkies. They crave the approval of their pagan neighbors more than the approval of Jesus. Today, the cry of many a church in the evangelical arena is that in order to bring sinners inside the church, we have to accept and approve of their sin. Now, beloved, let me shoot straight with you. We are under obligation to love non-believers. We have no choice. We have no option but to love the non-believer, to minister to non-believer, to be available in every way. And I do that personally, as some of you know. We are under obligation to love sinners. We are under obligation in every way to be Christ to these people. But never, never, never, never at the expense of biblical truth.
7: 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Now, this year has been and continues to be challenging in so many ways. People have shared how increased costs have limited families and businesses. But God continues to be faithful to Leading the Way. Through your prayers, generosity, and God's leading, Dr. Youssef has taken steps in expanding several areas of ministry, particularly awake rallies and overseas events, all opportunities for the gospel to be heard by many more. In fact, later this month, Dr. Youssef is joining Grammy Award-winning singer-songwriter Chris Tomlin for an event in Houston, Texas, Awake Houston. Please pray that many will be encouraged towards spiritual awakening through this time of worship and Bible teaching. We're encouraged to share that through your obedient faithfulness, Jesus is being made known in cities like Houston and earlier this month in the Middle East, Jordan. If you're already a part of supporting Leading the Way, thank you. If you've not yet made that step, allow me to encourage you to be a part of what God is doing at home and around the world.
8: The righteousness of Jesus Christ that He imputes upon us when we come to Him confessing that we are sinners and deserve hell and ask for forgiveness, and He gives us His forgiveness, protects our spiritual vitality.
4: I love Dr. Michael Youssef. I've gotten to know him over the last several months, and he speaks the gospel boldly. 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
9: Every time I really want to be encouraged, I listen to his messages on Radio Weaver and then on television and then his books and how authentic he is with the message of the cross. 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
8: If you heard the voice of God, I want you to get out of your seat and walk down this aisle and come down here so I can pray with you and help you.
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This is for the outcast soul, lost control, no one knows. Sing it for the can't go back. Sing it for the broken past. Sing it

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3: In this bulletin, a heated exchange in federal parliament and Andrew Hastie calls out One Nation tactics. With more, I'm Tracy Weir. Liberal MP Andrew Hastie is demanding One Nation remove a cartoon from their social media sites that labels him a traitor. The former elite soldier claims the minor party is going after him after he testified in the Ben Roberts Smith case. One Nation leader Pauline Hanson says she never personally called Mr. Hastie a traitor. He argues Senator Hanson and her colleague Barnaby Joyce are lying cowards because evidence is there for all to see. Australians are being urged to get disaster ready ahead of a dangerous spring and summer forecast. Forecasters predict hot weather and low rainfall will trigger heat waves and early season bushfires. Emergency management official Pat Hetherington says households should begin preparations now.
4: Prepare an emergency kit with essential supplies. Check that your insurance arrangements are up to date and suited to your local conditions. Prepare your property for the hazards that are most likely to occur in your area.
3: Bushfire season has started early in Queensland with several fires already burning. The Prime Minister has dismissed suggestions he did anything wrong after failing to declare honorary membership to his local golf club. The club has received $6 million as part of the Commonwealth Grants Program. Anthony Albanese has told Parliament there is nothing untoward.
5: If anyone wants to join what is affectionately known as Royal Marrickbull, what they need for 2 years' membership is $5. We'll get them 2 years' membership. For 2 years!
3: The Marrickville Golf Club gave the Prime Minister the social membership in 2012. Victoria's Shadow Roads Minister Danny O'Brien says an upcoming election is the only reason the Carroll government has decided to pump more money into the state's crumbling roads. The Auditor-General has found almost half of Victoria's road network is in poor or very poor condition and that the government ignored advice from the Transport Department that the funding it was allocating to maintain or improve the roads was insufficient.
6: The government's taking it seriously because there's an election coming up, and that is the only reason they're looking at roads. Remember, this is a government that wasted $15 billion on corruption on the big build, but cannot find the money over the last couple of years to actually maintain our roads.
3: Premier Ben Carroll since committed an additional $352 million to repair 500,000 potholes this year. The opposition has pledged to pour $5 billion into annual road maintenance if it wins government. More than 2 months on from their devastating earthquakes, Venezuelans are still picking up the pieces. While the country's main airport has partially reopened, daily life remains challenging. Thousands of people are living in tents indefinitely, with food and clean water still not easily accessible. Trans World Radio's Annabelle Torrealobar has told Mission Network News that despite the difficulties, churches have grown closer.
7: They see that the only way for the nation is to stay united, to survive, basically, because many people, they don't have anything.
3: The earthquakes claimed more than 6,500 lives. Tens of thousands are still listed as missing. Turning to sport, and after securing the minor NRL premiership, the Penrith Panthers are narrowing their focus on winning a fifth premiership in 6 years. Coach Ivan Cleary has told Nine they're still as hungry as ever for success.
8: Yeah, last year we started quite poorly in the season, finished off well, but sort of finished the year thinking that we could ultimately do better and come back bigger and better this year.
3: The Panthers play the Roosters this Sunday. And Pies forward Tim Membry has signed a one-year contract extension which will see him enter his 15th AFL season. That's the latest Vision National News. I'm Tracy Weir.
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0: In Psalm 127, Scripture reminds us that the Lord grants sleep to those He loves. 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Hi, I'm Brett Ryan for Focus on the Family Australia. The time from when you get into bed until you fall asleep is one of the most sacred moments to strengthen your bond. 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And while you're there, I invite you to take the free marriage assessment.
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3: In stories making news, Liberal MP Andrew Hastie says One Nation is coming after the wrong veteran as he escalates his war of words with the minor party. Mr. Hastie says One Nation is targeting him after he was asked to testify in the Ben Robert Smith defamation case. Three people have been arrested over the shooting death of a 22-year-old man in Melbourne's north. Two men, aged 19 and 20, and a 19-year-old woman are being questioned over the shooting in Thomastown on Sunday night. The CFMEU's Brisbane headquarters have been raided by police as part of a cross-border operation. A joint interstate investigation is looking into allegations a Victorian labour hire contractor bribed Queensland union officials. The United States will ban imports on a range of Canadian products, including alcoholic spirits, some dairy goods and motorbikes. The move follows Canada's retaliatory tariffs on American goods. Sport, and the Western Bulldogs midfielder Adam Treloar has called time on his AFL career after 263 games. That's the news and sport headlines. I'm Tracy Weir. More details soon.
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6: Welcome to 15 Minutes in the Word with New York Times bestselling author Joyce Meyer. 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We can all make a decision to use our time wisely so we can accomplish all that God wants us to. Now, here's Joyce with today's teaching.
7: Several times a day now, I'm stopping and kind of going over what I've done with my time so far that day. And I'm finding it to be interesting because we often say life just goes by in a blur. Well, sometimes we need to take the time to think about what we're doing with the time that we have. Take the time to think about what you're doing with the time that you have. The only way that we can ever make any changes in our life is to take an honest look at it and say, what am I investing? What am I wasting? What would God have me change? You know, we're always adjusting and making changes in our lives. If you're never willing to change anything, life will never get any better. Remember what I said last night? You can't just keep doing the same thing over and over thinking you're going to get a better result. Let's maximize our life. Let's maximize our time. I like that word maximize, don't you? The devil wants to minimize us. But God wants to maximize us. That means, maximize means to do the most you can with what you have, not the least that you can. Don't ever be the kind of person that just does barely enough to get by. Always go the extra mile. Let me tell you how that works. Get to work 5 minutes early, not 5 minutes late. Yeah, I thought I'd get a few giggles on that one. Don't leave messes for somebody else to clean up. Let's get personal. If you use the last of the toilet paper, replace the roll. If you use the last Kleenex in the box, go replace the box. Don't just be glad you got the last one and then leave work for somebody else to do later on. Come on, you know, sometimes you think you shouldn't have to tell people this kind of stuff, but you do. You know, Paul told people how to dress. Sometimes I have to tell people how to dress. Some women just don't seem to get it. It's like, really? We don't want to see that. In case you haven't noticed, honey, yours don't even look that good anymore anyway, so at least do us a favor and hide it. Well, I'm sorry, but sometimes I'm just like, give me a break. Really? Whew. Go the extra mile. If anyone forces you to go 1 mile, go 2. Well, why should I do that? You know what? To be excellent. God is an excellent God, and He has called us to be excellent, and that means that you always do what's right, especially when nobody's looking. See, this became, to me, a very precious principle early in my walk with God. I'd been born again for a long time, but in 1976, when God touched my life with the power of His Spirit and called me to do what I'm doing now, I was not able to go off to Bible college somewhere. I didn't have any formal training to do what I'm doing. But God will let you go to the school of the Holy Ghost if you're willing to do that. And what that means is God can take every single thing in your life, ordinary, everyday, mundane things, and He can teach you a powerful spiritual lesson right where you're at. And you hear me tell my funny little stories about putting your grocery cart back and doing different things like that. But you know what? Those things are precious to me because I was not an excellent person. I was not a person who always went the extra mile. And God was calling me to do something big, but He had to make me an excellent person. I couldn't go off somewhere and somebody teach me to be excellent. He taught me by using the things in my everyday life. I remember the first time the Lord said, don't leave that out there, put it back. Okay, now here's the thing, and I'm just going to be honest with you. It took me 2 years. We're talking 1976, 1977. I was teaching a little home Bible study with 20 people in it, and I'd still be there if I wouldn't have learned how to put my grocery cart back. And see, a lot of people think, well, that's just silly. That has nothing to do with anything. It has everything to do with everything. It's what you do behind closed doors when nobody's looking that you do unto God just for Him because you believe it's what He wanted you to do that makes you a great person. How to develop character in an image-driven age. Today, we care more about how many people we have on our Facebook account than getting prepared for eternity. Took me 2 years to obediently put that grocery cart back every time I went to the grocery store, whether it was cold, whether it was raining. And I could just hear the Holy Ghost, put it back. Put it back. Well, everybody else, see, you're not everybody else. You're not everybody else. That's the problem. I don't care what everybody else does. We are not everybody else. We represent the Most High God. Amen. And I got all kinds of stories like that. I'm not going to get into them again. I'm sure that you've heard a lot of those stories. Do what's right, especially when nobody's looking. Don't be deceived. God is not mocked. Whatsoever a man sows, that and that only. You know, you can change some things in your life. Honestly and truly, every one of us can change some things in our life. You know, if you're frustrated all the time and feel like you're too busy all the time and like you're on overload and you're about to go over the edge and you're cranky with people all the time because you're so busy. Well, no sane person should be expected to do everything that I'm doing. How could you possibly expect me not to be frustrated with my life? Sound like anybody you know? You know what? If you don't like your schedule, change it. I mean, really, who's making you do everything that you're doing? Come on, don't make me come out there. Who's making you do See, I say stuff like that and you're like, change my schedule? Yeah, just try saying, no, I can't do that. No, I can't sign up for that. I'm already too busy. No, I won't be going. No, Junior, you're not going to play on another ball team. You're already playing on three, and I'm not going to spend my life driving you back and forth. Be an on-purpose person. We need to start taking our lives back and stop letting what's going on in the world rule us. You don't have to answer the phone just because it rings. I'm still trying to teach myself that. Oh, we're so curious. I mean, if that thing rings, we just can't stand it. If it beeps, you got to go get it and find out who might need you. Because after all, we are so important. Somebody needs me. Don't you ever get tired of the beeps and the dings that the phone makes? I've got something wrong with my equipment right now. My son is just, he needs to get over and fix it. When my phone rings, my iPad rings and my computer rings. And so I'm sitting with my phone, and after I've answered it, if I've got my computer on my lap, my computer's still ringing, and then my iPad's over here and it's ringing. And whoever I'm talking to says, what's all the ringing? Well, it's because you called me. How many of you feel like you need a change in your life? Were you hoping that I would wave my hand over you today? Oh, listen, we got people here today that you came and said, God, please just have Joyce give me a word. I just need a word. Well, I am giving you a word. And words and words and words and words and words and words. And I'm not going to wave my hand over you. I'm going to say, get up. Okay, so let me just tell you a few things that you can do on purpose. You can obey God on purpose. Now remember, we don't have anybody who wants to be really victorious. You don't have the luxury of always doing what you feel like doing. Anybody who really wants to have victory in your life, I mean, you really want to have a really good life, a life you can enjoy, be happy, be peaceful. You do not have the luxury of always doing what you feel like doing. Just don't. Because see, discipline means that I'm going to pay the price now for something good later. No discipline for the present seems joyous. Hebrews 12. Nevertheless, later on. Does anybody anymore care about later on? You know the mentality that we have in the world today. I want something free. Well, can I tell you a secret? Free doesn't really exist. And I'll tell you why. You might get something free, but somebody else had to pay for it. The gospel is free to us, but Jesus paid for it. You're enjoying a free conference here, but somebody paid for it. Okay? And we got to be careful about just wanting so much free, free, free. And let me just throw this out. People are sitting around waiting for the government to give them something free. Now just stop and think. They don't have any money. And they can't give you anything free if they don't take it away from somebody else. Free? Free education? Free this? Free that? Come on. Get out of dreamland and stop waiting for somebody to wave their hand over you and make your life lovely. Amen? You know, Dave and I come from a generation where, I mean, my gosh, things have slid downhill so far. Some of you that are only maybe 20 or 30 years old, you have no idea how far things have slid downhill. I mean, back when I was growing up, people that weren't even Christians behaved better than a lot of Christians do today. And I'm telling you, we need some good, strong word coming from the pulpit.
8: God created us to do great things, but it won't happen by just wishing. We must be willing to do the necessary work. We need to set a goal, develop a plan, and move with purpose. If we do our part, God will always be faithful to do His part. God knows what we need and is aware of our heart's desires, and He will grant them if we seek Him first.
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0: Welcome to Hope with God. I'm Andrew Palau. It doesn't take a rocket scientist to see that the world is broken. People self-medicate, constantly seek methods of self-help, and are just plain selfish, self-centered when it comes down to it. But our focus on self hasn't fixed any of our problems. The truth is, only the power of Jesus can transform our broken lives into the lives God intended. That is why we share the good news, because we know from our experience the power of the gospel to change lives. God wants to see the world healed and restored. What He did in my heart, what He's done for you, that's what He desires for everyone else on the earth, and we're the ones to share it. Consider who in your life needs to hear the gospel, who is broken, who needs healing. Everyone needs it. God wants to use you to reach your world, to heal and restore. This is Andrew Palau.
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3: In this bulletin, transport industry workers taking strike action and oil prices rise again. With more, I'm Tracy Weir. One Nation leader Pauline Hanson says Liberal MP Andrew Hastie is making a mountain out of a molehill over a cartoon on her website. Mr Hastie believes he's being targeted because he was subpoenaed to give evidence in the Ben Robert Smith defamation case. Senator Hanson has told News 24 that's not the case, arguing the cartoon is satire and she doesn't believe Mr Hastie is a traitor.
4: I have the highest regard for people in the Defence Force and have fought for and are prepared to put their lives on the line for this country. And I respect him for his services that he's done for Australia. But I have not called him a traitor.
3: The former elite soldier is demanding Senator Hanson remove the cartoon, which labels him a traitor. An alarming number of Queensland children have been discovered to have a sunscreen-linked chemical in their bloodstream. The international study found the UV filter homosalate found in common sunscreens could have effect on children's health. Australian sunscreen regulators have been investigating the need for stronger controls around UV filters. Thousands of transport workers will walk off the job today in the largest coordinated campaign in the history of the Transport Workers Union. Workers who move goods for brands including Aldi, BHP and Coca-Cola will strike for 24 hours in a push for improved pay and conditions. TWU Secretary Michael Caine argues striking is always the last option.
5: They have to send a really clear signal to the companies that engage them and to the community that this is a critical industry and they are being squeezed. What these workers want is fair pay, but more importantly than that, they want job security and assurance that they will have a job tomorrow.
3: Workers are calling for pay increases to bring them in line with industry standards. Victoria is recording more than 100 burglaries a day. It's as many home break-ins as New South Wales and Queensland combined. Insurance Council of Australia shows the burglaries come at a cost of more than $56 million to Victorians. Global oil prices have surged again after strikes on tankers in the Gulf and an attack on oil facilities in Saudi Arabia. The US says it struck five Iranian tankers in response to Iran targeting a warship before Tehran announced retaliation against eight tankers and an American base in Jordan. Houthi rebels also launched drone and missile attacks on several Saudi oil sites. Many Christians from poorer nations say their children's lives have been saved by an Israel-based medical charity. For 30 years, Save a Child's Heart has provided 8,000 life-saving surgeries to children with critical heart problems from 75 nations, regardless of their religion. Half of the young patients were Palestinians from the West Bank and Gaza. The charity is also training a global network of next-generation doctors and cardiac specialists to perform heart surgeries in their own countries. Nearly 200 people have been baptised together on a Devon beach in England. It was organised entirely through social media by Merlin Craft, who runs the online channel Bible Lad UK. Participants came from across Britain and Ireland to be baptised. Turning to sport in tennis, Carlos Alcaraz has been knocked out of the US Open in a marathon quarterfinal, American Ben Shelton defeating the third seed in a fifth set tiebreak. Alcaraz says he gave it his all.
6: I mean, it was close. It really was close. So I'm just a little bit disappointed, you know, about, you know, don't getting the win at the end.
3: Ben Shelton will play Francis Tiafoe in the semis. That's the latest Vision National News. I'm Tracy Weir.
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7: And a very good morning to you, Rima Brekkie, on your Thankfulness Thursday morning, 4.5 minutes after seven. Currently sitting on that 10 degree mark, 18 the expected max for today. Should be a mostly sunny one. There is the medium chance of shower becoming less likely this morning. You will have some sou'westers out there to 25 k's, tending more southerly to 30 k's during the morning, easing off tonight. and that UV index remaining at a high level, the relative humidity currently sitting on 58%, and those winds at the moment from the west-southwest up to around 14 k's per hour. If you're out and about on the roads at the moment, you've got a truck breakdown there at Cowan on the M1 just past the Pacific Highway overpass. One of three southbound lanes are closed. That is lane one. Transport for New South Wales is on scene down there. So reduce your speed and be prepared to merge. Exercise a little bit of caution in the area as well. Now, it looks like you've got quite a bit of traffic behind that one. Unfortunately, it's caused some real problems down that way. You do have a crash now that it's just popped up on live radar. You've got some multiple vehicles involved in this one. Heavy traffic conditions. And again, this is at Cowan. Pretty much a very similar spot there where that breakdown was. It is just past the Pacific Highway overpass. You've got two of three southbound lanes now closed in that area. That is lanes two and three. Transport for New South Wales, the emergency services and the towies are all on scene down there. So be prepared to merge, exercise plenty of caution, and you can expect some fairly significant delays by the looks of this one. Now, where that crash site is, back to about, you've got traffic behind it. Now, in a southbound direction, probably for about maybe 3 or 4 kilometres at the moment, going right back towards the Hawkesbury River Bridge there. So some fairly gnarly conditions out there, unfortunately, for your southbound commute this morning on the M1 out there. So again, if you're in that area, give yourself plenty of time to get through this morning, because just looking now at the Brooklyn Bridge there towards Sydney, and it is pretty well chock-a-block over there at the moment, unfortunately. Around the coast roads at the moment, everything appears to be looking good. All your major centres are flowing nice and smoothly. 131700 is the number to call, or you can jump onto that Live Traffic New South Wales app.
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0: It's Rima Brecky on your Thankfulness Thursday morning. That's for King and Country there with Miracle. It's 9.5 minutes after 7. Great to have your company. Hope you can stick around. We are playing all the latest and the greatest in Christian music. You'll find it right here on the dial this morning, Rima CC 94.9 FM. And, of course, we'll keep you up to date with all of those traffic and weather conditions. There's quite a bit out there happening on the M1, particularly if you're heading off towards Sydney this morning. We'll keep you in the loop of everything that's going on there. We'll have a look at what happened on this day in Christian history for the 10th day of September. And if you're having a birthday today, very happy birthday to you from everybody here at the station. We've got Jobline coming up, our great mate Bernie Diamond joining us a little bit later on, as per usual. And today we're continuing our spotlight look at National Child Protection Week for 2026. And look, another big day on the calendar as well right across Australia. Today is Are You OK Day, looking after your friends and asking them the questions that need to be asked as well, particularly around mental health. How are they doing? It is, of course, in conjunction with National Suicide Prevention Day, and it is a big one as well. We'll also check out more rate rises likely for the end of the month of September, and a whole lot more. They'll be just some of the things we'll be covering this morning, so make sure you stick around. This is Rima Brecky. It's your Thankfulness Thursday morning.
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It's Rima Brekkie on your Thankfulness Thursday morning. The guys there from One House, what a God. 20 minutes after 7. Good to have your company, Mick Wright, with you through until 9. Of course, music in there as well from Jordan Feliz and Changed. 12 degrees out there, currently 18. The expected max for today. And if you are out and about on the M1 at the moment, if you are heading off towards Sydney, just be prepared to have a little bit of a delay down that way. You do have a crash involving multiple vehicles down there at Cowan. Now, that's just past the Pacific Highway overpass. You've got 2 of 3 southbound lanes closed at the moment. So lanes 2 and 3 are closed in that area. Transport for New South Wales, emergency services and towies are all on scene down that way. So be prepared to merge. Exercise plenty of caution. You can expect some delays. You've got about 3 kilometres worth of traffic down that way towards crash site at the moment. And that is probably the heaviest of that is backed up all across the Hawkesbury River Bridge down there at the moment. So, again, it is like a bit of a car park by the looks of things. So just take it very, very easy in that area. And, again, give yourself plenty of time to get through that way this morning. I think once you get towards that that sort of last bit of area, probably that last kilometre or so towards the traffic site there, or the accident site, it looks like it is starting to sort of ease up, but still you've got some fairly heavy traffic conditions down that way this morning. 131700 is the number to call, or you can jump onto that Live Traffic New South Wales app. Hey, we'll check out what happened on this day in Christian history for the 10th day of September. Going back to the year 1067 sees the death of Lady Godiva Buckingham, an Anglo-Saxon noblewoman and a Christian, also known for founding several monasteries. On this day in 1622, Carlo Spinola, an Italian Jesuit, is executed for his faith in Nagasaki in Japan. Also on this day in 1880, Patrick Feehan is appointed the first Catholic Archbishop of Chicago. On this day in 1922, Romania's first Pentecostal congregation opens. And on this day in 1982, sees the burial of Joseph Adekunle, who had been a leader in Nigerian Baptist churches. 22 and a half minutes after 7 is Blanca's Different Drum. It's Rima Brekkie.

0: It's Rima Brecky on your Thankfulness Thursday morning as the man himself, Toby Mac, and Move, Keep Walking. It's Rima Brecky on your Thankfulness Thursday morning. Stay with us. We've got the 7:30 news coming up next.
1: Words of life and love from the Father to you, his child.
2: 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Ephesians chapter 4, verse 13.
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4: In stories making news, the United Nations Nuclear Watchdog's 35-country Board of Governors has passed a resolution reporting Iran to the UN Security Council for the first time in two decades for breaching its non-proliferation obligations. One of Australia's biggest energy companies operating in Queensland says it will stop taking gas off the domestic market for overseas exports. Santos has faced criticism for dipping into domestic gas supplies to meet demand for massive export contracts at its Gladstone Liquefied Natural Gas project. The number of used cars being sold across the country has increased for the second consecutive months. And five baby orangutans have been found in a forest in India's east, prompting an investigation as to how they got so far from their natural habitat. To sport, in tennis, and Carlos Alcaraz has been knocked out of the US Open in a marathon quarterfinal, American Ben Shelton defeating the third seed in a fifth set tiebreak. That's the news and sport headlines. More details soon.
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0: And a very good morning to you, Rima Brecky, on your Thankfulness Thursday morning. 12 degrees out there, currently 18, the expected max for today. The Bureau going for a mostly sunny one, a little bit of cloud floating about. There is the medium chance of showers becoming less likely this morning. You will have some sou'westers out there to 25 k's, turning more southerly up to 30 k's during the morning, easing off tonight, and the UV index remaining at that high level if you're out and about on the roads at the moment. Now, of course, you do have that multi-vehicle crash site still current at the down there on the M1 at Cowan, just past the Pacific Highway overpass. You've got southbound traffic affected in the area at the moment. And if you, again, need to get some heads up about what's happening there, 131700 is the number to call, or you can jump onto that live traffic in New South Wales. Now, again, it looks like there was several lanes closed there earlier. I think that crash site has now been cleared, which is great news. All lanes are open. However, you've still got probably 3 to 4 kilometres worth of traffic from the crash site all the way back to just past the Moonee Moonee Bridge, or the actual Hawkesbury River Bridge there at Moonee Moonee, I should say, going up the hill just a little at the moment. So again, still very heavy traffic conditions in the area. Will take a little bit to just clear itself through there. But the great news is the crash site has been cleared. Around the coast roads at the moment, all your major centres are flowing nice and smoothly, which is great news for you Thursday morning. Again, that number 131700, that is the one to call. That'll get you through to the transport info line. They can give you all the details, particularly out there on the M1. Or you can jump onto that live traffic New South Wales app.
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0: That's the guys there from Citizen Way with Trampolines and Fight My Fight for Me. It's 24 minutes out from 8. Good to have your company on this Thankfulness Thursday morning. Mick Wright with you through until 9. Again, if you're out and about on the road, you can call that number 131 700, or you can jump onto that Live Traffic New South Wales app. Sitting on that 12-degree mark, heading for 18 degrees today. And look, a big, big, big thank you to everybody who jumped on board with us yesterday for our Legacy Challenger. It was one day to build a foundation for the future. And look, there are still some spots open. If you didn't manage to do it yesterday, of course, we're looking for about 50 people to come on board with us. And again, massive shout out to everybody who took the challenge yesterday and come on. And it is great to welcome you along to the Rema family. You can jump onto the website, as a matter of fact, and still do it there through rema.cc. You can click on the main banner on the front page. That will take you through to a very secure giving place. And again, whatever the amount that you feel that God is putting on your heart to become a partner with us here and to give in monthly, that would be amazing. You can do it all through there, nice and securely on the website. Or alternatively, you can call the number between those office hours of 10 a.m. and 2 p.m. Monday through to Friday. That is 4367-4042. Again, that is 4367-4042. I'll get that one right in a minute. 4367-4042. Get on that one today. If you're still thinking about coming on board with us, again, there are a few spots still open at all. And that would be great to have you on board. It's 23 out from 9, from 8. Stay with us. More music on the way right after this.
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0: Yeah, it's a good one, isn't it, for this Thankfulness Thursday morning. That's Pete Fuller there, I'm Alive. And, of course, up before that, some good music in there. Michael W. Smith, Your Love is a Flood. It's 14 minutes away from 8. Stay with us on your Thankfulness Thursday morning. More great Christian music still to come. We've got Jobline coming up next.
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It's Rima Brecky on your Thankfulness Thursday morning. Danny Gokey is Haven't Seen It Yet and Ann Wilson Scatter. It's about 5.5 minutes out from 8. Good to have your company on this Thursday morning. Mick Wright with you through until 9. Hey, it looks like the signs are definitely amounting for a fourth interest rate hike that could be handed down at the end of the month. And that will bring that cash rate up to about a 15-year high. Lots of people shouting about that one for sure. Now, economists are fairly split on the exact timing of the Reserve Bank's next move. There is a growing consensus, however, that it will need to raise those rates before the end of the year to clamp down on that rising inflation out there. And just yesterday, as a matter of fact, Macquarie Bank became the latest major financial institution to forecast a hike when the RBA's Monetary Policy Board meets next on September 28th, the 29th. So that will be happening at the end of the month there. And of course, that forecast followed comments from two of the RBA's most senior officials indicating that a hike is really firmly on the table. And later yesterday, I think the Deputy Governor, Andrew Houser, he struck a similar tone. Didn't really go as far as confirming another one, but saying it's definitely under consideration. So it's probably a safer bet for sure. And he says that they're very, very clear that they have to hit that 2 to 3% inflation range, aiming at the midpoint. So he's kind of trying to do it over a longer period than some other central banks have done. And they're trying to do it in order to protect the job gains that happened during COVID. So at some point, it probably will become clear that it's not really a feasible path. They'll take another path there. And that headline inflation showing it did slow down a little bit marginally to about 3.5% in July of this year. Really nothing to celebrate, unfortunately, though. Looks like the figures remains well outside the RBA's 2 to 3% target. Was a little bit higher than expected, and then it did increase a little bit of pressure on the bank to hike up those rates again. So I guess you could say, here we go again. Hey, batting down the hatches. More music on the way as we head on up towards the 8 o'clock news this morning. Here's Kevin Max and DC Talk and The Cross. It's Rima Brecky.

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2: In this bulletin, the Prime Minister under scrutiny and global oil prices surge. With more, I'm Naomi Millen. A Nationals senator believes the Prime Minister should face consequences over a $6 million grant to a golf club in his Sydney electorate. Anthony Albanese was an honorary member of the Marrickville Golf Club, which received federal funding to fix its sewerage system. Bridget McKenzie had to resign from her portfolio in the previous coalition government when she failed to declare an honorary membership of a gun club. She says Mr. Albanese didn't declare his membership and should face similar consequences.
3: The Prime Minister needs to uphold his own standards, the standards that he expected me to be held to.
2: Victoria is recording almost as many home burglaries as New South Wales and Queensland combined. Insurance Council data has found there have been 3,900 property theft and burglary claims in Victoria over the past financial year, more than 100 a day. Melbourne has also recorded the nation's highest number of car theft and car break-ins, more than every other capital city combined. A car is stolen or broken into every 43 minutes. Investigations remain ongoing after the Brisbane CFMEU headquarters was raided. The joint operation was led by Victorian Police, who executed a number of search warrants and seized several items. CFMEU officials are reportedly being investigated for accepting bribes to assist a company in gaining access to Olympic and Paralympic projects. Oil prices are back up above $100 a barrel as the Middle East conflict escalates. President Donald Trump claims Tehran is trying to influence America's midterm elections, arguing it won't take long for his administration to bring energy costs down.
4: Their money is valueless. They're not paying their soldiers for a little while. I would say this shortly, but right after the election, because they'd like to have it that way, but right after the election, oil prices are going to be tumbling downward.
2: The US says it struck five Iranian tankers in response to Iran targeting a warship that was followed by an Iranian attack against eight tankers and an American base in Jordan. A Chinese lawyer who helped defend the large underground Zion Christian Church after it was raided by communist authorities has fled to Taiwan. Ruth Wang is seeking asylum in the West after her China-based law firm was closed down. Zion's founder, Pastor Ezra Jin, is now in the US after being released following an appeal by President Trump, but eight other members are still in jail. And 40 mass gospel campaigns are planned across Bangladesh from today as a major nationwide evangelistic initiative aimed at reaching remote communities with the message of Jesus Christ. The Awake Bangladesh outreach is organised by the Great Harvest Ministry. The first 15 campaigns will take place every Thursday through to Saturday for the next 7 weeks. They're focused on reaching 150,000 people in communities with limited access to the gospel. In tennis, Ben Shelton says his quarterfinal win over third seed Carlos Alcaraz at the US Open was a career highlight. The five-set thriller set a new US Open record as the latest finish ever to a match. The American says it was an epic game.
5: You know, that was a war, epic match. I mean, Carlos, one of the greatest champions in our sport already at 23 years old. It's always fun being on the court against him. It's ridiculous some of the stuff he comes up with sometimes, but yeah, the most enjoyable match that I've had in my career.
2: Shelton will face fellow American Francis Tiafoe in the semifinals. That's the latest Vision National News. I'm Naomi Millam.
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6: And a very good morning to you, Rima Brekkie, on your thankfulness Thursday morning, 4.5 minutes after 8, currently sitting on that 13-degree mark, 18 the expected max for today. Should be a mostly sunny one. There is a medium chance of showers, becoming less likely as the morning rolls on. Those southwesters out there to 25 k's, though will be shifting to more of a southerly direction to 30 k's during the morning and easing off later tonight, and the UV index remaining at a high level if you're out and about on the roads at the moment. No problems out there now for your north or your southbound commute this morning on the M1. It is looking good all the way through in both directions. Around the coast roads, those school zones, they are in force until 9:30. 40 k's an hour is the speed limit, so please make sure you slow it down and do the right thing. Up there on Wyong Road at Tugwell this morning, plenty of northbound traffic between those Reliance Drive roundabouts. It is quite busy through there this morning, so keep an eye out for that one. If you are heading a little bit further down from that through Tumbiumby, plenty of traffic around that Tumby Road intersection and down through Forrester's Beach this morning on the Central Coast Highway. Traffic there as well from Bellevue Road through to that bottom end of Tumby Road. Again, that is all southbound moving and quite heavy as well. Westbound traffic heading through Erina this morning from Old Tugra Beach Road through to the big lights at Barralong Road and Terrigal Drive. And, of course, traffic as per usual this morning at West Gossie around the big lights there. That is Brisbane Water Drive and at Mans Road intersection. If you're coming down through Niagara Park this morning on the Pacific Highway, traffic there from around Pierce Street heading down to the Mans Road overpass at Narara and through Gosford City this morning. Just some fairly light traffic at the moment on Racecourse Road. That is eastbound near the high school. And, of course, if you're down that bottom end of Man around the Donison Street intersection, probably going back up towards Erina Street as well. Down around the peninsula this morning, it's looking good. Some very light northbound traffic on Ocean Beach Road from around Mackenzie Avenue through to Rawson Road. And if you are heading through Pickett's Valley this morning, scenic highway traffic there from the Outlook Riding Academy. That's probably back out just a little bit at the moment from that heading to that bottom end of Charles K Drive. 131 700 is the number to call, or you can jump onto the Live Traffic New South Wales app.
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0: It's Rima Brecky on your Thankfulness Thursday morning. Miles Minix, God Ain't Done, 10 minutes after 8. I'll tell you, great words to live by, that one. He sure hasn't. Mick Wright with you through until 9. Hope you can stick around all the latest and the greatest in Christian music. We are playing it here for you guys this morning. Don't forget, of course, those school zones, they are in force out there until 9:30. 40 k's an hour is the speed limit, so please make sure you slow it down there and do the right thing. Have some great news as well with the M1. Completely, pretty well traffic-free there at the moment if you're heading southbound, particularly from that earlier crash there this morning. The guys down that way have been feverishly at work clearing that crash site, and traffic is flowing through there nice and smooth at the moment. If you want to get a bit of a heads-up about what's happening around the place, 131-700 is the number to call, or you can jump onto that Live Traffic New South Wales app. Now, of course, being Thursday the 10th of September, today is World Suicide Prevention Day. And here in Australia, it is Are You OK Day. It's been running for quite a number of years now and very, very popular indeed, and bringing a real spotlight to, you know, the real tragedy of suicide. And, of course, you know, there's a lot of people around us. We all go through life's up and downs for sure every single day, which is why we, you know, there are plenty of free resources that we can get hold of to help people have conversations going. And not just today, but year round. And you might be surprised to learn that a lot of people really underestimate the power of an Are You OK conversation. And some of the research out there at the moment shows that about a third of people don't realize the difference that they can actually make by simply checking in with someone that they care about, despite the fact that probably 9 in 10 of those were asked, Are You OK? They report feeling grateful, cared about, and supported. So again, really simple question. You can ask it any time, day or night of the week. And you would be amazed how even just that simple little one can open up some stuff. And I think the guys doing the research there from Are You OK Day, they sort of know that about 1 in 4 people might hesitate to ask, even if they do think somebody is struggling. And that's why they are reminding everyone that if someone's on your mind, on your heart, trust your instinct. And of course, if the Lord is speaking to you about someone, putting somebody specifically on your heart, obviously, praying for them is a great thing to do, but if you can get a hold of them and ask them, hey, are you doing okay? How's life treating you? What's been happening lately? Always a great thing to do. And of course, there are lots of different resources that you can get hold of today. Go to the website, Are You OK? That's the letter R and the letter U with OK. That is ruok.org.au. That is our Aussie website here. You can download a bunch of free resources on there. And of course, some of the things that you can do on there is simply guide to you. There's lots of guides on there to supporting Are You OK Day. There's posters, there's videos, there's conversation guides on there. There are social tiles and digital asserts on there, and lots of calendar planners as well. And there will be plenty of events happening around the place here on the Central Coast too, I'm sure of it. And look, today as well, add a splash of yellow to your clothing. And that is a great thing to be able to do, because that way then, you know, people may ask you, or you can bring it to somebody's attention about the yellow on them and talk a little bit about Are You OK Day as well. So again, jump onto the website, ruok.org.au. We'll be chatting a little bit more about that right after this short break. It's Rima Brecky on your Thankfulness Thursday morning.
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playing all the latest and the greatest in Christian music. Francesca Battistelli's It's Your Life and Don Ready there with Young Chris and Too Serious, 20 minutes after 8. It is your Thankfulness Thursday morning. And, of course, look, it is Are You OK Day today, Thursday the 10th of September for 2026. And nearly half of all Australians, around 45%, will actually experience some form of mental illness during their lifetime. And with such high stats of people actually suffering from a mental illness, it's really not surprising and very, very tragic that every day 8 Aussies actually die by suicide, and around 1 in 4 people say that they know somebody who has actually taken their own life. And unfortunately, here on the Central Coast, we're not immune from it, that is for sure. It's consistently has some of the highest number of deaths by suicide in Australia each and every year. And we really need to be doing something about that here. You don't need to be an expert to reach out to somebody. If you can just be a good friend and a great listener. And there are a couple of steps that you can put into to action and have a conversation that could change somebody's life. Just the first one is really just asking, are you okay? And it's surprising when you do sit down with somebody in a sort of quiet of a spot there and how some people can open up pretty much straight away. Being a good listener, you don't have to have all the answers for them, but if you're listening to someone, you can really give somebody that sense that, yep, I'm being heard. Somebody is actually hearing what I'm saying. The third one is to encourage some action. And again, we will give you some details about some of the great resources that are available out there for this. And four is just checking in with them on a regular basis. It is always a good thing to do. Now, here on the Central Coast, our Central Coast Council, they're aiming to inspire and empower the community to really meaningfully connect with the people around them and to start a convo with those in their world who may be struggling with life. And if you or someone you know is in crisis and you need help now, you can always call 000. You can also call Lifeline on 13 11 14. That is 13 11 14. That is 24 hours a day, 7 days a week. There are also lots of great organizations that do provide support and education for people with mental illness and their families and carers throughout Australia. There is the Suicide Callback Service that provides 24/7 support. Again, if you or someone you know is actually feeling suicidal, that's 1-300-659-467. That's 1-300-659-467. Of course, Beyond Blue, they are a great organisation out there, and they really do aim to increase awareness of depression and anxiety, reduce some of that stigma around mental illness. We are getting a lot better at that, thankfully, these days. And again, if yourself or even a loved one, you do need help, you can call those guys there at Beyond Blue on 1-300-222-4636. Again, that is 1-300-222-4636. That is 24 hours a day, 7 days a week. There's also a chat online there as well. Head to Health is another great organization, Men's Line Australia. Now, they are a professional telephone and counseling and online counseling service. They do offer support to Aussie blokes out there. 1-300-789-978. That is 1-300-789-978. Again, that's a 24-hour, 7-day-a-week line there. You can also chat online. And Kids Helpline, that is Australia's only free 24/7 confidential and private counselling service specifically for children and young people aged from 5 through to 25. And unfortunately, you know, a lot of those stats around suicide here in Australia is particularly men and young men as well. That is 1-800-55-1800. Again, that number for Kids Helpline, 1-800-55-1800. That is, again, specifically for age 5 through to 25 years of age. For more information on that, and particularly some of the events that are taking place around, you can jump onto the Central Coast Council's website there. There is a big list of all of those numbers I've just read out and a couple more as well. Always good to have those on standby, I think, somewhere. You know, write them out on a piece of paper, print them out somewhere. Maybe in your workplace you can post them up around the place, or even at home on the fridge. Different areas like that. Are You Okay Day? Make sure you're asking somebody that question today. Centralcoast.nsw.gov.au is the website to go to. That is centralcoast.nsw.gov.au. More music on the way. Here's Phil Wickham. This is Our God. It's Rima Brecky on your Thursday morning.

0: Rima Brekke, you're on your Thankfulness Thursday morning. That's a great track, isn't it? Phil Wickham, This Is Our God. Of course, on this World Suicide Prevention Day and Are You OK Day here in Australia. And again, go to the council website there and you can check out some great resources there. We really want to see those statistical numbers get down to zero here on the Central Coast. It is a real scourge of society at the moment, suicide. And, of course, today is the day we can bring that into the spotlight, shine a light on it, and, of course, be making and those conversations out there and asking, are you okay? And if you do know somebody who is struggling, you can also guide them towards some great resources around the place as well. So jump onto that Central Coast Council website and check out some of those numbers that are on there. Coming up after the 8:30 news this morning, we'll also be having a bit of a look at a National Child Protection Week. We'll be checking out some of that and a few other things as well, a couple of big surprises, so make sure you stick around. This is Rima Brekke. We've got the 8:30 news coming up next.
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4: In stories making news, new protections have been finalised for Australian households struggling to pay their electricity bills. The Energy Markets Commission has simplified eligibility categories for customers who need flexible payment plans. Retailers will be required to make contact with struggling households through at least two communication channels. Victoria is recording almost as many home burglaries as New South Wales and Queensland combined. Insurance Council data has found there have been 3,900 property theft and burglary claims in Victoria over the past financial year, more than 100 a day. Detectives looking into a financial crime syndicate believe it has defrauded the major banks of more than $500 million. The focus of investigations into the penthouse syndicate have now shifted towards suspected corruption in the real estate sector. And the LA Rams have arrived in Melbourne less than 29 hours out from kickoff at their NFL match against the San Francisco 49ers. I'm Naomi Millen with the latest headlines.
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0: And a very good morning to you, Rima Brekke, on your Thankfulness Thursday morning. 14 degrees out there, on the way to an expected max of around 18 degrees. There is clearing showers on the way. That's what the Bureau is going for. And, of course, those southwesterlies out there to around 25 k's. They'll be tending more southerly around 30 k's during the morning. And easing off tonight, the UV index remaining at a high level if you're out and about on the roads at the moment. No problems out there for your north or your southbound commute on the M1. Still around the coast roads at the moment, you've got those school zones in force until 9:30. 40 k's an hour is the speed limit. Still plenty of southbound traffic up there on the Pacific Highway from around Cutler Drive on the approach towards the train station at Wyong. Northbound traffic between those Reliance Drive roundabouts up there on Wyong Road at Tuggerah. And you've got plenty of northbound traffic coming through Berkeley Vale this morning as well. Now, looks like a lot of that traffic is probably around that Palm Springs Avenue there by the looks of things, heading all the way up to around Enterprise Drive at the big intersection there. So again, quite a long line of traffic through there this morning. Keep a bit of an eye out for that one. Still pretty busy at Tumbiumbi around that Tumbi Road intersection, and not looking too bad coming down through Forres and that this morning. Looks like that earlier, heavier southbound traffic has cleared up nicely. Still plenty of westbound traffic heading through Erina this morning. Now that is backed up past Old Tuggerah Beach Road there, a couple hundred metres past that, through to the big lights of Barralong Road and Terrigal Drive and around West Gossie. Still traffic in all directions there at the big lights around Brisbane Water Drive and Mans Road intersection. If you are coming through Niagara Park this morning, mainly from around that Parsons Road area, around the Lissero Shops, down towards Kent Street, Apani Avenue area, that's where you'll find most of that southbound traffic heading through there this morning on the Pacific Highway and around Gosford as well in the city. You've got traffic around Mann Street and Etna Street, quite a bit of eastbound traffic as well there in front of Gosford Hospital towards the high school, and northbound traffic on Showground Road from the train station all the way up to the high school there as well. So keep a bit of an eye for that one. It's a little bit on the thick side in there at the moment. Got some patchy northbound traffic through Point Clair from the train station up towards Girralong Avenue. And if you are heading down around the peninsula this morning, a couple of busy spots there on Blackwall Road. Now, most of that traffic is heading northbound around from Memorial Avenue. And over there on Ocean Beach Road from Erina Avenue up towards Rawson Road, northbound is where you'll find most of it happening there. Looking pretty good through Kincumber this morning, Avoca Drive. You've got traffic there, but mainly from around probably Elvis Avenue or even Greenway Chapel, I would guess now, in through towards Greenpoint Christian School. And over there on Terrigal Drive this morning, you've got traffic from Ocean View Drive. Quite a bit of southbound coming there onto Terrigal Drive, and that is going all the way through to Mobbs Road. It's patchy in a few spots, but does get a little bit heavy around Charles K Drive and towards Mobbs. 131 700 is the number to call, or you can jump onto that Live Traffic New South Wales app.
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0: That's a great track, isn't it? That's Terry in there with the guys from Lindy, Praise You, and the Wren Collective's Burn. It's Rima Brackey on your Thankfulness Thursday morning. Been great to have your company along for the ride. 17 minutes out from 9 if you're out and about on the roads. Don't forget those school zones are in force out there until 9:30. 40 k's an hour is the speed limit, so please make sure you slow it down. Do the right thing out there. Heading for tops of around 18 degrees today, a clearing shower as well. That's what the Bureau is going for, currently hovering around that 19-degree mark. And again, if you are out and about on the roads at the moment, 131700 is the number to call, or you can jump onto that Live Traffic New South Wales app. Everything's looking pretty good around the coast roads at the moment. I mean, all your major centres are fairly busy, but no incidents or accidents to report, which is great news. Looks like the M1 is doing well as at the moment. It's very clear conditions there in both directions for your commute this morning, which is always good news, that is for sure. It's a little bit dicey out there on the M1 early this morning heading to Sydney. But fortunately, that has all been cleared up. Traffic is flowing very smoothly through there at the moment. Now, of course, it is National Child Protection Week, and that is it's a whole week dedicated to bring Aussies together to really focus on how we can all help to keep kids and young people safe, keep them supported, and, of course, most importantly, to be heard. A great opportunity to raise awareness of child abuse and neglect, to share information, practical resources, to amplify the voices of children and young people, and, of course, to promote actions that strengthen families and communities and really do prevent harm before it occurs. And it also goes a long way to remind us that protecting children is really everybody's business. Now, you may be in some sort of a professional field. You could be a teacher, AMBOs, doctors, nurses, whatever the case may be, even in the churches around clergy and different things like that as well, lay pastors and preachers and everything else. There are lots of stricter standards these days around child protection, and of course a lot of jobs you really can't get into them anymore without those working with children's checks, and they're a great thing that the government has been introducing over many years now, and we really do need that in place there to, again, keep our kids safe in these particular areas. So, you know, when we all come together, we can really listen to children and young people to share ideas and turn that conversation into action. Now, of course, you can jump onto the website there. That is NAPCAN, N-A-P-C-A-N. That is napcan.org.au. And you'll be able to find a whole list of events that are happening for National Child Protection Week for 2026. You can get involved in a whole lot of different ways. There's a bunch of resources on there. You can even get hold of some of the great webinars that are on offer as well. Now, I know that there are some that a lot of schools are doing through the mornings, and even some of those are in the afternoon that you can actually jump on with those. And for tomorrow coming up, there is a great webinar as well that I think will be from around probably 10 a.m. through to 11:30 a.m. called From Voice to Action, Safe and Meaningful Youth Engagement Across All Ages and Stages. And again, you can jump onto the website napcan.org.au. You can register for that one and check it out. So there'll be some great information and topic discussions around that one. Make sure you get onto it. It's 14 minutes out from 9. Stay with us. Some more great Christian music on the way. Our great friend Bernie Diamond will be joining us shortly.
1: Rima.cc. Joy. Joy. Joy.

0: playing all the latest and the greatest in Christian music. Crowder in the house and Scotty Stapp. That's a great track, isn't it, from a few years back now, Relearn Love. It's 6.5 minutes out from 9, currently sitting on that 14-degree mark, heading for an expected max of around 18 degrees. Mick Wright with you just up until the top of the hour. If you're out and about on the roads at the moment, don't forget those school zones are in force until 9:30. 40 k's an hour is the speed limit. Stick around, our great friend Bernie Diamond. He's coming up next.
1: So why is it that we're so good at justifying our own bad behaviour? We lose our temper. But they started it. We gossip. Well, it's only because we're concerned. We ignore someone's need because we're just too busy. It's amazing how easily we rationalise what deep down we know is wrong. Hi, I'm Bernie Diamond, and welcome again to Fresh. It's a bit like in a marriage when one partner keeps making excuses. I didn't mean to snap. You're just too sensitive. Over time, those small deflections build walls of resentment. Eventually, the truth breaks through, and it hurts. Because excuses don't heal relationships. Honesty does. That's exactly what happened when God confronted his people. Outwardly, they were religious, offering sacrifices, attending worship, but their lives told a different story. And eventually, he says this, Psalm 50, verse 21. When you did these things, I said nothing. So you thought that I was just like you. But I won't be quiet any longer. I'll correct you and make clear what I have against you. See, they'd mistaken God's patience for approval, his silence for agreement. But he was about to hold them to account. Yes, God is patient. Yes, he gives us time and space to figure it out for ourselves and to turn back to him. But eventually, out of his great love, his patience runs out. And yet before God exposes what's hidden, he inevitably gives us the opportunity to bring it into the light, ourselves. So, is there perhaps something you've been excusing? Some attitude, habit, or reaction you've been rationalizing? Do yourself a favor. Don't wait for God to call you out. Take it to him now, because his grace will always meet your honesty. That's his word, fresh for you today.
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0: It's a great song, isn't it? Lauren Daigle's Thank God I Do. That is it for us this morning. Been great to have you on board. Make sure you stick around. Phil Rogers, he's in the chair next. He'll take you through to around 11:30 with Rima Mornings Family Life Today up after the news. Don't forget, of course, those school zones, they are in force out there until 9:30. 40 k's an hour is the speed limit. Coming up on the show tomorrow morning, being the second Friday of the month, our great friend and naturopath and nutritionist Kelly Kieselback will be joining us. It'll be a bit of a part two, this one, from something that we did a little bit earlier in the year. So looking forward to that one. And, of course, get out there today, tell somebody about Jesus, change your life for all eternity. I'll see you guys bright and early tomorrow morning. Stay with us. We've got the 9 o'clock news coming up next.
1: I'm Hashi. I lived amongst the poorest people in Nepal. I'll never know if my grandmother sold me into slavery for the money or the false promise of a better life.
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4: In this bulletin, sunscreen chemicals under investigation and retiree spending boosting the economy. With the details, I'm Naomi Millam. Global oil prices have risen to $100 a barrel for the first time since July as the Middle East conflict escalates. The latest surge in prices comes after the United States and Iran attacked tankers in the Gulf region. Houthi rebels have also launched drone and missile strikes on several Saudi oil sites. High levels of a potentially harmful chemical found in sunscreen have been detected in the bloodstreams of Queensland children, Georgia Condek reports.
5: An international study looked at urine samples of more than 18,500 Australians, predominantly from Queensland, and found one in two children had high enough levels of the UV filter homosalate in their bloodstream to potentially cause detrimental impacts to their overall health. The chemical is listed as a possible hormone disruptor and is most commonly found in sunscreen. Australia's sunscreen regulator is already actively investigating the chemical and are considering whether stricter regulations are needed.
4: Georgia Condek reporting. New figures have revealed the number of strikes occurring nationwide is increasing. ABS data shows in the past financial year, there was an 87% increase nationally in employees going on strike. HR Nichols Society Executive Director James Mathias says it's hitting businesses where it hurts.
6: We have more than 14,000 businesses go into insolvency last year, yeah. And that's one of the highest levels on record. And I'm prepared to declare this now, and I think a lot of people would agree with me, that productivity is the major factor here.
4: The number of new disputes has risen by 15.9%. New research has found super retirement spending is supporting almost 500,000 jobs. The survey was commissioned by the Super Member Council. Council Chief Executive Misha Schubert says retirees' higher spending strengthens the broader economy.
7: Retirees go and spend that money buying a cup of coffee in their local businesses, travelling around the country as caravanners.
4: The survey found their spending adds $121 billion to the economy a year. It's been revealed that Messianic rabbi and best-selling Christian author Jonathan Cahn was at the centre of a mid-air plane incident which saw a passenger duct-taped to his seat. The rabbi said he was having a friendly conversation with the 67-year-old real estate agent for 2 hours until he mentioned he was Jewish and a Christian. He told CBN News the man erupted into a profane and blasphemous rage and tried to seize his computer.
8: He lunges at me and he lunges at the laptop and he grabs the laptop with all his might and he's trying to wrest it from my hands. We are wrestling on the plane. The pilot is radioing the ground for emergency landing. Really, I'm the only one who knew what actually happened and that I knew this was demonic.
4: Rabbi Cahn says he faces spiritual attack whenever he releases a new book. To tennis, Coco Gauff has needed 3 sets to defeat Maria Andreeva and reach the semi-finals of the US Open. Craig Gabriel reports.
9: Coco Gauff has reached the semis at the US Open for the first time since winning the title in 2023. For 2 sets, it was a bit concerning for Gauff, and it was an incredibly close second set tiebreak against Mira Andreeva. When Gauff won that breaker 9-7, she rolled through. Much to the delight of the crowd, Gauff won 2-6-7-6-6-2. Now Gauff will play Elena Rybakina.
4: And Western Bulldogs midfielder Adam Treloar has called time on his AFL career after 263 games. That's the latest Vision National News. I'm Naomi Millam.
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0: And the weather for your Thursday, a cloudy one on the way according to the Bureau. There is the medium chance of showers becoming less likely this morning. You will have some sou'westers to 25k's, tending more southerly to 30k's during the morning and easing off tonight. That UV index remaining at a high level. Tops expected around the coast today of 18 degrees, down to lows of 9 degrees overnight.
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12: Yeah, we started a conversation yesterday with Kristen Clark from Girl Defined on her book, Made to Be She. It was great stuff, and we're going to jump back in today to take that conversation to the next level.
13: I love as you went through and you looked at the six biggest ways the feminist movement sought to redefine womanhood.
14: Ooh.
13: Ooh, those were, and the titles were, let's hit a couple of those.
14: Yeah, okay. Yeah.
13: Goodbye, we, hello, me.
14: Okay, so this was the first way feminism. This is interesting. This was one of the first moves that feminism made back in the early 1900s. I mean, you wouldn't, looking back on this, you wouldn't even really think this was something that was influencing women to think differently. But there really was this movement of women pushing for independence in a way that was separating the husband and the wife within the family. So it wasn't so much the we as in the family. We are united in our decision making. We're united in even how we vote, you know, women's suffrage. There has been some interesting historical work done by some different Christian women who have uncovered that. And I know this is like a big red hot button, so I don't mean to stir up anything here, but
12: let's
14: stir it up. Even in women's suffrage, a lot of the mentality behind the women who were pushing for the vote, at face value, I'm like, absolutely, women voting, yes, I'm all for that.
13: I would have fought for that.
14: That's
13: too.
14: A good thing, right?
13: Yes.
14: But there's some controversy there that I didn't even know was there. And it's that there were feminist movements behind the scenes pushing for this idea of the family not being a united unit, like where the family votes as a unit and the husband is the representative head of the family, but rather that women and men needed to each have their individualism, their autonomy, that the family unit would not be viewed as one unit, but rather separate individuals. And now the husband and the wife would vote separately. And I know that sounds like, but that could be a good thing. But it's interesting because it went from this, we as a family are voting in this way, to the husband's voting this way, the wife is voting this way, and it became much more, like I said, autonomous, individual, separated. So it really was a battle for going from the we to the me, to the society that was much more individualistic. That's the word that we use in there. So there was some controversy. There were Christian women at the time who were not on board, not because they didn't want to vote, but because they didn't like the shift in society going from the family unit, we, to this individualistic idea of separation of the husband and wife being separate. So that was just kind of interesting. And we say, we're like, you know, we're not trying to enter this debate necessarily, but we're just saying, look at these small shifts that happened where it wasn't just one thing all the way to where we are today, but just one step at a time, one slippery slope at a time, one separation of the family unit, pushing for individualism just laid the next, I guess, domino, if you will. The dominoes were falling, and this was one of the things that kind of kicked off this idea

0: servant leadership, not this domineering, oppressive role where the husband is essentially laying down his life, his desires, his wants for the good of his family. But the feminist movement really viewed in so many ways, you know, the battle of the sexes, we hear that term, viewed these roles as a very negative and oppressive thing, that a man should have no leadership in any way over a woman, you know, quote unquote, that to be equal, they must be the same in their roles within the home, within the church, within the workplace, that in every way, they must be exactly the same in order to be equal. And so there was this push for, you know, move over, dude, where the wives are saying, hey, I've got this. I don't need you anymore. I don't need a man to lead me. I don't need a man to be the head of my family. And so that really was the mindset that women were being told, look at you, you oppressive housewife, you've been living under this man's leadership, get out and then you'll be happy. Again, it was always this pursuit of happiness. And for women, this was the one, get out of your homes, get out from under your husband's leadership. It's not working. Those roles in a Christian marriage where you're following the Lord are very challenging, right? There's a lot of sin. And so without the Lord, I would say these things don't make sense, because it is only with the Lord and with the husband and the wife submitting to him. This is your good plan. Help us to lean into this. Help us to honor this, to trust you. As Christians, we can look and see that and we can remind ourselves of those truths. But I can understand why there were women in the feminist movement if you didn't have a loving husband. I mean, there are stories we talk about of women who were abused by their husbands. If you're in a terrible marriage, because your husband is a horrible, evil man not loving you, I can understand why this would be very appealing for you as a woman and why you would think men are the problem. Mm. I just need to get out from under them and find my liberation and my independence. Then I'm going to be happy. But what we really unpack in that chapter is that men aren't the ultimate problem. Sin is the ultimate problem. It's the sin in the man's heart. It's the sin in our hearts as women. And so until we as men and women recognize sin is the underlying issue, that's the problem, then no, we're never going to get to a better and happier place.
1: Well, this reminds me, we were having friends come into town and Dave had booked a hotel.
2: Oh.
1: And so Dave's on the phone with the hotel, making sure, because it's in a few days, that they have the reservation.
2: Actually, no, it was, they were at the hotel and they said they don't have a reservation. I'm like, yeah, there is. So I got on the phone and basically the girl said, no, you never booked it, which I did. But it wasn't booked.
0: Oh, no.
2: But while I'm doing this, literally back on a corded phone, walking around the kitchen with this 100-foot cord, you know.
0: Stretching around everything.
2: Ian is following me around like, give me the phone.
1: I would say that. Give me the phone. Give it to me.
2: Like, you're not getting it done. I'll get it done. It was like, move over, dude.
1: Move over, dude. I've got this.
0: I relate to that.
2: So I finally get so frustrated. I just like throw the phone to her. Like, you're not getting
1: it. Threw it on the ground.
2: And she picked it up and she didn't get it either.
1: Yeah. But the pride and the arrogance in that. Talk about repenting that night. Like, even if I did get the hotel room, was it worth what I had just done today? Move over, dude. I've got this. What does it make him feel?
0: I know. Nothing.
2: There's the other side of that, though, that's like you're celebrating some of the power that women have, especially now. There's women doing things that you're like, that's good. It's like you didn't think women could do it, and they're better men. And so move over, man, I got this. In some ways, there's always this line of truth, like there's some good in that, but there's a lot of bad.
0: Well, and we're not saying women are incapable, right?
1: Exactly.
0: At all. Again, Anne and I are like, no, we're very capable women. But something we say again and again, just Girl Defined Ministries and in Made to Be She, is that God created men and women to be purposely different, but equal in value. We are created to be equal in worth, but different in function.
1: And both are really needed.
0: And both 100%. When we live out our God-defined roles with men embracing godly masculinity and women leaning into godly femininity, you know, just look at our bodies. Like, we are so different, not to mention our hormones, not to mention the way that women can give birth to children, have this natural inclination to nurture life. Like, there are very clear physical distinctions that we can see, but our society just erases those and says, no, those don't matter. There is nothing there to see. Men and women should do everything the same in every way, shape, or form. There are no distinctions. And that has gone to, what does it mean to be a woman? Our society can't define it anymore.
2: Right.
0: So anybody who declares I'm a woman can be a woman.
1: What do you think the culture says? If they would say, let's say, and you've heard this too, if they say, what is a woman? What do you think they say?
0: Well, I've seen what they say, and they don't say much. They basically say, well, that's really hard to define. Cosmo Magazine had some interviews that they

0: done of women asking the question, what does it mean to be a woman? Each one, the essence of what they said, they would start it off by saying, well, to me, being a woman means that I'm, and then they would go to list the maybe the attributes or character qualities of what they think it means to be a woman. And I think that's one of the enemy's great lies, is if he can distort and confuse for all of us what it even means, the basics of what it means to be a man and a woman, and the fact that there are even lines. And say anyone can cross over this line. It doesn't matter. You can go back and forth. It's whatever you believe it means for you. Then what have we ultimately lost? We have ultimately lost the picture that gender points back to, which is the gospel. We see this in Ephesians, right? That gender, the marriage specifically, is painting this incredible picture. It's this visual representation of Christ and his church, and Christ as the groom representing the male, pursuing his bride in this sacrificial, leadership, loving way. And then the bride represents the woman, right? Responding. She's responsive to his leadership. She welcomes his leadership. She wants it. And together, the man and the woman living out those roles in marriage are pointing back to Christ and the church, pointing back to the gospel. And so in our society, when we say it doesn't matter, anyone can be anything, I think our enemy is very crafty, because he is completely blurring that picture of the gospel. We're losing sight of what gender was ultimately meant to point back to.
1: If somebody asks you, as we're asking right now, what is it to be a biblical woman?
0: Yeah. It's hard to unpack it in one sentence, but I would say a woman who knows that she is a child of God, first and foremost. A woman who knows she was created by her creator. She is made to be she, not decided to be she, became a she. She was made to be she. She knows who her creator is and that he has a good design for her, a good plan for her. She knows she's a sinner in need of a savior, that she is walking in the forgiveness and the redemption that her savior provides for her, and that her identity is not what her accomplishments are, but she knows her identity is found in being a daughter of God, of the Most High King, and that she is loved fully by him, regardless of whether she's been abused, whether she's been greatly loved here on this earth by a man, by a family. She is greatly loved by her creator, and she can firmly plant her identity in that. And then from that place, then she can step into, okay, what does it look like to actually live this out, being a woman who's defined by these beautiful truths from God's word? And we can see that in Proverbs 31, these beautiful characteristics of a woman who loves her family, who values her family, who respects her husband. You can see her priorities. She's a hardworking woman, but she works hard for the good of her family. And we see that in Proverbs 31. And then we can jump over to Titus 2 and see this beautiful list of these character qualities, these attributes essentially, that women are called to walk in. And the emphasis in this passage is so much centered on the home. We see in Titus 2 this beautiful layout of the woman values her children, her husband. She's a keeper of the home. We see this call for older women to teach younger women to value these things. That was a long answer.
1: That was
0: to
1: so
0: a short
1: good.
0: Question.
1: I'm so impressed with your answer. As a mom, if you have a daughter, that's discipleship, teaching her those
0: absolutely
1: truths. Like, that's what every little girl needs to hear.
0: Yes.
1: I even say it to our grandkids. I'm so glad that God made you to be a boy.
0: And that's so good that you're affirming that.
1: Like, I'm looking at your title, Made to be She.
0: Yes.
1: He made you.
0: Right.
1: And then I'll say, for a reason.
0: Exactly.
1: Like, he purposely made you like that.
2: And I, you know, in my head, I'm hearing women push back. You know, like when they
0: you're playing the devil's advocate over here.
2: Yeah, when they push back against that, which you've heard all, you get emails. You guys on Girl
1: and
2: to Find
1: about it in the book,
2: are talking
1: right?
2: about this. You start the book with this whole mindset of the world saying this and this and this. And they're thinking, yeah, but that was written to women, you know, in the Bible times who were subversive. They didn't have a voice. And so, of course, their roles in the home. It's a different world today. So that's one option, but it isn't the only option. How do you speak that? And these aren't just women that aren't in the church. These are women in our churches saying, I've grown up in a different day and God's given me power. You're telling me to surrender that power to my man? Again, I'm playing devil's advocate.
0: No, those are good questions. And I would say, no, you're not surrendering your power to your man. He's a sinner just like you. You are surrendering to God, ultimately.
1: Yes,
0: and you are entrusting your design as a woman. You are acknowledging, God, you are God, and I am not. Your ways are better than my ways. What I can see is only a glimpse of your ultimate plan. And in fact, my life as a Christian isn't about my own glory, even my own happiness, but ultimately about making your name great. And if your path for me includes hardship, even suffering, even letting go of some of my dreams to pursue what I know you're calling me to, what is faithful in this season of my life, then God, I am willing to lay those dreams down at the altar and say, Lord, I give these back as an offering and a gift to you. I trust you with your plan. I know that you have my good in mind for making me more like Christ, for sanctifying me, for growing me. Marriage will do that for you. Having children will do that for you. We are, as Christians, we are called to lay down our life in so many ways, which just means we're sacrificing. We are letting go. I love to use this visual of just open palms facing upward. Women just say, open your hands and say, Lord, what is your will and plan for me? Your will be done, not mine. The words of Jesus, right before he went to the cross, where I think of Mary, the mother of Jesus, and her beautiful words back to the angel where she said, let it be done to me according to your will. Mm-hmm. And I think we have lost, the feminist movement has really pushed this mindset of autonomy in a way that says, I don't need anyone. I don't even need God. I can figure this out for myself. One of the questions we ask in Made to Be She is, where has your view of womanhood come from? What has shaped it over the years? I can see some beautiful ways that my view of womanhood was shaped by my mom, who's a very godly woman, church shaped in some wonderful, beautiful ways, and then also some other extra biblical ideas that were not necessarily rooted in God's word, that were Christianese. Okay, let's hit some of those.
1: Because we've gone through this side of the culture, world. Now let's hear the other side of maybe
3: the church.
1: Yeah, the hurts of the church.
0: Yeah, which we have the ditch of feminist womanhood we unpack. And then now we're going to unpack the ditch of Christian womanhood, essentially. I'll just speak real personally. So growing up, conservative family, so grateful for my parents' discipleship. But there were some very strong Christian movements that were taking place during my teen years.
2: You're not going to mention purity culture.
0: Purity culture, as it's been coined, I'm not all about that name because I still believe, as the Bible teaches, that purity matters.
3: Right.
0: And I don't think it's a word we necessarily have to throw out because of how it's been used. We see it used in God's word. So we can trust him in his plan for purity as being a good thing. But I think there were some messages in purity culture that, whether I don't believe it was intentional, but I believe the emphasis was really rebounding from, the hippie culture, free love, sex all around, rightfully so, saying, whoa, actually, no, purity matters. And saving sex for marriage is actually a biblical thing. We need to slow down, people. We need to think about this. But I think what happened is it became so emphasized, as these movements often do, as you respond to something, you tend to go really strong in the other direction. And so the era that I grew up in very much was the purity rings. And I think there can still be a place for those. But I think what happened with a lot of women, and I even see in my own heart, was this idea that to be a good, godly Christian woman, I needed to have a certain set of standards that were, yes, from God's word, but also a lot of extra details added on. So for example, I did wear a purity ring when I was in high school. I had committed to saving sex for marriage. And I was like, I want to go the extra mile. I'm not even going to kiss anyone until I get married, which I'm still very thankful for. I didn't kiss anyone until my husband on our wedding day. And I cherish that. It's beautiful. But my heart wasn't always in a great place. So as a Christian woman, I remember in some ways even taking pride in my purity and thinking, wow, what an example I am. look at me living this pure life while at the same time wrestling with inner struggles of lust and sexual thoughts and not feeling like I could be honest about those because I've got my purity ring. I'm supposed to be this pure example. There are young women, I have younger sisters, they're looking up to me. So being honest about my struggles was very hard and outwardly prideful. And that's not God's heart for women. His heart is not that we would become Pharisaical by doing the right things with a heart that is very self-focused. There's little of, God, would you be glorified? Help me to pursue you in this. Give me humility. Give me grace. Lord, I need you. It was more of like, you got to do this. Pull your boots up, you know, and make it happen, which is interesting. I'm hearing a little bit of the feminist movement, right? It's like the feminists had the same idea of like, girl, you got to make it happen for yourself. And in some ways, even in Christian culture, that mindset was happening, but from a spiritualized standpoint. So we thought we are so godly when really we were just trying to make this godliness happen for ourselves without relying on Christ. So that's one of the ditches that I know I for sure fell into later on in life. There was a lot of repenting in my own heart of recognizing. And I have since talked very openly and honestly about purity. And when we talk about it, we say it is from a heart that longs to glorify God and longs to walk in his ways, not just an outward action to do the right thing, but coming from a heart that's seeking the Lord.
1: Do you think that parents like your parents and Dave and I, we raised our kids under the purity culture, kind of that was the time. Do you think there's any place for us as parents to apologize to our kids for maybe pushing that on them in a negative kind of way? Because it was negative in a, it, there were some great things about it, as you said. But, you know, the focus became the wrong focus.
0: Right. And I don't know if that was true for everybody.
1: Right. I'm sure it wasn't.
0: And I think each set of parents, and conversations I've had with my mom specifically, I've expressed gratitude. Like, I am thankful for a lot of the ways that you raised us to give us a foundation of understanding these things.
1: Or even raising the bar.
0: Right. Yeah, to say, no, there's a better way. God has a better plan. I think that we are each responsible for our own selves. And I even told my mom this. I said, you didn't necessarily push me toward pride. I did that in my own heart. I was the one who was like, oh, I am pure. I am godly. Oh, I am a great example. Wow. Look at all these young women looking up to me. Oh, I'm such a great leader. You know, like you didn't instill that in me. That was my own sinful flesh. So I think we have to recognize even as parents who are like, oh, asking that question, we all have sin. It's not just one-sided. So I would say having a conversation for any parents listening, thinking, I wonder how my kids are thinking about that. Have a conversation. Just say, hey, you know, we've been thinking about this a lot. And we realize that although purity is a good and biblical thing, that there may have been such an emphasis that you felt like that was your primary identity.
1: How did it affect you?
0: Right. Asking questions and just opening up the conversation. I think that could be very valuable because I know there are sadly a lot of movements even happening now, right? Of deconstruction, of a lot of young people leaving the faith altogether because they just felt like things were shoved down their throat and they were forced to live a certain way, dress a certain way, whatever it may be for them. And so they're throwing the baby out with the bathwater and they're just cutting off their parents altogether. And I think that's tragic. I think so many parents were well-intentioned. They were also rebounding, right? Coming off of that era of the 70s, 80s, and they wanted good for their children. And so I would just encourage children and parents, have grace toward one another, have an open conversation, and just recognize, like, in our hearts, we wanted to do the right thing. Sure, we may have gone off trail a little bit, but let's have a conversation about it.
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4: 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I am Phil. I'll be here till 11:30 with Rhema Mornings. And we're going to dive into Are You Okay Day, because today is Are You Okay. So are you okay? Hope you are. But yeah, we'll talk about that as the morning unfolds. But we're going to start as usual with some music. It's Josh Garrels and Farther Along.

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Okay, who was that? That was Jamie Grace there. Of course it was. Jamie Grace with Beautiful Day. Here's Nalini Trank. Always get this name wrong. I'm sorry, Nalini. It's Nalini Tranquim. Yeah, Nalini Tranquim with As You Are.

0: Here on Sunburnt Souls, we explore life, faith, and our mental well-being. Here to share more is Dave Quack.
1: I scored a $50 flight in Vietnam once, and I didn't realise it was the Hold On and Pray insurance policy. This plane looks so insanely broken down that I thought there's no way this is gonna work out. But it worked out. And as someone who walks with mental issues, sometimes I look at my own life and think, man, there is no way it's gonna work out. There is no way this plane is gonna make the journey. But I'm still here, and it has made the journey. And it's been a bumpy and crazy ride, but it's not over yet. If your life has been bumpy and a little bit scary, remember, you're still here. You've made it this far. And based on the fact that you're still existing and still moving forward, it's safe to assume you've got what it takes. So be grateful for your life and expect that things might just be okay.
0: For more candid conversations on faith and mental well-being, check out sunburntsouls.com.

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2: In this bulletin, a Liberal MP trades barbs with One Nation and a reminder this Are You OK Day. With more, I'm Naomi Millam. Liberal MP Andrew Hastie says he's fighting for veterans who don't have a voice after One Nation labelled him a traitor. Mr Hastie is demanding party leader Pauline Hanson remove a cartoon on her website that describes him in that way. The former elite soldier believes he's being targeted after testifying in the Ben Robert Smith case. Mr Hastie says he wasn't the only veteran subpoenaed, but he has a public profile.
3: You call someone a traitor, particularly who served in their uniform for 12 years and 8 months, you call me a traitor 8 times, guess what, you've got a fight on your hands. And moreover, I'm standing up for the veterans who don't have a voice. The 20-plus veterans who gave evidence in the federal court, and they did so with integrity.
2: Senator Hanson argues the cartoon is satire and she doesn't really believe Mr Hastie is a traitor. More than 100,000 cases of online child sexual exploitation have been reported.